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5: Welcome back, third hour, power hour. Glad to have you. Washington Free Beacon exclusive. Hamas turns Gaza hospital and schools into torture chambers as it reestablishes a police state. It's not disarmed. In fact, it's rearming. And so there was a deal that's not cutting it right now, and hopefully something will be done about it. Adam Credo writes, Hamas has built makeshift torture chambers inside Gazan hospitals and schools, where its men are interrogating and abusing fellow Palestinians suspected of disloyalty. The reign of terror comes as Hamas moves aggressively to reassert its power over the Gaza Strip. According to video testimonials and official government documents reviewed by the Washington Free Beacon. More than 8 months after a fragile ceasefire with Israel left Hamas badly wounded, the terror group has largely turned inward, establishing a strict police state and moving internal security operations, its dreaded interior ministry, back into the same civilian outposts it commandeered to wage a war on Israel. Eyewitness accounts from three Gazans reveal that Hamas has again laid claim to Al-Shifa Hospital, the Gaza Strip's largest medical complex, the Al-Aqsa Martyrs Hospital in Derbala, Nasser Hospital in another location, and then a fourth hospital in Gaza City, four hospitals. The terror group has done the same with schools across Gaza, turning classrooms into prisons and detention centers, where civilians are often subjected to brutal beatings and more creative forms of torture. Quote, they have prisons inside the schools, rooms that function like prisons, recounted one Gazan activist. Says he was abducted by Hamas and beaten for several days. The same goes for hospitals. They have rooms underground in the basement that they use as a prison, as if they were military and security sites. At the Nasser Hospital, said a second Gazan woman, inside the Han al-Dagma Dialysis Center, people are beaten and shot in the legs. If they send someone to the renal department at Nasser, it basically means it's over. Jathwa Shamsar, a veterinarian regional analyst and executive director of the Foundation for the Defense of Democracy's think tank, said it's no surprise Hamas is again staking claim to Gaza's most important civilian centers. Hamas has always exploited the civilian infrastructure that it has wielded to deter Israel from attacking its military structures, he said. So the co-opting of institutions is a long-standing practice of this terrorist organization dating back to its very founding. Like others quoted in this report, the Gazan witness to Hamas's torture operations have asked to remain anonymous in order to protect themselves from Hamas retaliation. The video testimonials were secretly filmed inside Gaza for Jarzoo News, an independent Arab-run media outlet that frequently documents life under Hamas control, and provided to the Free Beacon along with Hamas-run interior ministry documents that show civilians being summoned to hospitals for interrogation. Now, the lovely Mrs. Levin has come in. What do you think of this with Hamas and what they're doing, and they're not disarmed, and now they're just wielding power, they're torturing other Palestinians, and you don't hear a word from the River to the Sea crowd or anybody else?
6: No, but none of this is a surprise, is it? This has exactly been their MO since way before October 7, 2023, and they've gotten away with it, and they will continue to get away with it unless they are destroyed.
5: Yeah, well, the interesting thing is nothing in the New York Times, nothing in the network media, nothing on cable, nothing, zero. So all of a sudden it's forgotten. Is it because the Jews aren't involved? It's because Israel's not involved?
7: So who cares if Muslims are slaughtering Muslims, Arabs are slaughtering Arabs, even Palestinian Arabs slaughtering Palestinian Arabs? Who cares about the torture and all the rest of it?
6: That's exactly right. They will not show the photographs of Hamas literally executing people on the street. They never showed the photographs of them taking the food that came in, the, quote, humanitarian aid. Mm-hmm. None of it.
7: Now you know why she's so brilliant and beautiful. There's the wifey. Thank you, sweetie. No, it's quite true. It goes on, the story, like others quoted in this report. People are anonymous. The testimonials and documentation provide some of the firmest evidence to date that Hamas is not only torturing Palestinians, but also continuing to breach international law by using civilian buildings as military outposts. Where are all the NGOs? Where are all the government reports from all over the world? Where's Europe? Where's Macron? Where's Stromer and all the rest? Where are they? They're nowhere. Where's that clown in Canada? No protests in the street. Nothing. Zero. Zero. Israel targeted several of the aforementioned hospitals during the war in Gaza and provided extensive evidence that Hamas used these medical facilities for its operations, with Hamas operatives often working alongside humanitarian aid workers. At the same time, anti-Israel elements of the international community and the media paid little attention as Hamas rebuilds its authoritarian state. We're paying little attention. We're not paying any attention that I can see. Well, it became clear as early as October, Hamas was reestablishing bases inside schools and hospitals. The eyewitness accounts reveal the grim reality of what is taking place inside these protected spaces. Said one Gazan activist, they raided the place I had fled to and took me to Shifa Hospital. At the hospital, they treated us as if we were a military base or a prison. They didn't treat us as space protected by international law. They treated us in an inhumane manner. We were assaulted verbally and physically. He said he was one of several civilians imprisoned in the hospital where Hamas militants treated us as if we were spies and collaborators. If you don't like what's going on, they treat you as a spy, or that you're working for a foreign agenda, that you're against the resistance. A third said his adult son was abducted by the notorious Hamas-aligned Al-Qassam Brigades. Said the terror faction hid the young man in several hospitals over a period of 2 months. Cholera. I tracked him down at the Al-Aqsa Martyrs Hospital after he was severely beaten and had his money and phone stolen, the father said in an interview. He spent 5 days in the hospital, underground in the basement. They used the harshest methods against him, including beating him with clubs. Other torture methods included gagging, hitting his teeth, hitting his nose, hitting his hands and legs, quote-unquote. The man said his son still suffers from joint pain, bone pain. Now, what else they're doing is they're breaking bones. Breaking legs, breaking arms, breaking ribs. The Gazan woman who resides near the hospital said she's witnessed armed militants moving in and out of the facility. She said Hamas does not hide its activities there or keep them secret from the general population. They make it known to the youth and sent out official summons to come to the hospital for interrogation. Official documents from the Hamas-run Interior Ministry provided to the Juzor outlet and to the Free Beacon confirmed this account. Both summons letters were sent by Hamas's internal security and police forces and directed these people to show up at these facilities. It goes on. It's horrendous. The kind of torture and the other things that are going on there. And nobody gives a damn. Here's Israel that didn't torture anybody, didn't starve anybody, didn't summarily shoot anybody, although they are attacked by the woke right, the Islamists, podcasters, and so forth and so on. And none of them say a word about this. None of them say a word about this. There's a lot more I want to cover tonight and get it all in the remaining 45 minutes, so we'll be right back.
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0: Yeah, well,
1: they're not going to honor it
0: like this. I think Trump is hesitant. Well, I won't say hesitant, but he's waiting because he'd rather make a deal than blow up all the bridges and power plants, because I think he, in his heart of hearts, understands how that's going to affect the Iranian people. And I think he would.
1: Understand why we would blow up all the bridges and power plants. Why don't we blow up everything that's tied to the IRGC, and why don't we arm the people? Why do we have to blow up the bridges unless they're exclusively or mostly used for the military? I don't know what that gets us.
0: I'm not a military planner, so I couldn't answer that.
1: Just as a matter of logic.
0: Yeah, but I understand.
1: Every police station, every depot, and everything else. And I even proposed, why don't we contaminate the uranium? Take a look at what I posted on social media, if you ever check those things out. The accident that happened in 1966 over Spain. And what happened to some of the nuclear uranium. And take a look at what happened. And so what I'm saying is, okay, let's do that intentionally to these sites that have the enriched uranium way down deep. And they won't be able to touch it for over 100 years. Take a look at that. Thanks for your call, Paul. Great call. We salute our armed forces, police officers, firefighters.
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6: U.S. fighter jets hitting targets in Iran. I'm Lisa Lacera, Fox News. President Trump says U.S. forces dropping bombs for the second day in a row.
7: The president telling Fox News at that time 49 Tomahawk missiles had been used against targets in Iran, along with fighter jets that were bombing positions about 40 miles outside of Tehran and also along the southwest coast of Iran that sits along the Persian Gulf.
6: Fox's Trey Inkst in Tel Aviv. The president tells Fox Israel is not involved in this round of strikes. Meanwhile, Iranian state media says the Iranian army targeted the U.S. 5th Fleet in Bahrain by drones in response to the attacks. Earlier today, the president downplayed concerns over rising inflation amid the Iran conflict.
8: The consumer price index jumped to more than 4% year over year in May, but President Trump says he's not concerned.
9: You know what I really love? I love the inflation. You know why?
8: The president says that's because he predicts prices will plummet once military action is over in Iran.
9: When the war is over?
10: Yes.
9: It's coming down.
10: I know you can't.
9: It's going to come down like a rock.
8: Energy prices are largely fueling the rising inflation. President Trump says the U.S. since last month has secretly been escorting oil tankers and other ships through the Strait of Hormuz to help stabilize the oil market.
6: Fox's Jared Halpern at the White House opening statements today in the trial of the man accused of sparking one of the most destructive wildfires in Los Angeles history.
11: A federal prosecutor telling a jury in Los Angeles Jonathan Rinderknecht was motivated by resentment of the rich when he allegedly set a fire in the Pacific Palisades on New Year's Day of last year. A defense attorney arguing the 30-year-old is no arsonist and tried to stop the fire by calling 911 when he saw it break out.
6: Fox's Kristen Goodwin. Rinderknecht has pled not guilty to charges including destruction of property by means of fire. 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
6: Another twist in the failed plot to kidnap Michigan Governor Gretchen Whitmer.
16: The Michigan Court of Appeals has overturned the conviction of Joseph Morrison, one of several people convicted in state or federal court via plea or verdict. In the 2020 Whitmer kidnapping plot, Morrison was sentenced to 10 years in prison on 3 counts, including providing material support for a terrorist act. The appeals court ruling could have implications for other cases, and for now sends Morrison's case back to a lower court, where prosecutors will determine whether they plan to retry him. 5 people were acquitted in the plot that defendants have called a setup by the FBI. Jeff Manasso, Fox News.
6: A man from Maine facing charges after he was accused of holding a woman against her will.
17: Daniel Ouellette was arrested at an Olive Garden in New Hampshire Sunday after a mom called police worried about her daughter tracking her location to that parking lot. Police say when they got there, they saw cigarette burns on the woman's leg and found a satanic Bible, a sweatshirt, and a bag in his car. The woman later told officers he forced her to marry him against her will a few days earlier, claiming he wouldn't let her use her phone and told her he'd hurt her family if she left. Court documents say Ouellette made the woman drive him around with a gun pointed at her, saying a religious cult was following them, and then sliced her hand for what he said was a satanic ritual. Ouellette denied the allegations, but has a past record of domestic violence and DUI. Gianna Gelosi, Fox News.
6: Hollywood directors have reached a 4-year tentative contract agreement with studios and streaming services. The Directors Guild of America and the Alliance of Motion Picture and Television Producers struck the deal after 4 weeks of talks. Similar 4-year deals have been ratified recently by unions representing writers and actors. The collective bargaining agreement must still be approved by the Guild's national board and ratified by the Guild membership. I'm Lisa LaSera. This is Fox News.
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0: Fox News. I'm Tom Bergotti. President Trump has approved a new wave of attacks on Iran. Fox's Trey Yink spoke with the president.
1: The president tells Fox News that 49 Tomahawk missiles were used to hit targets inside of Iran, some of them as close as 40 miles from the Iranian capital of Tehran. The president said that U.S. fighter jets are also operating over the skies of Iran.
0: CENTCOM says this latest round is now complete. A Minnesota whistleblower claims state government retaliated against her after she alerted them to possible fraud. Here's Fox's Mike Tobin.
2: Faye Bernstein, a 20-year veteran of the state's Department of Human Services. Faye says she warned her superior starting in 2019 about weak oversight of contracts and grants. As a result, she claims she was sidelined, ostracized, investigated, and slapped with a label.
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15: 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You know, the Democrats are really mad that we didn't let somebody into America who reportedly has ties to terrorist organizations.

0: The men were held for over 7 months before making a dramatic escape from a compound in Pakistan's tribal areas. Najibullah pleaded guilty to providing material support for acts of terrorism last April.
1: Fox's Tom Rigotti. An appeal filed in the murder conviction of Carmelo Anthony, the Texas teen convicted of murdering fellow teen Austin Metcalf at a track meet last year. Collin County DA Greg Willis.
2: Any case where the defendant gets a lengthy sentence, it's normal for a notice to appeal to be filed. So it would be more surprising if there had not been a notice.
1: Anthony was sentenced to 35 years and is eligible for parole after he served half the sentence. 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
1: Lawsuit accuses Sean Diddy Combs of sexually assaulting a child actor.
6: An unidentified former child actor is accusing Sean Diddy Combs, who was convicted last year for prostitution-related offenses, of sexually assaulting him during a networking event in the Hollywood Hills in May of 2007. The lawsuit states the alleged assault was so extreme as to go beyond the bounds of decency and be regarded as intolerable by civilized society. A spokesman for Combs, now serving a 50-month prison sentence, called the allegations false and ridiculous. After an 8-week trial last year, Combs was acquitted on the more serious charges of sex trafficking and racketeering, while the jury convicted him on two lesser counts. Combs is currently set to be released in 2028. Michelle Polino, Fox News.
1: The verdict stands in a landmark social media addiction case.
7: A California state judge denies motions by Meta Platforms and Google's YouTube seeking a new trial. A Los Angeles civil jury in March found the companies negligent and imposed $6 million in damages in a case accusing them of designing deliberately addictive platforms and harming young users. A 20-year-old woman sued, blaming social media for mental health problems she developed as a child. In the retrial request, the companies argue they're protected by federal law against liability for user-created content. The case focused on the platform's design features, not content. And Judge Carolyn Kuhl, in her denial, says there's ample evidence to support the verdict. Chris Foster, Fox News.
1: Meta says in a statement, in part, we respectfully disagree and we expect this ruling to be overturned on appeal. The owners of TikTok and Snapchat settled before the trial started. Visa says it's embedding its payment network into ChatGPT, allowing the chatbot to make purchases at any merchant accepting Visa, unlike previous attempts limited to specific retailers. Some have expressed concerns about potential overspending and unauthorized purchases, but Visa says it plans to implement safeguards like spending limits. I'm Lisa Lucera. This is Fox News.
8: Hi, I'm Kelsey Grimm.
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17: Welcome back to the Lars Larson Show. It's a pleasure to be with you, and I'm glad to get to your phone calls and your emails. We got a lot to talk about tonight. Let me give you a taste of what's coming up this hour. We have just 6 years before Social Security goes insolvent and your monthly check could shrink by as much as $500. Is the Congress making it worse or just pretending the problem does not exist? We're going to talk about that. Carmelo Anthony just sentenced to 35 years in prison for murdering 17-year-old Austin Metcalf at a high school track meet. Is 35 years enough for taking a life? And I would add to that question, why are there so many on the left, and why are so many of America's black activists taking the pro-murderer side of the Carmelo Anthony situation? I mean, after all, we've got all these moms out there saying, I've got five kids. What am I supposed to tell them? You know what you're supposed to tell your kids? Don't go out and stab somebody in the heart unless you think you have good reason. And simply being shoved is not a good enough reason to take a life. You can use deadly force if you want to, but you can use it only if your life is actually in jeopardy. If it's not in jeopardy, don't stick a knife in somebody. That would be the advice I'd give to your kids. College professionals or professors are now teaching freshmen how to do middle school math. Should kids who can't do basic math even be accepted into college and then handed a six-figure student loan? And I want you to take just a moment and cast a vote in our X poll. We put up a brand new X poll every day. You can find it online at LarsLarson1X. You can also find the same question on my website at LarsLarson.com. Is gentle parenting turning some kids into little monsters? My answer to that is yes. And if you wonder what gentle parenting is, there are parents out there, and I'll bet all of us have seen them, I know I have, where a kid begins to misbehave, usually in public. That's where you're going to see it. So you're at the Walmart, you're at a restaurant, you're at the public library, you're somewhere in public, and a kid goes absolutely out of control, oftentimes a very young kid. And instead of the parent simply saying to the child, you're not going to behave that way, and if you don't correct your behavior right now, we are either going out to the car to have a conversation, or we're going to go home and you're not going to get to do whatever it is that you're doing at that point. If you've got parents who say, no, I have to understand my little darling's feelings. I have to see why he's feeling this way or she's feeling this way. It's nonsense. As Dr. Becky Kennedy points out, and she is a psychologist, a famous clinical psychologist, we're overcorrected. From where nobody cares about the kid's feelings to now where the kid's feelings dictate the parent's behavior. The idea of an adult that I don't know coming up and telling me to be quiet and the idea of me ignoring that person, it is so shocking. Gentle parenting is often code for, I don't want to be the bad guy, so everybody else needs to simply adjust. Now, does that make any sense to any of you? So, I made the question very simple. Is gentle parenting turning kids into little monsters? And the answer is yes. At least my answer is yes. You can answer it any way you like. You'll find the question at Lars Larson Show and at LarsLarson.com and brought to you by AMAC, the Association of Mature American Citizens. AMAC has the conservative values I believe in. I joined about a decade ago. You could join as well. Just go to amac.us or call 888-262-2006. AMAC is better. Better for you and better for America. A little update on one thing. Zohran Mamdani, you know, the communist mayor of New York City, his hand-picked candidate who's running for the United States Congress, consider this. He's pushing Chinese communist propaganda. A far-left congressional candidate who has been backed by Zohran Mamdani has been peddling a crackpot COVID-19 theory that says the virus didn't originate in China. It actually originated in France, according to this character, quoted a Chinese communist propaganda organ as evidence of that. The candidate, Darazilia Avilia Chevalier, cited as her source the Chow Collective, which is a known propaganda organ for China, describes itself as dedicated to challenging Western media narratives and U.S. aggression against China. The France First theory has been widely debunked with a wide consensus in both the scientific and the intelligence communities. Glad to have you with me, and if you want to join the conversation, you're always welcome at 866-HEY-LARS. That's 866-439-5277. Send your emails down to talk at LarsLarson.com. And a shout-out to our friends in Burlington, Iowa. They catch great talk radio all day long on KCPS. That's AM 1150, and you can find my show there Monday through Friday. Now, let me tell you what is coming up. Number one. The Federal Reserve may have actually run itself entirely out of options. If you've heard the reporting in the last couple of days, inflation shot past 4% in May. Now, is that significant? It is. It is the first time in 3 years, and most of it is because of higher energy costs, and that results because we've got the war going on with Iran. So, prices are going up. The consumer price index rose 4.2% in the month of May, and over the last 12 months, it's been heating up from about 3.8 in April, and most of it because of energy. Core CPI hit 2.9% in May over the last 12 months. That's rising about 0.2% over the course of a month. That indicates higher energy costs are working their way into the broader economy, and that's raising prices for consumer goods and services like food and airfare. You can all see the ties there, because if you've got food that is, for the most part, the product of energy, farmers burn diesel to both plant and harvest crops. Diesel is burned to get those crops to the processing plants, and more diesel is burned to get them where they're going, to the grocery store. All of that takes energy. Energy goes up, so do all of those costs as well. And yet, since the Fed has set a target of 2% for inflation, it is very unlikely that the Fed is going to be starting to cut interest rates anytime soon. And for an awful lot of America, that is extraordinarily bad news. We're into, or we're heading into, summer. It's usually summertime is the best time for people to buy houses, to sell houses, to build new houses. And if you don't have the ability to do that, an awful lot of jobs are very much at risk. Hey, welcome to the Lars Larson Show. You want to join the conversation? It's 866-HEY-LARS, and naysayers always go to the head of the line. And let me tell you about this. If I'm taking a supplement every day, I don't want to just feel better or see better numbers on a lab test once a year. I want to actually feel that difference every day. And that's why I stopped wasting money on ordinary fish oil. Yeah, fish oil is generally good for you. 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
17: Welcome back to the Lars Larson Show. So Social Security is now projected to run short of money by 2032, and that's coming right up. Your check could be cut by $500 a month. Is the Congress going to act or just simply let it happen? Charles Brahaus joins us now, who's a former Social Security trustee, senior research scientist at the Mercatus Center at George Mason University, and the author of Social Security. Mr. Brahaus, welcome to the program.
0: Thanks for having me.
17: So, how bad, I mean, the situation really is that bad right now, isn't it?
0: It's bad. It's bad. There's no question about it. It shouldn't be a surprise. This is a problem that has been metastasizing for decades now. It would have been relatively painless to deal with it a couple of decades ago with a slight tweak to some of the formulas, but lawmakers have not acted. The problem has continued to grow, and with each passing year, it's getting much more difficult to solve.
17: And by the way, for my audience who might be wondering, well, what tweaks is he talking about? Am I right that those tweaks would have been, say, adjusting the rate at which payments go up? And the kind of inflation that we factor those on?
0: Bingo. Yeah, exactly right. Basically, in the 1970s, they enacted an automatic mechanism for increasing benefits every year. They had a consultant panel that they asked about, and the consultant panel said, do not do this formula because it will not be stable over time. Lawmakers did it anyway. And had they gone with a different formula, one that just went up with, say, the consumer price index every year, we wouldn't be in the soup that we're in now, but they chose one that goes with the national average wage index, which tends to run about 1% faster than price inflation on average each year over time. And if you have something that's growing 1% in real terms per capita over time, that's a lot of growth over the decades.
17: It's not quite as good as that doubling penny that doubles every day for 30 days, but it will put you in a bad situation over a period of time. So, what are the best ways to fix this? And I guess I've wondered about this, and I've asked people about it. I'm curious what your solution is. What would you suggest we do now that we're only 6 years out?
0: Well, unfortunately, what I suggest we do now is pretty unpleasant because we have we don't have many good options left, right? At one time, we could have just repegged the rate of growth. Problem would have been solved. But now, for example, some of the numbers in the report are really frightening. If you need savings that is equivalent to a 30% across-the-board benefit cut in every future benefit claim starting tomorrow, it may be unrealistic to think that lawmakers will be willing to cut benefits the equivalent to 30% across the board. And if that's the case, then you're going to have to put more tax revenues in the system, and you'll have to adjust eligibility ages as well. It's very hard at this stage of the game to get over the finish line without doing a little of everything.
17: You know, it's funny. I'm talking to Charles Brahaus, who is a former Social Security trustee. I went back and I looked at the first year that I actually paid into Social Security as a wage earner. I was 14 years old, and I was working at a furniture store. And I think I was making $1.15 an hour. But that's when I paid my first Social Security in. At the time, despite everything that idiot Al Gore has ever said about lockboxes and that sort of thing, they moved the goalposts on me because after I had paid into the system, then they said, oh, by the way, you don't finish at 65. You finish at, I think it's almost 67, 66 and 10 months or something like that. And I thought, well, if they're moving the goalposts, they could have justified that a long time ago based on mortality tables, couldn't they?
0: Right, exactly. And I think moving the goalposts, that's an excellent way to put it, because right now we have a set of benefit promises and a set of tax collections that are completely out of alignment with each other, right? So you have to move the goalposts on somebody, right? Because the current numbers just don't add up. So you're going to have to gore somebody's ox, not to use a pun based on your reference just now. But someone is going to feel like something has been taken away from them. And it's either do that or abandon the basic structure we have now.
17: Well, and it is something taken away. I mean, I've said it to people, would you be okay if your bank said you have a 30-year mortgage, and when you get to about year 29, you think, I'm almost done, and then the bank calls you up and says, by the way, we've now made it a 33-year mortgage. And you say, I didn't agree to that. Doesn't matter. Right. We changed the rules. You have to pay three more years on your mortgage before it's paid off. I don't think most people would accept that. Are they going to accept if the system says we're going to means test? And is there any realistic way to do means testing and say, hey, you were very responsible. You saved money. You paid off a house. You don't need Social Security as much, so we're going to reduce your benefit? Because at that point, you're turning it into a welfare system, aren't you?
0: Yeah, there's multiple facets to that question. They're all very important. One, and I think your first point, that sort of the closer you are to the finish line, the more upset you will be over changes in the rules, right? I mean,
17: right.
0: I think if you are 20, 23, 24, you haven't played by the old rules as long. And so I think the supposition is, okay, we can change the rules for you proportionally more. Now, we have to be a little bit careful about that, because under the current system, it just so happens that Gen Xers and baby boomers per capita are actually taking more out of the system than they're putting in, whereas people coming along later are already putting more into the system than they're getting out, even under the current regime.
17: Yep.
0: So you can't really hold the boomers and Gen Xers completely harmless. Otherwise, people coming afterwards are just going to get 80, 85 cents on the dollar. So you have to be a little bit careful with that. And then the other question, oh, yes, means testing. This is very important. I think, right, if you do it the wrong way, you destroy a lot of saving, a lot of other retirement saving. You penalize saving, and we already have a problem with insufficient saving in our economy. Now, it is possible to take the current benefit formula and make it more progressive as a function of your earnings, right? Right now, the formula is already tilted to favor people in the low-income end, and you could just increase that tilt a little bit.
17: Yep.
0: But to actually means test, it's a similar goal, but it's actually using a different mechanism. It's actually starting to penalize you for the saving you do outside of Social Security, and that might be a somewhat more problematic step.
17: You know, the other one we don't really have time to talk about, but Charles, one of the things that occurs to me is the time value of money. You bank money in your 20s, and it sits there for the next 40 years. It makes a lot of money. And yet we treat people the same, whether you did your, I think it's 11 years that you have to do to qualify for Social Security, whether you did that in your 20s or did it in the last 10 years of your working career, it counts the same under Social Security, which it would not under any other kind of retirement savings program. Charles, thank you very much. That's Charles Blauhaus, who's a former Social Security trustee and the author most recently of Social Security. Thanks so much, and I appreciate the time. By the way, picture this. You're at work. Your phone rings. It's your kid's number, and your phone's voice or your kid's voice is panicked. He says he's been in an accident, needs money wired right now. Now, you would move heaven and earth to respond to that, wouldn't you? 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And here's the play. 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

0: News. I'm Ted Linner. The U.S. military launched a second round of fresh strikes on Iran. Fox's Jennifer Griffin.
1: We've heard of explosions occurring at ports along the Strait of Hormuz and along the Iranian coast. We've heard that Kish Island has been hit, Keshem Island, as well as sites in western Tehran.
0: Iran's president calling President Trump's threats a sign of desperation. The California election for governor set. Former Health and Human Services Secretary Javier Becerra and former Fox News commentator Steve Hilton, the top two vote-getters, advancing on to November. Hilton telling Fox's The Story with Martha McCallum that if Californians want change, he's the candidate to back.
2: We've had 16 years of one-party rule in California. He's been part of that. He's been a career politician in California for 36 years.
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13: Welcome back to the Lars Larson show. I love the emails I get, like this one from Jeff in Lewiston, Idaho. Lars, I grew up in Glasgow, Montana. I went to early elementary school. Every boy had a pocket knife or a jackknife in their pockets all day long. We played stretch. We played mumblebeg at recess and lunch outside. Most Cub Scouts and Weeblos had one, too. Bigger. No kid ever pulled a knife on anyone, ever. It was an unspoken common sense tool that was taught at home. Not today, unfortunately. If the Sikh kid gets to carry a knife, so do all the rest. No special rules. Jeff, I couldn't agree with you more. And the idea that you get to carry a knife because you have a particular religious faith, I think that makes absolutely no sense at all. To your calls, if you want to jump into the best conversation in talk journalism, it's here every day at 866-439-5277, and naysayers always go first. Let's go first to Connecticut and talk to Don. Hey, Don, welcome to the program.
14: Hi, how are you doing, Lars? I'm doing fine. I'm content. I heard your speaker about Social Security, but what I have about Social Security is I heard about it, too, about going out in 2032, but I also was talking to some people who are not specialists that said that the cuts could happen this year, and then I heard from the same person $500 cut, and then on this morning's local news, I heard that we could get cut into 2032. We could get our check would be 78% of our check we would get. What is the real story? Is it going to be $500 cuts every month? Is it going to happen this year? Or is it going to wait until 2032 with the 78% of our check we'll get?
13: I'm gonna see what I can do to reassure you, Don. And I'm not gonna claim to be an expert, but I've followed this subject very well over the last several decades. I still remember when George W. Bush proposed that we do something about Social Security, and that's when George W. was in office, which was quite some time ago. No, the cuts don't happen till 2032. But at that point, the Social Security Trust Fund runs dry. But all that means is they're saying the average cut would be 24%, which means the average person who's collecting, say, $1,000 a month would, just make the math easy for me, would instead get $760. They'd be cut by 24%. They said nationwide that translates to a $500 average monthly cut for every single retiree. So if 24% is $500, then if the average retiree is getting, say, $2,000 and you're cut by 24%, the cut will be $500 in 2032. Now, I can tell you this, politically, Don, if they were about to cut Social Security benefits, no politician wants to do that because they know it'll be death knell for them. In fact, I think politicians are going to try to find a way to get around this problem somehow in 2032. But do I think they're going to act on it early? I don't. I mean, they haven't run the Social Security Trust Fund dry yet, which means there's still money in it to pay all the benefits that are being paid right now. But they can see the end of that trust fund because it's like watching anything else. If you walk into your bathroom and you say, "Do I have toothpaste?" You look at the tube looks big and fat. You say, I got toothpaste that'll last me for the next month. If you walk in there and the toothpaste tube is starting to get skinny, you say, I've only got a week's worth of toothpaste. And if it's down to that point where you've squeezed it down, you got almost everything out of it, you say, I'm about to run out. I'm going to run out in the next couple of days. That's what they're watching mathematically as Social Security begins to run toward that 2032 date. Now, are there things that can make it worse? I can tell you one thing, Don, that I think is going to make it worse. Every year there is an increase in Social Security. It doesn't really look that much in dollar terms. I think it's $8 or $10 on the monthly checks, but it's based on inflation. Do you know what happens when inflation runs at a higher rate? Then the checks go up faster, but it also means the trust fund is going to run dry faster. Does that make sense?
14: Yes, it certainly does make sense.
13: So, when you see that there is going to be a cut, they're saying it isn't that they're going to stop giving the checks altogether. They're simply going to cut them by about 24%. And so depending on how much you get, some people only get a Social Security check of $1,000 a month. The average gets about 2,000. I think the maximum you can get out of Social Security might be somewhere around $4,500. So if you're getting $4,500 and you get cut by 24%, that's going to be almost $1,000. So some people are going to get cut that much. And the puzzle is this, Don, if the Congress came out today and said, we want to extend the life of Social Security, there are a couple of ways to do it. Nobody is going to like any of the solutions, I can tell you that. But one way to do it would be to raise the Social Security tax rate on everybody.
14: Yeah.
13: So I make a paycheck, I have to pay Social Security. If they said, right now, the total amount you pay 6.25%, and your employer pays 6.25%. Total over 13%. If you're self-employed, I think the total amount is closer to 15%. Can you imagine coming out and telling every working American you're going to end up paying, say, instead of 15% self-employed, you're going to pay 17%? Can you imagine how people would react to that? It's going to be ugly no matter how they get it done. Let's go to Stephen, who's a naysayer. Stephen, what do you and I disagree about? Because we love naysayers.
15: Well, in my economics class in 1967, I was told that I would never be able to draw Social Security because it was going to run out. So for a lot of years, they've been saying the same thing over and over. And
13: Didn't they change the tax rates between the late 60s and now?
15: Well, they changed a lot of things. And main thing is to fix the whole problem is if you don't put any Social Security money in, you don't draw any out. I mean, and that's the way it used to be set. It was for the people that put in, not for all the different things that they use it on now.
13: You mean like disabilities, SSI disability and those kinds of things. You're absolutely right about that, and they should start limiting those things as well, and I appreciate the call. By the way, everybody talks about those weight loss injections because the results, I'll admit, they are very dramatic. They work by lowering your blood sugar and reducing your appetite. But what if you want to lose weight, but you don't want those painful weekly injections, especially when you hear about some of the crazy side effects? That's why doctors created a weight loss supplement called Lean, and the results are remarkable. 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And coming up, we want to talk about the sentence of 35 years for a teenager who stabbed another.
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12: Lars Larson wants to hear from you, even if you disagree. 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
13: Welcome back to the Lars Larson Show. It's a pleasure to be with you, and I was glad to see that a Texas jury convicted Carmelo Anthony for stabbing a teenager to death at a track meet for absolutely nothing. And then he got 35 years for stabbing that teenager to death. Was justice served, or does the sentence somehow miss the mark? I thought we'd ask that of Nils Grevelius, who's our crime expert, author of The Last Lawman, and a U.S. Army vet who completed three tours in Korea with the DMZ service. Nils, welcome back to the program.
31: Well, I'm very grateful to be on, Lars. I was gratified to see that Carmelo Anthony was convicted, and there wasn't much political hoopla in Texas about going after this young man for killing Austin Metcalf in an unprovoked attack. I'm going to say that Carmelo Anthony probably didn't stand a chance growing up in a family where aggression was rewarded and expected. I think his parents are absolutely reprehensible. That is my opinion, Lars.
13: I think I agree with you, Nils. I think they're reprehensible, and they're especially so because now they're questioning, well, did he get a fair jury? Well, he had a jury who was made up of both men and women, people of color and white people, and he was convicted in a way where it would have been difficult to imagine a jury saying, so you stuck the knife in the young man, Austin Metcalf. You did it with no provocation that would have justified use of deadly force against somebody who at most shoved you, pushed you a little bit. And so if there was no justification and there was no doubt of who stuck the knife in whom, and it wasn't that this happened in the dead of night with no witnesses. It was in broad daylight with plenty of witnesses. So how in the world did they expect that he would have been cleared from a murder conviction in a case like this?
31: Well, it's incredible arrogance, Lawrence. Apparently his family believed, and this lawyer believed with this

0: I understand the family raised a lot of money. I don't know if it was a GoFundMe or one of those mechanisms, but they got a lot of money. They made money on this, even though a family member
1: $600,000 plus
0: that they spent mostly on luxuries, didn't they?
1: They spent it on luxury cars and some expensive rental or something like that. I don't think they hired a competent lawyer. A competent lawyer would have told them, plead this thing out. You don't take this to trial.
0: No, because you know, in that case, if you've got a really, really bad case, you might be able to get a prosecutor to say, I will offer a plea deal, but you're going to have to plea to the crime you committed, and you're going to have to take some substantial time in prison. Otherwise, the prosecutor has, you know, no incentive to give you a plea deal. And you're right. You had the same thought I did. I was telling my producer, Joel Maha, I said, Joel, for $600,000, you could have hired a really great attorney. You could have hired extra legal investigators who might have looked into all kinds of things. It might not still have cleared you, but you could have done that. But that competent attorney would have said, cut a deal with the prosecutor, plead guilty, be remorseful, tell the judge that you understand wrong, and that you're going to go to prison and try to be a solid citizen, and maybe you get a decade or so less than you would have received under this sentence of 35 years. As it is, he can, even if he does nothing else, he can walk out when he's still about 55 years old, can't he?
1: That is correct. That is correct. But his family doesn't appear to be the kind of people who take responsibility for anything lost. So he will be in prison, and his family and those capering outside the courthouse will make as if Carmelo Anthony is the victim here.
0: Well, and consider this. Have you seen the comments of, is it Jasmine Crockett, the member of Congress? Oh, who's,
1: she's ridiculous.
0: She is absolutely crazy. She's saying he didn't get a fair jury. What kind of jury could have looked at that fact situation and said, this man does not deserve to be found guilty? I don't know who could.
1: Lars, one of the lesser known attributes of the psychopath is the need to be treated specially just to feel normal in ever escalating amounts. In other words, that which was sufficient on Monday is wholly lacking by Wednesday.
0: Sadly true. Nils, it is always a pleasure to have you on the program. Thanks so much for the call. Let me go to Jason in Idaho. Jason, thanks for listening on KIDO. Time is short. What's on your mind?
2: Well, I didn't hear all of your Social Security spew, but I wanted to be sure that what was covered, that the 12.4%, you know, we pay about 6%, our employer pays about 6%, but that's only up to around $170,000.
0: $185,000, I think, is the top end, but yeah.
2: Oh, okay,
0: $185,000.
2: Yep. So I'm going to call them ultra-rich. The ultra-rich only pay that 12.4% total on their first $185,000.
0: And they only get a benefit that is commensurate with that. Because one of the things people miss when they say, well, what if you make $5 million a year and you don't pay on most of it, you only pay on the first $175,000 or $185,000. The maximum check is somewhere around $4,000 or $5,000. So in other words, if you want to say, we want to tax every dime of somebody's income up to, say, $2 million or $5 million, or take the cap off altogether, would you also then give them a Social Security check based on that greater contribution?
2: No, it would still cap at the same amount.
0: Oh, hold on a second. Hold on, Jason. Have a 401k.
2: The poor people in the country get a bigger percentage of what they made.
0: Oh,
2: on their
0: so in other words, Social Security is not a pension. It's a welfare program. Is that what you're telling me?
2: I think that that's fair. Shouldn't our taxes be progressive and not regressive?
0: Well, I would say progressive would say, if I'm going to pay more, I should get more. If you and I were both 21 years old and you said, I'm going to put 10 bucks a paycheck into my 401k, and I said, I'm going to put in $75 a paycheck. If we both do that for the next 40 years, who's going to have the bigger 401k?
2: Well, My point is, Lars, that
0: you're going to ignore me and not

0: answer the question. The answer is, if you're going to make a bigger contribution to your 401k, you deserve the fatter retirement. If I'm going to make a smaller one, then I deserve the shorter end of that equation. You want it to be different. You want it to be a welfare program.
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7: The second round complete. I'm Lisa Lacerra, Fox News. U.S. Central Command says tonight's round of strikes on targets in Iran is over. It began at about 5:15 p.m. Eastern time.
8: Initial explosions were heard almost simultaneously at port cities along the Strait of Hormuz, Iranian air defenses, radars, and communication sites. Iran continues to frustrate the U.S. military by firing drones and missiles using mobile launchers that they can hide inside mountain tunnels.
7: Fox's Jennifer Griffin in Washington.
8: Earlier today, the president revealed the U.S. military had secretly been escorting oil tankers through the Strait of Hormuz, laden with over 100 million barrels, he said, in the middle of the night without Iran seeing them. The Apache helicopter hit by the Iranian drone yesterday was reportedly providing overwatch and protection for one of those vessels.
7: President Trump said a projectile landed inside the chopper but did not explode, and the pilots were able to put it in the water. They were rescued. Meanwhile, Kuwait says its air defense systems are firing after Iran threatened retaliation after the U.S. strikes, while warning sirens are going off in Bahrain. Microsoft co-founder Bill Gates testified before a House panel for hours today over his connection with convicted sex offender Jeffrey Epstein.
9: Fox obtained Gates' opening statement. In it, he says, meeting with Epstein was a grave error in judgment, and that, quote, I never witnessed nor had any indication that Epstein was engaged in ongoing criminal conduct. I have learned a significant lesson and am now far more careful about who I engage with, even in a limited capacity.
7: Fox's Rich Edson at the Capitol. There are emails in the Epstein files where Epstein appears to have written notes to himself about Gates, including one about extramarital affairs. Gates has said he did have affairs, but the allegations he had affairs with Epstein survivors are false. America is listening to Fox News.
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2: 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You pick the year, you go through all the drop-down menus, and it just makes it really easy to navigate and see what you want. Like a wheel bearing, for instance, for a Corvair that I have. Rock Auto's catalog made it really easy to find that specific one that I was looking for. All the parts your car will ever
3: need, Rock Auto. The Department of Justice announcing terror-related charges against multiple people accused of anti-Jewish threats.
4: The Department of Justice says a federal grand jury in Detroit has returned an indictment against eight people from Michigan, Wisconsin, and Illinois for their alleged roles in conspiracies to make threats against leaders of the University of Michigan, law enforcement, and businesses, including the Jewish Federation of Detroit, over what prosecutors call the victims' perceived financial support for Israel. The U.S. Attorney's Office, in a statement saying, in America, we rule by law, not by fear, that the DOJ will counter terror and intimidation threats with justice. Jeff Manasso, Fox News.
3: Kalshi is stepping up restrictions to address insider trading concerns, mandating employment disclosures for users trading on sensitive contracts.
5: It's adding some guardrails to address concerns about market manipulation and insider trading. It'll also launch a whistleblower portal and will assign risk scores to markets. Kalshi says the changes are based on recommendations from an independent surveillance audit committee established to oversee its market integrity and enforcement. The Wall Street Journal says the audit committee's report discloses for the first time that Kalshi has made more than 20 referrals to the Commodity Futures Trading Commission and the Justice Department during the first quarter of this year. Jenny Cosola, Fox News.
3: Glenn Close will finally get an Academy Award. The Academy of Motion Picture Arts and Sciences has announced Close will receive an honorary Oscar at the annual Governor's Awards. Close has been nominated for an Oscar 8 times and is known for her emotional range and complex characters. Director Ridley Scott and animator Floyd Norman will also receive honorary Oscars. Scott directed such notable films as Alien and Blade Runner. Norman was the first black animator for Walt Disney. I'm Lisa Lucera. This is Fox News.
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19: Hey, welcome back to the Lars Larson Show. In a moment, I want to dig into the details of this one. 160 House Democrats on Capitol Hill voted against deporting illegal aliens caught driving drunk. Well, now one has allegedly killed an Idaho father of three. I'll get into that in a moment. First, if you want to join the best conversation in talk journalism, it's here every day at 866-HEY-LARS. That's 866-439-5277. Send your emails to talk@larslarson.com. And I want to go first to a naysayer, and that's Hadassah. Hadassah, welcome to the program. We love naysayers on this program. I take it you were inspired to call by our ex-poll question about whether or not gentle parenting is creating little childhood monsters. What do you and I disagree about that makes you a naysayer?
20: Well, first off, I am a Rush baby. I've been listening to you for over probably 25 years, and I usually am not a naysayer. Okay. But today, you were talking about the kids throwing fits in the stores, and I was one of those moms. My first daughter just turned 18, and she's graduated, but I've homeschooled my kids.
19: Yep.
20: And my kids were the ones that she had a ton of sensory issues, and so she really struggled when she went out in public, and she would be throwing the fit. So I understand what you're saying. I think there's some kids that it's not really a matter of gentle parenting. It's the child itself has some issues. But I would agree with you that our allowing gentle parenting and not having consequences for our children is we're seeing the results of this with out-of-control kids. We're seeing the rioting, the crime. So in that part, I'm not a naysayer, but I just wanted to give you a little pushback in that not all the kids that you see in the stores are because of gentle parenting. There can be some issues. And my child, thankfully, has grown out of that. Good. And she's going to be, she graduated. She will Congrats. Be a productive citizen.
19: So but, tell me this just, though, when you say she has, you know, sensory issues, I understand that, but do you also have to make your children understand that when you're in public, you behave differently? And this even applies to adults. I know adults who can't say five words without dropping an F-bomb. They use F-bombs like a punctuation point in sentences. And yet they do understand that in certain circumstances, you don't say a single swear word. Maybe it's who you're in front of. Maybe it's whether or not it's, you know, they're women. Maybe it's an older person and you don't swear around grandma. But we all understand there are sets of rules, some of them unspoken and unwritten, about how you behave in public. And you might say, well, usually I behave any way I like in public. Well, I don't know anybody who actually does that. They behave one way in front of their, say, close friends, and may behave in an entirely different way in mixed company or around older people or in a professional environment around work. Or if you're in a public place where you don't know anybody who's around you, you behave differently. Is it possible to help even those kids with sensory issues understand there are things you don't do when you're in public?
20: Yes, I agree with you. For her, it was when we did go out in public, it was the sounds and everything would trigger and we would have meltdowns. But I would take my child out and we would go deal with it and we would go home. And thankfully, she grew out of a lot of that because I think a lot of it also is the public school settings is we're not training our children in just the public school settings to behave properly in public. We are allowing them to swear and to do whatever they want. There's no consequences for anything. And
19: should we change that, Hadassah? Should we change that and say, you know, and remind people there's a proper way to behave? I mean, I remember sitting in an airport once and I was waiting for a flight and I was by myself. I was traveling alone back from D.C. and there were three young ladies sitting at a table next to me in a little coffee area inside the airport. And they were all speaking in Spanish. And then at one point, one of them dropped a couple of pretty potent swear words. And I kind of looked up and they all looked at me and kind of giggled like, oh, you know, we forgot. And it sounded like they didn't normally, you know, use swear words, but they did in that case, even though most of what they were saying was in Spanish. So I didn't have any idea what they were talking about. I just know they used a few swear words at that point. And even they realized, you don't do that in public. How do we? Right. Because my concern, too, is not just those of us who have to interact with these kids out in a public place, but when they go to school. Do they understand that when you're around adults, that you have to behave in a different way? Because we hear about endless problems that teachers run into in classrooms where we have kids that are kind of out of control, and their parents seem to care more about their kid's right to be out of control than they do about whether or not their kid was misbehaving in a place where it affects all the other kids in the classroom.
20: I agree. I agree that that is absolutely horrible. My husband is actually a school teacher, and he has to deal with this. And he has to, he can't do anything to these kids. And if he has any consequences for them, he would get fired. And it's the same thing. Like if I went up to somebody in the grocery store and their kids were out of control, I would be called a Karen. I think a lot of it is like today's society is, I just don't understand. I don't know what to do, honestly. I'm frustrated with society. I just was calling because I was like, there are a few kids that are not always a bad kid, but
19: yeah. No, I take your point very well, and I don't think your husband should have to deal with it. Frankly, my proposal
20: I don't think
19: school,
20: so either.
19: My proposal for the schools, Hadassah, I've said what we ought to do is take every school, no matter how it's laid out, and say this end of the school is the success wing, and that end of the school is the warehouse wing. Do you want your kid in the success wing? Every parent's going to say yes. Then they say, then you tell your children they will behave in a proper way at school. Well, what if they don't? Well, then we put them in the warehouse wing, and they can earn their way back to the success wing, but we're just going to warehouse them for 12 years. We'll hand you a participation trophy in the form of a diploma. It won't mean anything. But down the other wing, they're the ones who are actually going to get a real education. But they have to behave. And if they don't, there will be consequences. And if parents can't teach that, too bad. Hadassah, great naysayer. Thanks so much. I appreciate the call. By the way, I've got a question for you. What would happen if you got sick while you're traveling this summer? Whether you're flying around America, taking a road trip, or just heading out with the family locally, the last thing you want to do is be away from home without the medications that you rely on. And that's why it makes sense to be prepared before you travel. It's one of the reasons I recommend All Family Pharmacy. 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
0: If you don't want to talk but want to be heard, email Lars at talk@LarsLarson.com. He actually will read it. 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
19: Welcome back to the Pure Calls. We'll do that in a moment. I want to talk first to the managing editor for Willamette Week, and that's Aaron Mesh. Aaron, welcome back to the program.
31: Good to be here.
19: Hey, before we get to gentle parenting, I want to ask you about something, because you sent me a note, and you were right to do so. Hey, don't forget who broke most of the big stories about Home Forward, the agency that is a government agency with a not-so-government-sounding name, Home Forward, that allegedly manages or mismanages 7,000 housing units, 1,000 of which are vacant in what, you know, the mayor and others have called a housing emergency, but we've got vacant housing because it's run by the government. I got a rather interesting message from Home Forward today, an agency that has never bothered to talk to me before, because they were upset that I'd done a commentary in which I quoted the mayor's memo that he sent out. Suggests an agency, a housing agency, was headed for bankruptcy. There is. It's called IHI. But Home Forward is not technically heading to bankruptcy, although generically they're $35 million in the hole, and they're running a gigantic deficit right now because they can't manage to collect the rents, and they managed to really seriously mismanage those 7,000 properties. I wanted to know, had you heard from Home Forward as well? Because they just turned me down for an interview. I said, if you want to talk to me and make sure everybody knows that you're not headed to bankruptcy, come on the show and we'll talk about the $35 million red ink that you've got. And they just wrote back and said, I think we'll

0: pass on that. Literally, it said, I think we'll pass on that right now.
1: Well, I have not asked them forward to do an interview today, but I can repeat what, and thank you for the kind words about Sophie's reporting. I'm always happy to talk about that. And I'll remind your listeners that sometime around February, I believe, Sophie wrote a story that said, I don't think this has changed, by the way. Her story said that an increasing number of Home Forward's buildings, the properties that it owns, are moving toward the red or already in the red in terms of their debt service ratio. So whenever you build affordable housing, you take out loans. And when you take out loans, the bank expects a certain amount of that loan to be paid in debt service every single year. And in many cases, Home Forward is borrowing from the revenues of some buildings to pay off the debt service on others, which again can be traced to the slowness in which it's filling those units, the conditions inside those units that make them less attractive to people who, in fact, can sometimes afford to actually simply buy market rate units. I'm hearing increasingly from people who say that they are buying market rate units rather than going to Home Forward because even though not buying, renting market rate units, because those rents have remained low enough that even at 60 MFI, they can afford those units, and they would rather not live next to people who are engaging in open drug use.
0: Yeah, drug dealing, human trafficking, prostitution, gangbanging activity, and all the rest. I just thought I'd let you know about that because apparently they're concerned about their reputation. Not concerned enough to actually answer a few questions and explain how they're going to climb out of a $35 million hole, but concerned about their reputation anyway. Even though I'm not sure.
1: In fairness to them, they have more time to think about that now that they're not in Hawaii.
0: Yeah, they do because they got rid of Ivory Matthews, clearly the DEI hire that ended up taking over a third of $1 million in salary, got all kinds of benefits, and then spent $100,000 on junkets over 3 years. I want to ask you about the other story that you featured this week, and that is so-called gentle parenting. I may have misdescribed it earlier this hour, so I want to make sure that my audience hears, what the heck is gentle parenting?
1: Well, as far as I understand it, and I believe I emailed you last night saying that I will confess that I am no expert on this topic. I do not myself have children, and I'm going to offer any advice on the air about how you should raise yours. I will say, however, that gentle parenting, as I understand it, is the style of parenting that essentially seeks to get the kids sign off or active involvement in decision making. So if the kid's having a tantrum in Fred Meyer, you get down on the kid's level, hunch down, talk to the kid as if he or she were an equal. You've seen this out in the world. You may not have known it was called gentle parenting, but you see it on the playground.
0: I've seen it too many
1: parents
0: times.
1: who are essentially treating the children as consenting adults that need to have these conversations and get their buy-in or their sign-off on whatever decision is being made. The reason we're writing about it, we're writing about it because it's darned interesting, and there's increasingly a backlash with among parents toward this style of parenting, which is, frankly, for other kids and parents, no fun to be around. But
0: how do you deal with that then when you've got parents who say, I'm going to find out how my kid feels. And if he's feeling like he needs to throw a tantrum, I'm going to tolerate that. That kind of parenting is not parenting at all, in my view.
1: Well, I think here's what's really interesting and why I take an interest in this story, given that I actually mostly don't care what people do with their kids. They're not mine, so whatever. But it gets interesting when those kids show up in the classroom. And those kids show up in the classroom and they are talking back to adults as if they were on the same level as their teachers. They are not listening when adults speak. We are seeing an increased number of behavioral problems in Portland public schools and in schools across the country. Those behavioral problems can be traced to a number of factors, many of which have gotten a lot of press, which include the pandemic and a variety of ways and the internet and social media and phones and the ways that the new tech social climate has screwed up kids. But one area that hasn't gotten as much focus is that certain parenting styles that are in vogue and that are extremely popular online and are said to be the only way that you can, like, really have a humane parenting style. In fact, make the kids into what our headline says, little monsters.
0: Yeah, and it sounds like it's lazy parenting to me. It's parents who don't want to put in the effort to understand this is a child, you're an adult, the child needs to be told how to behave, and when the child gets out of line, then you need to correct that. Instead, it's, no, I've got to talk my child into being reasonable. Well, I think part of being a kid is your kids are unreasonable some of the time, and that gets corrected, you know, shouldn't it?
1: That's certainly true. The only place I would push back on you is it doesn't actually sound lazy to me, because it sounds like an incredible amount of effort to reason with a unreasonable little person. I think there's almost just as much effort put into, like, trying to explain something to a kid as there would be in just saying, those are the rules, deal with it. In fact, it seems like it's more work.
0: It does sound like it's more work. You can read the story at WWeek.com. The managing editor, Aaron Mesh from Willamette Week. 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

0: Fox News, I'm Sue Gossman. President Trump ordering a new wave of attacks on Iran. Fox's Trey Yank spoke with the president.
1: The president tells Fox News that 49 Tomahawk missiles were used to hit targets inside of Iran, some of them as close as 40 miles from the Iranian capital of Tehran. The president said that U.S. fighter jets are also operating over the skies of Iran.
0: And CENTCOM says the latest round is now complete. Opening statements in the trial of the man accused of sparking one of the most destructive wildfires in Los Angeles history.
2: A federal prosecutor telling a jury in Los Angeles, Jonathan Rindernecht was motivated by resentment of the rich when he allegedly set a fire in the Pacific Palisades on New Year's Day of last year. A defense attorney arguing the 30-year-old is no arsonist and tried to stop the fire by calling.
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4: Welcome back to the Lars Larson Show. It's a pleasure to be with you. A flesh-eating parasite. that has not been seen in American cattle since the 1960s has now been confirmed in Texas. I believe it's also in New Mexico as well. Is the government moving quickly enough to deal with that? I wanted to talk to Dr. Stephen Quay, who is a physician scientist and the founder of Atossa Therapeutics, Inc., author of the new book called The Code as Witness. Dr. Quay, good to have you back.
13: It's good to be back, Lars.
4: Tell me what we know about the New World screwworm and why are we seeing it in America now?
13: Yeah, it's a nasty little worm there. So, as you indicated, I think it's in either three or four locations in Texas and one location in New Mexico. It is in cattle and not people. And you're correct to say it was one of the most successful public health eradications in the 50s and 60s. That we've ever seen, and I can explain why it was driven out of America and a little bit why it's reappeared, but it's here, and the USDA, and the government is on it, but there's more nuance.
4: I'd be glad to have you explain that, and also, Doctor, if we were capable of getting rid of it half a century ago or better, then are we going to be capable of doing the same things that were done in the 60s to get rid of it this time? Or I always worry that, new rules and new procedures might actually get in the way of doing what's necessary. Is that the case here?
13: No, it's not. We're going to repeat exactly what was successful in the past, and it will work exactly the same way now. In the 50s and 60s, we discovered that it starts as a fly, the male fly and a female fly, the female gets pregnant, then it lays eggs in wounds, and then the eggs hatch, and then the worms, the larvae, eat flesh, and then they become flies again, and the cycle continues. Most flies, most larvae like this are sort of helpful because they eat dead carrion, roadside roadkill and that sort of thing. This is one of the very rare ones that only eats living flesh. So what they discovered in the 50s, 60s was the females only reproduce once, and so they came up with a very clever idea of using a radiation source to sterilize millions and millions of male flies,
4: yep,
13: releasing them in an area, and then let them compete with the males that are fertile. And if you outcompete, then you eventually can eliminate them because the females only mate once, and then they don't hatch eggs, and then it moves up. So they moved it from Southern America through Mexico, down through Central America, through Panama, and they basically eliminated it in Central and North America. The Darien Gap, which is this region between Panama and Colombia, no roads, very little traffic, animals don't go from South America, Central America, across the Darien Gap. So we kept it in South America, where it's been present since the 60s. It hasn't been seen in the U.S. since the 60s. And what happened is it since 2023, and sort of everything went sideways during COVID, the programs went sideways as well. I'm sorry. So what's been going on since the 60s is every week, and we didn't know this, every week 100 million sterile males are created in a factory in Panama, and then they're released wherever they think it's appropriate based on, epidemiology and that sort of thing.
4: Right.
13: And so during the COVID, when everything kind of went sideways, that sort of stopped happening, and it's gradually moved up. So it was in Mexico last year. Now we've got four cases in the U.S. So we're going to just repeat the process and push it back out again. But other aspects of it have me a little bit worried, but I want to be cautious, but I'm watching it pretty carefully.
4: Well, Doctor, what are the other things that have you worried?
13: So you've got a border between America and Mexico, and you've got four cases north of the border. And in Mexico, you have 185,000 cattle and 2,100 people who have been, infested with this particular larvae. So that's a very high, gradient of numbers that, needs to be worked on very carefully. So I think that's the gradient that people get worried about when you say, well, it's just the Rio Grande River, basically, for most of it, that's separating us from this very high population now in Mexico. So we do have our hands full, but we'll do exactly what we did before, my belief.
4: Well, Dr. Quay, a couple of things. Number one, when you mentioned the Darien Gap, the reason that we were talking about the Darien Gap so very much for the last 3 years or 4 years is because we had a gigantic flood of people coming up through the Darien Gap that ordinarily would not be traveling overland that way to walk all the way from, you know, from Central and South America all the way through Mexico to the United States. And then we had the period of time during President Biden in which he was allowing a flood of people to come in. Did that have anything to do with the fact that the New World screwworm is now making its way across our border?
13: You know, I don't know, but you've set that up so nicely with explaining what was going on that it's a reasonable hypothesis that as the people crossed, they may have brought cattle with them, which then were infected. I think that's
4: if they didn't bring cattle with them, Dr. Quay, is it possible they were bringing the New World screwworm because it was already infecting people and those people were coming into our country?
13: Yeah, anything is possible, Lars. Okay. The infections are pretty obvious. You know, it's an infection that won't heal, and you know, and you have these little larvae in them, so they get people's attention pretty quickly. So if you have any access to healthcare, you know, the people are usually, you know, taken care of. It's when it's in large cattle, you know, where you have to decide what are you going to do, call the herd, or something else. But
4: and once it gets in people, is there any effective way to treat it in people?
13: Oh yeah, absolutely. Yeah, no, it's a worm. It's a larvae. So you can take some medicines, and then you do wound cleaning. You do wound healing and cleaning. The eggs are very, very tiny, kind of hard to see, but the larvae are macroscopic. You can see them, feel them.
4: And by the way, it's a parasite. Does ivermectin work on it?
13: No.
4: No, that's not one of the things that ivermectin treats. No.
13: I don't know. I don't know. And I'm not, you know, I'm very cautious about what ivermectin can and can't do, but I haven't studied it at all. So I certainly would not try it without, I would just go to a doctor if you.
4: Yeah, no, I'm not suggesting people self-treat. I'm just curious about our whole society's attitude toward that altogether. That's Dr. Stephen Quay. He is the founder of Atossa Therapeutics and author of The Code as Witness. 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
30: Always to be with you, Lars. Thank you.
4: In case you didn't know and didn't recognize the name, Leland Vitter is the host of On Balance and chief Washington anchor at News Nation, although we've been able to visit with some of your colleagues on occasion, and that's always fun as well. I want to ask you about Iran's missile attack on U.S. bases. Is this just an act of desperation by an Iran that is rapidly reaching the end of its financial and other fuse, or are we going to see Iran just to continue, and we're going to end up in a war that goes on for a lot longer than what President Trump ever thought it was going to?
30: Well, let me put it to you this way. The latest round tells you both that President Trump is doing something right, which is isolating Iran and treating them like the pariah they are.
4: Yep.
30: And it is also an indictment of his policies, which is We're 9 weeks into a two-week ceasefire with a much weaker country that has continued to embarrass him and provoke him. And we've written a lot about this in War Notes, which is our online newsletter for free at warnotes.com to subscribe. It's where Lars gets all of his show prep.
4: That's true.
30: And so you can, yeah, so you can know what Lars is going to say ahead of time. But anyway, the whole idea here is that Trump's options keep getting worse, right? Nine weeks ago, his options were bad. The uprising hadn't happened. We were bombing things, and it was either start bombing energy facilities and power plants and go after the regime itself, or try peace talks. Those were bad options, especially because inflation was out of control. It was, you know, it was rising, blah, blah, blah, blah. And now he has even worse options because we're 9 weeks closer to the midterms, and we've dunced around with the Ayatollah for 9 weeks doing this kabuki dance when we could have been bombing them to oblivion. Never mind the fact that during the beginning of the war, we allowed Iran to keep selling oil, which was one of the more quixotic decisions that had ever been made. So again, right now, Trump has bad options. The job of the president is to keep the to figure out the least bad option.
4: So what is the least bad option? Is it to double down and say, okay, fine, we're going to hit, and I've been told that they know that when they've, Trump's talked about hitting power plants and bridges and things like that, there are certain pieces of infrastructure that apparently almost exclusively serve the IRGC, and then there are other pieces of infrastructure that supply civilian needs, the cities in Iran. If he just goes after the IRGC, is there a way to have a decisive blow against the organization IRGC, which appears to be the real government of Iran?
30: There is a way to have decisive blows. Now, whether or not those blows force them to give up, it's very difficult to make people give up when they don't care about dying. And that's sort of what the

0: where we had one helicopter downed by apparently a drone, and the two aviators managed to get out alive, and they were rescued by a drone of our own, a drone boat. And then the U.S. hit back, you know, because Iran had hit some targets. They attacked U.S. bases in Bahrain, Kuwait, and Jordan with drones and missiles, and apparently no casualties, which is at least no deaths. I don't know if there were injuries, but at this point, it sounds like very little effect on our side. And then the U.S. hit back, and they say they hit Iranian air defenses, ground control stations, and surveillance radar, hitting about 20 Iranian targets. That sounds like a pretty good result, because the Iranians only have so many of those assets, and I assume we're doing everything we can to keep them from being resupplied and of them being able to re-equip and re-up those sites. And as they lose more of those assets, it becomes harder and harder for the IRGC to strike out, or does it?
1: Well, I asked the question last night, why does Iran still have radar sites left?
0: Yeah.
1: And the answer is, because for the past 9 weeks, they've been rebuilding them while we were in this ceasefire. So, yep. It makes it a very difficult proposition to understand why we continue to take the Iranians at their good words rather than demand good actions.
0: Is it because Trump wants to be able to say to the world and to our country, look, I'm giving them every opportunity to sit down and actually work out a deal, and if they refuse enough of it, then we're going to hit them and hit them hard. But I don't know if that's within the range of options either. And I want to ask you something else. Let me start with this. Trump could not have said, I really want to have an extended battle with Iran during an election year. If people are, you know, people assume that Donald Trump is only concerned about what ends well for Donald Trump. Having this kind of action during the middle of an election year cannot have been Donald Trump's, you know, first choice if we assume that he wanted to have a good result out of the November elections. So that means, I guess it means to me, he felt he had to act now because the danger from Iran had gotten to that point. Am I wrong in assuming that?
1: Well, first of all, I don't assume anything. But remember, both the Israeli intelligence services and the U.S. said, go take out the top 30 or 40 folks and the Ayatollah, start a bombing campaign, and there's going to be a revolution. And that revolution never came. So,
0: do we know why?
1: Well, one of the reasons is because Donald Trump withdrew support for it because the Turks got annoyed since Trump was arming the Kurds in northern Iraq, which are the longest standing American allies in the Middle East, or I should say the best allies, save the Israelis in the Middle East.
0: Unfortunately, I'm up against the clock. Leland Vittert with us from News Nation. Leland, thanks so much for the time. By the way, think about this. You're at work, your phone rings. It has your kid's number, and it's your kid's voice, panicked, saying he's been in an accident, he needs money, and he needs it wired right now. You move heaven and earth. 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
4: Round two of airstrikes. I'm Sue Guzman, Fox News. Saying Tehran will pay the price for stalled negotiations, the United States launched more airstrikes in Iran days after a U.S. helicopter was shot down.
5: U.S. Central Command forces began launching what officials say are self-defense strikes against Iran a little after 5 p.m. Eastern time. Multiple targets hit in a response to what CENTCOM says is Iran's unwarranted and continued aggression. President Trump telegraphed additional strikes during an Oval Office event with reporters this morning.
6: We hit them hard yesterday, and we're going to hit them again hard today in case you miss it, in case you don't turn on your television set.
5: The president has said he thinks a nuclear agreement could be days away, but also accuses Iran of stringing the U.S. along during negotiations. At the White House, Jared Halpern, Fox News.
4: CENTCOM says the second round of strikes is complete, and the U.S. Embassy in Jordan is warning that reports are indicating missiles, drones, or rockets are in Jordanian airspace. U.S. targeting a tanker accusing the vessel of trying to deliver oil to Tehran.
7: In a post on X, United States Central Command said it disabled an oil tanker in the Gulf of Oman. We're told the ship was trying to transport Iranian oil in defiance of the American blockade of Iran's ports. A U.S. aircraft fired precision munitions into the ship's engine room after the crew repeatedly failed to comply with directions. Three Indian crew members who were on board the vessel are missing. India has summoned an American diplomat in order to lodge a strong protest at the U.S. military action. The United States began a blockade of Iran-related shipping in April after Iran curtailed shipping through the Strait of Hormuz. Jonathan Savage, Fox News.
4: Rising gas prices pushing inflation to its highest level in 3 years last month. New data showing consumer prices rose 4.2% in May from the year before. 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
4: Bill Gates says he made an error in judgment by ever meeting with Jeffrey Epstein. The Microsoft co-founder faced questions Wednesday behind closed doors from lawmakers about his relationship with the disgraced Democratic Party financier. He was unaware, he says, of Epstein's previous crimes and says he linked up with him because Epstein claimed that he could raise billions of dollars for global health. The man charged with the political assassinations of the Minnesota House Speaker and her husband will not face the death penalty.
9: Federal prosecutors made that announcement Wednesday as part of a plea agreement with Vance Bolter, who's also charged with the attempted murders of a state senator and his wife. Former State House Speaker Melissa Hortman and her husband Mark and State Senator John Hoffman and his wife Yvette Hoffman were shot in their homes last June. The Hoffman survived. Prosecutors say Bolter was disguised as a cop and driving a fake squad car. He was captured near his home in rural Green Isle the next day. Bolter also faces state murder charges. Tom Rigotti, Fox News.
4: Honda is recalling nearly 900,000 vehicles over a rear suspension problem.
12: Honda is recalling certain Pilot, Passport, and Ridgeline vehicles, as well as Acura MDX SUVs, because rear suspension components may fail, possibly causing drivers to lose control and increasing the risk of a crash or injury. The more than 880,000 vehicles under recall were built between 2014 and 2023 and sold in 22 states and D.C. Honda estimates only about 1% of the recalls have the defect and says dealers will inspect and fix the problem for free. Letters to affected owners are set to go out by July 7th. Carmen Roberts, Fox News.
4: Honda issuing a statement saying there have been no reports of any injuries or deaths linked to this particular defect. I'm Sue Guzman. This is Fox News.
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1: Oh, you're damn right it is. And we are coming to you live from the greatest country in the world. 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Big Wednesday episode of Fox Across America with Jimmy Failla. A man who is not a loser with a Nazi tattoo. I mean, I'm a bit of a loser. I'm wearing a pink denim jacket on the air right now here on the radio. But unlike Graham Plattner, I do not have a Nazi tattoo. That being said, he won in the Democrat primary last night up in Maine, for all intents and purposes, running unopposed. But a guy who represents the physical embodiment of everything Republicans have been accused of over the course of the last 8 years, you know, racist, white supremacist, Nazis. Well, the Democrats who did all that accusing just voted for the thing they've been bitching about.
2: Democrats are so full of crap.
1: We're going to discuss it on a very stacked deck episode of the show. Kennedy's going to be here, two sport star. I'm so excited I can't get the words out right now.
2: You speak in English.
1: I speak fine English. If I didn't speak

0: English. I wouldn't be on the radio. I'd be driving a truck out in California, courtesy of Gavin Newsom, that whole thing. But I bring up California because Steve Hilton, the man who advanced to the gubernatorial runoff, scheduled to be on today's show. Supposed to be on yesterday, but he said he couldn't make it. They were getting ready to call the ray.
1: That's just how white folks will do you.
0: But lo and behold, they did skip the Steve Hilton yesterday interview with us. So they could announce that he had advanced into the runoff in the general election. So Steve Hilton, this bud's for you. And all I will say to everybody else in attendance right now is 888-788-9910 is our phone number. We have the same rules every day. Say you can be a Republican and we'll welcome you with open arms. You know that Journey song, Open Arms, you know, that whole thing. But the same thing if you are a Democrat. It's totally fine. That's what friends are for. Come on down. The only thing we ever ask is that you do not behave like a... I hope that made sense. So happy Wednesday. I'm in good spirits. New York Knicks got game five of the NBA. Game four of the NBA Finals going down tonight in New York City. Mayor Mamdani is bringing back the watch parties.
2: That's stupid. Use your common sense.
0: If you're not familiar with a New York City watch party, it's when the Knicks are playing in a high-profile sporting event and local New Yorkers get together to stab each other in the park. It's like it's a really communal vibe. It's like you got the game on the big screen. Somebody punches their buddy in the neck. The next thing you know, there's 30 people going at it. The cops come. It's you know, you'd have to live here to get it. But it's exactly what's happening. And the Knicks are winning the series right now. And we had 21 arrests the other night. Can you even imagine what those watch parties are going to look like if San Antonio wins this series?
3: So y'all need to hide your kids, hide your wife, and hide your husband because they're raping everybody out here.
0: It ain't good. But long before we get to the Knicks, we will have some good old-fashioned you and me time. I want to start in California because one of the things happening right now is called a scam. It's a good old-fashioned scam. Steve Hilton, who has advanced to the runoff, is not just taking the money and running. Like, he is flat out saying, yeah, I made the runoff. But what they did to Spencer Pratt in Los Angeles is a bit of a travesty. Okay, here he is talking about it, clip four.
4: What's happened with Spencer Pratt is a travesty. It is a travesty that Los Angeles now, with all the problems that we can all see in this election, is going to have a choice between the obviously incompetent incumbent and an ideological extremist. That is no choice at all. And that situation in Los Angeles points to another major change we need to make, which is to end this ridiculous top two system in California. It's an absolute abomination, a complete undermining of democracy when you have so many people in Los Angeles who desperately want change, and they are now not going to have the choice for change in November.
5: I'm as mad as hell, and I'm not going to take this anymore.
0: So Steve Hilton doesn't like the runoff. He doesn't like the fact that there isn't a choice for change. Okay, but he also goes on to say, we need voter ID. The way we're currently voting invites a lot of suspicion. Here he is calling on his opponent, Javier Becerra, to campaign with him for voter ID. Clip three.
4: So here's my offer to Javier Becerra. Javier, join me. Go on the campaign trail with me for voter ID. Yes. Join me in supporting voter ID. Join all of us in supporting voter ID. This November, it's on the ballot. Let's unite as Californians. Republicans, Democrats, independents. Me and Javier Becerra campaigning together for voter ID. That's the best way of showing Californians that we really are serious about giving this state the modern, efficient, secure election system that we deserve.
0: It's only one small problem. Javier Becerra is a Democrat. Can he garner support in his party from his donors if he stands up for voter ID?
6: Not even close!
0: That's the point. They want these chaotic elections. They want the lack of verification in the voting process. Here is CBS News Los Angeles. This is not Fox News. This is not some right-wing opinion attack dog. It's me. I'm in a pink denim jacket. I'm going to go home and play wiffle ball with my son after this and watch the Knicks game. Lincoln has a lacrosse dinner tonight. So no, I can't go to the Knicks game. I got to go to the lacrosse dinner and act excited to be there. And no, it's going to be great. Okay, but this is me. I'm the most level-headed person you're ever going to meet in the media. Straight up. Okay, and when I play you these clips that support points I'm trying to make, I want you to know they're not coming from like right-wing heavy hitters. This is CBS News Los Angeles. Do you know how liberal they are? Holy hell. You ever been to a baseball game in Los Angeles? You know, like in New York, a guy has four balls, he walks. In Los Angeles, a guy has two balls, he goes to the women's room. Good night, everybody! You know? But here is CBS Los Angeles, clip five.
7: Non-citizen voting already takes place in San Francisco and other states like Vermont and Maryland.
8: Close to 40% of the city of Los Angeles is composed by immigrants. Not all of them are naturalized citizens that can now cast a vote. The majority, in fact, are individuals who are green card holders, refugees, DACA holders, people with temporary protected status.
7: But other organizations say it's not right. The Federation of American Immigration Reform issued a statement saying, in part, voting is a right and privilege of citizenship, and extending it to people who have not yet become citizens or who are here illegally renders citizenship meaningless.
0: So you understand that CBS Los Angeles admitting non-citizen voting already takes place in California. Now, is it legal? No. But they believe in California, no human is illegal on stolen land. Ergo, citizenship means nothing. They should have the same voting rights as you and me. And I know the law says they don't, but the law's racist. Who was it written by? Those slave owners in the 1700s? So you understand the reason they don't want signature verification, they don't want voter ID, and they don't want to turn over the voter rolls to the Fed so they can see that things are legit is because they know they're not legit. Straight up. Okay, I don't know if you caught any of this yesterday, but a woman has pled guilty. She is not charged. She has pled guilty to registering homeless voters on Skid Row. Okay, meaning she's showing up, giving them $2, giving them $5. Hey, just check this box. Sign an X if you can't write your name. You're now registered to vote. And do you think those people show up to the polls and vote? Of course not. Do you think those people go to the post office, lick a stamp, put it on an envelope, and send in a ballot? Of course not. The woman giving them the $2 or the $5 is voting on their behalf.
9: Oh, wow.
0: So when they say things like, oh, you don't know proof of voter fraud. Because first of all, the only proof I would actually really need for me to believe with a horse sense that there's voter fraud is the fact that you can't check the voter rolls. Okay, the feds were trying to conduct an audit, given all the immigration fraud, the Medicare fraud, the hospice fraud, the food stamp fraud that they have in California. The feds tried to conduct an audit to make sure there wasn't additional fraud in their voting registry. And they were like, well, that's racist. What do you got against the brown people? We're suing. You can't see. You cannot see the voter rolls. You cannot investigate. So they made it illegal, essentially, to report a crime. They made it illegal to investigate what would be a crime. And then they go, well, you don't have any evidence. Yeah, we're not allowed to look. Okay, if you get a phone call that somebody killed their wife and the cops show up, and they're like, hey, I got to recall somebody killed their wife. Well, the guy's like, well, you can't come in. You don't have any evidence. Okay, they go get a search warrant. They go in and they search. In this instance, they can't get the search warrant. And this is courtesy of the California Post. I'm going to give you two reports. I'll give you Kaylee McEnany covering the story. And then the California Post released a viral video of homeless people on Skid Row flat out telling you, yeah, they got paid to vote. They got paid to register. Why is that significant? This is the only reason why. Okay, Nithya Raman, the woman who cried on election night, the third place finisher on election night. She got blown out by so much, she cried and apologized because she let down her supporters and her family. That woman, the woman who cried, lost her own district. She got completely blown out by Karen Bass and Spencer Pratt. But in a late surge in ballots from Skid Row, from districts other than her own, she started to get 60% of the vote, 80% of the vote, and we're supposed to believe that's legit.
10: Sell crazy someplace else. We're all stocked up here.
0: And anybody who tells you, whoa, that doesn't, Karen Bass wouldn't want that. She'd want to run against Spencer Pratt. Nithya Raman's just like her. Okay, this is not about what Karen Bass wants. This is about what the Democrat Party wants. This is about what the mega donors that are trying to keep California a communist uniparty want. And you go, well, what about Steve Hilton? Steve Hilton got 2 million votes. It's a statewide race. It's a much harder thing to swing with a late dump of ballots. Like, for all intents and purposes, Nithya Raman's going to beat Spencer Pratt by like 20,000 ballots. It's not a lot. Okay, but here's Kayleigh McEnany reporting on the guilty plea of Brenda Lee Brown Armstrong, clip one.
11: We're learning more about the professional signature collector who agreed to plead guilty to paying homeless people to register to vote in Los Angeles. Brenda Lee Brown Armstrong admitted she used to pay people on Skid Row $2 or $3 to sign ballot initiative petitions and gave homeless people her address to use so they could register to vote. Armstrong got paid for every signature she got, and the DOJ says this case is just the tip of the iceberg.
0: Did you follow any of that, you guys? So she got paid to go collect these signatures by a super PAC, some kind of NGO. Okay, they wanted the registered voters. And then they voted on behalf of those other bodies. And within some gray area of the law, okay, they might have thought they could do this sort of thing without facing any criminal pushback.
12: Wrong.
0: Okay, she's going to jail. Are they talking about this on any other network like MSNBC or CNN? They're going, no, Donald Trump, the baseless allegations of voter fraud out in California. You don't have any proof. Guys, you got all the proof you need by the fact that they won't let you audit the voter rolls. I said this yesterday. If you're a married woman and you go, hey, hon, can I see the MasterCard statement for last month? And he says, hell no, I'm suing. That man was doing God knows what on that credit card. Buying flowers or lingerie for going to a strip club or something like, you know, spending a night at Hooters.
13: Hubba, hubba.
0: I'm just saying. Okay, if they won't let you look, it ain't because everything behind the door reflects favorably on them. I'm just telling you that straight up. Have you ever walked into a room where someone slams a laptop shut? I don't mean they shut it. Like they just got done and they happen to be getting up at the time you walked in. I'm talking you walked into a room and that laptop like had an exit velocity of 109 miles an hour. Like it was a line drive home run from Giancarlo Stanton on the Yankees. Okay, the faster the laptop closes, the worse the video was. You know what I'm saying? If you walk in and somebody just nervously shuts a laptop, okay, you got two girls, whatever, you know.
14: I love it when you talk dirty.
0: Okay, but heaven forbid you see someone slam a laptop shut so hard the thing falls off the guy's knee. Not good. Not good. And the point is, California had the same reaction to inspecting their voter rolls. Okay, this administration and the DOJ mentioned that they wanted to go audit California's voter rolls. Before that news clip hit my Twitter feed, California had already filed a lawsuit blocking it. I don't know why, but when we come back, I'm going to play you a video that might give you some insight into why. Okay, it is a California Post expose where they went to Skid Row and talk to people about being paid to sign these petitions and to register to vote and to get money to do so. And did they go back and vote in the election? No, somebody else voted on their behalf. Guys, wherever you come from in the world, if you are casting a ballot in someone else's name and you are doing it 100% in favor of the same candidate every single time, that's not a democracy. That's called a good old-fashioned scam.
15: And I'm out here in the real world, and I know what's right or wrong or bullshit.
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0: it is Fox Across America with Jimmy Failla. Steve Hilton's coming up today. Man who could be the next governor of the great state of California, Kennedy, who's on the outnumbered couch this morning, talking about the opening statements in the Pacific Palisades trial. Why is it a trial, Jimmy? I was told that the fire was started by climate change.
1: That is a fact check false.
0: No, ma'am. There is a man who, as you know, was arrested for starting these fires, and his name was not climate, change. It is an arsonist who started these fires. And then while 7,000 people lost their homes, the sitting mayor of Los Angeles, Karen Bass, was sitting at a swim-up bar in Ghana. That is a real thing. Karen, city's on fire. Hold on. Hey, can I get a Mai Tai over here? And can you change the channel too? Do you get American News? They said my city's on fire. I want to check it out. Oh, there you are, girlfriend. Come over to the bar. Hey, can you make that 2 Mai Tais? Try to throw on the news. They said my city's burning. I don't know, something about that. And Karen Bass caught hell 48 hours into the fire and, yes, flew back to Los Angeles. But by the time she got there, the world had already understood that the fire hydrants were empty. The reservoirs were empty because they were protecting an endangered fish called the smelt because of a woke climate policy.
2: Everything woke turns to
0: But we're now to believe that Karen Bass, Nithya Raman, who's a more radical left-wing version of Karen Bass, who was not a Castro sympathizer, she was a Cuban activist who trained in bomb-making 20 years ago down in Cuba, and the other people she was embedded with were horrific. But the point is, we're to believe, due to this late ballot surge, California eliminated any choice it might have in reforming a city that lost 7,000 homes and quadrupled the size of its homeless population. And oh, by the way, according to this late ballot dump on behalf of Nithya Raman, California, who pays one of the highest sales taxes in America, just voted to raise their own sales tax according to these ballots.
3: Come on, don't bullshit me.
0: Now again, I don't believe people voted on these ballots. I believe one special interest did, and I'm going to prove it with an audio clip at the very tippy top of the next segment. Buckle up, buttercup. You know when you have the facts, pound the facts, you got nothing to pound the table? We're pounding everything after this.

0: Sean Hannity.
1: If you go back to 2024, 75% of the vote nationwide in our presidential election was in within 3 hours, and it's taken California a week. Every single state in 24, except California, had counted more than 75% of the vote after 2 days. California took five. California got to 90% of the vote after 11 days after the presidential election.
0: Sean Hannity, noon till 3 p.m. on Freedom 970, Portland's right place to talk.
2: Fox News, I'm Ted Lindner. The California election for governor is set with former Health and Human Services Secretary Javier Becerra and former Fox News commentator Steve Hilton, the top two vote-getters advancing in November. Hilton tells Fox's The Story with Martha McCallum, if Californians want change, he's the candidate to back.
3: We've had 16 years of one-party rule in California. He's been part of that. He's been a career politician in California for 36 years.
2: The U.S. military launches a second round of fresh strikes in Iran.
4: We've heard of explosions occurring at ports along the Strait of Hormuz and along the Iranian coast. We've heard that Kish Island has been hit, Keshem Island, as well as sites in western Tehran.
2: And in the NBA Finals, Game 4 Wednesday night at Madison Square Garden, the New York Knicks come from behind to defeat the San Antonio Spurs 107-106 and now have a 3-1 lead in the series. 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
0: This

0: morning. There it is, Fox Across America with Jimmy Fallon doing the damn thing in New York City. I am home with my family where I belong for the next 5 weeks. Lincoln's graduating high school. I got to be there. Lincoln's going to the prom. I got to check out the chick. I'm stopping. But we're going to be hanging out, doing some Fox News Saturday nights, banging it out on the radio. I do not go back out on the road until July. I'll be in California, July 17th in Monterey, July 18th up in Napa, and then July 25th, we are in Anaheim at the Grove. They're all going to sell out. The West Coast support for this show is phenomenal. And again, I know California, half of it's communist. They're insane. But I don't consider them my enemy. I'm a guy, I love California. It's like the nicest state in the world. Like, I don't like the way it's run, but it's gorgeous. Oh, God. And I grew up on the East Coast watching it on TV, so I always thought it was amazing, and it's so cool that I get to go there. And it's one of the reasons I follow these elections as closely as I do out in California, is they are essentially where Florida was back in the year 2000. In that Al Gore, George W. Bush election, it became a national embarrassment, and Florida felt shame. And they were like, we're going to refine the way we count votes, and we're going to have the cleanest, most efficient way to do this in America, and they now do. And Florida can count 25 million votes in a day. California had about 800,000 votes to count in this mayor's race and couldn't get it done in a week.
1: That was embarrassing.
0: Now, it would be embarrassing if they were trying to get it done, but to be clear, they weren't. And I'm not telling you that the perception that this is a stolen election is accurate. I don't know that. But I know the reason they have extended mail-in ballots is a lot of, like, very similar to what happened in 2020. It's not because they're making fake ballots. It's because mailing them in and harvesting those ballots allows a lot of people to fill out legitimate ballots on behalf of other people.
2: He knows what he's talking about.
0: That's the thing. Okay, and I will prove it to you. This is not me just muckraking for fun on the radio. I'm about to play you this report from the California Post. It corroborates the guilty plea of Brenda Lee Brown Armstrong, who admitted she was paying people living on Skid Row $2 or $3 to sign a ballot initiative and then let them vote using her home address. Do you know how many instances of this they have in California? Like, tons. 85 people registered to one address. 58 people registered to a porta potty. Like, for real. And if you have a registered voter

0: with a valid address, meaning the address exists, you're good to go. Vote away. But they're not counting on Skid Row voters to fill out a mail-in ballot. They're not counting on Skid Row voters to show up to the local school and pull a lever. They're just getting them registered using addresses and then voting on their behalf. That's what ballot harvesting is called. So you understand, this was never legal up until 2020. During the George Floyd riots, they said, well, we got to give black people a voice in this election. We got to make sure they vote. We're systemically racist. America is basically the Ku Klux Klan at this point. So I'll tell you what we're going to do. We're going to go to every housing project where turnout might traditionally be low. We're going to go into every, you know, poor inner city area. Okay. And we're now going to make it legal for us to collect their votes. They don't have the time to go to the polls. They don't have the time to go to the post office. They can't get things in on time. These are black people. What are we talking about here?
1: What the hell did you just say?
0: That's how they treated it. It was racist. It's like saying black people can't get voter ID. They tell you it's Jim Crow on steroids to ask black people to do what everyone else is doing.
2: This is Jim Crow on steroids, what they're doing in Georgia and 40 other states.
0: Do you understand? It's insane. It's completely insane. There is nothing any ethnicity can do in the year 2026 that black people aren't doing as good or better. Like, it's so patronizing and so insulting to your intelligence. Never mind what a slap in the face it is to all the people, black, white, Asian, brown, Hispanic, and everything in between, who fought to get us the equal standing we now enjoy in society. But Democrats continue to tell you that it's unfair to minority groups to make them vote on time, to make them vote in person, to make them vote on their own behalf. So we're going to legalize ballot harvesting. Ballot harvesting had been illegal for as long as we've had elections in this country. Why? Because if I show up to an apartment building and collect everyone's vote there and go and cast it, how do they know anyone voted at all and I didn't just check every ballot myself?
3: I think he's got a point.
0: Okay, and the point is, that's exactly what this woman just pled guilty to. I'll play it again. Here's Kaylee laying it out, clip one.
4: We are learning more about the professional signature collector who agreed to plead guilty to paying homeless people to register to vote in Los Angeles. Brenda Lee Brown Armstrong admitted she used to pay people on Skid Row $2 or $3 to sign ballot initiative petitions and gave homeless people her address to use so they could register to vote. Armstrong got paid for every signature she got, and the DOJ says this case is just the tip of the iceberg.
0: Meaning there's probably 1,000 of this type of woman. You know, like, think of the hospice fraud. They had 500 fake hospices in 1 mile on Van Nuys Boulevard. 500. 500. So if you busted a fake, wow, we got a fake hospice over here on Van Nuys. Well, now that they've been cuffed and stuffed, that's the end of the hospice fraud. That's how they treat it. Like, if the media ever acknowledges that this woman just pled guilty to paying the homeless, they're going to go, oh, they got the one woman. Give me a break. This is a 40,000 vote election. What difference would one woman make? And they'd carry on as if there weren't other women just like her. They tried to do that with the fraud. Do you remember during the first fraud bust in California, Gavin Newsom was like, this was political. We've got the fraud under control.
5: This guy's a serious ass.
0: And why do I say that? Because they found another $500 million worth of fraud after Gavin Newsom said it was under control.
6: So I guess we have some issues.
0: But a state that is known for hospice fraud, Medicare fraud, food stamp fraud, COVID fraud. Okay, the idea that they allow rampant fraud to the tune of hundreds of billions of dollars, but they're ruling with an iron fist when it comes to the type of fraud that would keep them in power. No serious person believes that's true. Okay, and to the point of what Kaylee McEnany just said, Brenda Lee Brown Armstrong admitted she used to pay people on Skid Row $2 or $3. Now, this woman's been busted. She out the game. Okay, she got her NGO money. She got those signatures. She gave out that cash. She's busted. Okay, but this election was just swung by homeless votes that were cast on Skid Row. So when news broke that they had busted someone for bribing homeless people to vote, a lot of news outlets ran down there and was like, I don't know, maybe we'll just ask all the homeless people. Well, they asked the homeless people. Here's what they said, courtesy of the California Post, clip two.
7: You live in Skid Row?
8: I live in Skid Row.
7: And then would they come down here and try and pay you to vote?
8: Yes.
1: on a ballot?
3: Yes.
1: Oh, they just, how much they pay you?
3: $5.
1: Oh, and they said, here, come and vote for these candidates?
3: Yes, sir.
1: They told you who to vote for?
3: Yeah.
1: So they told you to vote for Karen Bass or Cindy Rahman?
3: Karen Bass.
1: Did you vote for Karen Bass?
3: Yeah.
1: For $5?
3: Yeah.
1: Oh, did you vote?
3: Yeah.
1: Oh, you did for Karen Bass?
3: Yeah.
1: Karen, they told you to vote for Karen?
3: Yeah, they had to sign a little thing.
1: And how much they pay you?
3: It was like $2.
1: $2? You had to sign off on a thing to vote for her?
3: Yeah.
1: So they'd say, oh, do you want to vote for Karen or Nithya? Or they just really just tell you to vote for Karen, huh?
5: Well, they was going to vote her, man. They get you an optionable choice, but they tell you who they want you to vote for.
1: Or they tell you who you want to vote for. It's like, yo, we'll give you $2, but you got to vote for one of these people.
5: Well, you know, I'm a barter, man, so I got $4.
1: And you're like, yo, give me $4 and I'll do it.
5: Yeah, why not?
0: So $4. And that guy took a $4 payment, voted, handed it to her. And then she goes and dumps the ballot. It's called ballot harvesting. That's now legal, is the point. Should it be? No. It's not legal to give them money. It's not. But it is legal to just walk up to homeless people and go, hey, if you are in fact a registered voter and you have a ballot on you, I can take it to the mailbox. I can cast it on your behalf. Now, the reason this was additionally problematic is these people obviously weren't sitting around with ballots on them. People were showing up to tent cities, handing out money, bringing the ballots for them, saying, here's how you register. Here's who you vote for. Don't worry, we'll fill out the rest. Okay, there's your proof. Woman pled guilty. Okay, and just because they only busted one doesn't mean they don't have 1,000. It doesn't mean they won't find 1,000. The problem is nobody updates the story in this day and age. We finish where we start. Okay, think of the Southern Poverty Law Center. We're going to cover them a lot in the next hour because they testified yesterday, the acting head of the Southern Poverty Law Center. As you know, they're facing criminal charges because the Southern Poverty Law Center, their job is to track hate crimes. Hate crimes. And what they do is they shake down big corporations, other, you know, civic-minded groups for donations based on spikes in hate crimes. Well, we got all this racism around here. So we got to do something. You guys want to donate or are you one of the racists? We got these guys in Charlottesville with tiki torches saying the Jews won't replace them. They're white supremacists, I tell you. But what did we come to find out? Every single guy covering a tiki torch in Charlottesville was paid by the Southern Poverty Law Center. I mean, come on, man. But Donald Trump's commentary that day, you finish where you start. Donald Trump explicitly went out of his way to condemn the neo-Nazis and the white nationalists and went on to say, but there were also people who weren't neo-Nazis and white nationalists that were just fine people on behalf of their cause. And of course, the media ran with it and said, Donald Trump said there's fine people on both sides. And that's the whole story, buddy boy.
7: The media is a bunch of losers.
0: How many times have I played you the real version of this clip?
8: And you had people, and I'm not talking about the neo-Nazis and the white nationalists, because they should be condemned totally.
0: Okay, so let me stop you right there. The fine people on both sides thing is a lie. He condemned specifically the neo-Nazis and the white nationalists. But for the Democrats, once they've pumped this story into the bloodstream, okay, that's license for them to repeat their own lie to the end of time, to the point that people become desensitized to it and they believe it. During yesterday's hearing, Pramila Jayapal at a House hearing in April said the fine people thing. Here it is, clip 24.
9: Condoning of extreme white nationalists directly from the White House. In Trump's America, white supremacists at the Charlottesville rally are, quote, very fine people, even after images and videos showed participants making Nazi salutes and cheering on the former Grand Wizard of the KKK.
0: Now, do you think Pramila Jayapal has gone back and acknowledged the fact that the Southern Poverty Law Center paid every one of those actors to do what they did? Do you think she's ever acknowledged the fact that Trump explicitly condemned the neo-Nazis and the white nationalists? Of course not. And that's how this works. The Democrats finish the story where it begins. Okay, so if you even get an outlet to acknowledge that a woman just pled guilty to buying votes off homeless people, that's the end. Like if they arrest 500 more people, they're never even going to report it. They're not going to report this. Okay, but if they do, they're going to go, well, one woman was busted for that. Back in June, they did bust the one woman. But, well, I mean, what are we talking about here? A few hundred votes in an election decided by tens of thousands of votes. Republicans like to say there's no proof. We got proof right now. Okay, and there's more proof out there. But they're not going to discuss it because the media are now activists masquerading as journalists. It's so funny. Like, everybody who's apoplectic about 60 Minutes getting shaken up, Scott Pelley firing because Barry Weiss came in. Guys, do you know what Barry Weiss was doing before she was running 60 Minutes? She was editing the New York Times. Is the New York Times a right-wing activist rag that's out there shilling for Donald Trump? No. The New York Times are the ones who helped lie us into the Iraq War. Okay, we'll give you that. Okay, they are the ones that smeared Brett Kavanaugh. They are the ones that pushed the Russian collusion hoax to the moon and back.
8: It was made up by these sick people.
0: But the New York Times, and specifically Barry Weiss, would be considered pretty far left of center. And all she wanted was for CBS and 60 Minutes to adhere to more of the basic tenets of journalism. Okay, 60 Minutes at a time where they just got sued for hyper-editing a Kamala Harris interview to make her answers look coherent and sober. You know, if you're taking over that show, you'd like to cut down on the $20 million lawsuits. And the fact that she wanted to bring a level of fact-checking and accurate reporting, and they were like, oh, hell no, this violates everything we stand for at 60 Minutes. Well, then what you stand for is not journalism, it is activism. And it's the same problem we have in this country. I harp on California because I love California. But you understand if this becomes an acceptable standard operating procedure, we will no longer have election integrity. We will no longer have peaceful transfers of power. And I know everybody points to January 6th as a harbinger and all of that stuff. But January 6th, as you will find out, is a culmination of a lot of things. One is the same type of juiced turnout because they legalized cheating. And it made a lot of people mistrust the elections. Again, we're supposed to believe right now that the most popular president in the history of this country, more popular with black people than any other president who's ever run for office, is this guy.
10: You know, the rapidly rising
0: Apparently, we are to believe he's 10 million votes more popular with black people than Barack Obama was.
11: Don't be thick, all right?
0: But if you believe the 2020 election was legitimate, you have to believe that because those are the numbers. Okay, but the truth is they changed the law in 2020, just the way they changed the law in California. So when we say they're stealing, we don't actually have proof of that. They're just doing illegal things that have now been made legally. Like, if you legalize murder, you know what's going to drop immediately? The murder rate, because it's no longer a crime. They're no longer going to track it. They're no longer going to report it. So that's the big end around in California, is they want to tell you this is all legitimate. Where's the Republican proof? Well, I just gave you a great deal of Republican proof right there, and a woman has already pled guilty to the crime. But they're going to carry on as if it never happened, because they're not here to report the news. They're here to tell you what to think.
12: That's why I don't read the newspaper, because it's garbage. And the editor that let it come out is garbage.
13: You're listening to the man who can do it all.
14: He can wrestle.
12: That's right. Yeah.
14: He can style. He can profile. Yeah. He can woo the lady. And last but not least, he's got class.
13: Fox Across America with Jimmy Failla.

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There it is, Fox Across America with Jimmy Failla. Kennedy joining us in the next hour. And then Steve Hilton, man who will be the next governor of California with any luck. God, I want him to turn it around out there. I'm psyched. I'm taking Jenny and Lincoln. July 17th, 18th, and 25th. Jenny and Lincoln will be there. Lincoln's opening the show. Listen, everybody thinks it's cute. It's just cheap labor. I am like a Nike sweatshop of comedy. You put the kid to work. He's getting a free flight and a vacation out of the deal. He could tell you 5 minutes of dirty jokes. I mean, come on, man. But at the tippy top of the next hour, the dirtiest joke there is, Graham Plattner wins his primary last night, pretty much unopposed because Janet Mills was on the ballot, but she'd suspended her campaign. He is on to the general election now, and the mass media stampede to protect this guy and sell you on the idea that he's a relatable working class dude, it is well underway. I have the funniest clip, man, that we will get to later in the next hour because it's just a straight shill. I always say, you know, we're living in the death of shame. Shame has been dead and buried and cremated. We've spread the ashes at this point. It's that bad. All right, let's talk Father's Day, because the greatest Father's Day gift you could ever give your dad is waiting for you at omahasteaks.com. 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
4: More strikes in Iran. I'm Ted Lindner, Fox News. The Pentagon unleashing another round of strikes on Wednesday, once again ramping up the attacks against Tehran. President Trump is insisting that Iran will either make a deal through negotiations or through force. Fox's Trey Yingst speaking with President Trump.
5: I asked the president what will happen if the Iranians do not sign an agreement that was put forward by American negotiators. President Trump said, quote, we'll bomb the S out of them tomorrow night. And so the president is leaving the military option on the table if the Iranians are unwilling to sign this good faith deal that would ultimately open the Strait of Hormuz and ensure that they cannot advance a nuclear program toward a nuclear bomb. That is the bottom line here that President Trump has reiterated over and over again.
4: Meantime, Iran state media citing senior officials saying President Trump's making a false claim about officials in Tehran contacting him. They say the president's using the narrative as cover to avoid war against Iran. President Trump signing the Secure America Act on Wednesday, which gives nearly $70 billion in funding to ICE and CBP until the end of his term. The president praising the bill in the Oval Office.
6: We'll give the heroes of ICE and Border Patrol, and that's what they are, the heroes, what they have to go through to keep us safe, the support and resources they need to defend our borders, protect our homeland, and to keep America safe.
4: Democrats had opposed funding those agencies unless they underwent reforms after immigration agents shot and killed two U.S. citizens in Minnesota earlier this year. And a remarkable comeback in New York City's Madison Square Garden on Wednesday night as the New York Knicks stage a big comeback in Game 4. To defeat the San Antonio Spurs in the NBA Finals 107-106, they now have a 3-1 lead in the series. The next game is Saturday night. 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
4: Rock Auto. Federal authorities serving a search warrant at a Southern California aerospace facility where a chemical tank overheated last month, forcing 50,000 residents to evacuate. The warrant approved the seizure of documents and records related to the storage, use, or disposal of the chemical inside the affected tank. Health officials continue to monitor the air and checking the sewer and storm drains. A Minnesota whistleblower claims the state government retaliated after she alerted them to what she described as widespread fraud involving taxpayer-funded programs. Fox's Mike Tobin.
11: Faye Bernstein, a 20-year veteran of the state's Department of Human Services. Faye says she warned her superior starting in 2019 about weak oversight of

0: contracts and grants. As a result, she claims she was sidelined, ostracized, investigated, and slapped with a label.
1: You lived in fear of being called racist, and that is life-changing.
0: In a stunning report accusing Minnesota leaders of turning a blind eye to what a federal prosecutor estimated totaled $9 billion of fraud, the House Oversight Committee says it interviewed nearly 30 whistleblowers. Some claim that after reporting red flags, state investigators took photos of their homes and cars, monitored their phones, and sought to gain personal information about which schools their kids attended.
2: Much of Minnesota's booming Somalian community has been wrapped up in fraud investigations. Another twist in the plot to kidnap Michigan Governor Gretchen Whitmer during the pandemic.
3: The Michigan Court of Appeals has overturned the conviction of Joseph Morrison, one of several people convicted in state or federal court via plea or verdict. In the 2020 Whitmer kidnapping plot, Morrison was sentenced to 10 years in prison on three counts, including providing material support for a terrorist act. The appeals court ruling could have implications for other cases, and for now sends Morrison's case back to a lower court, where prosecutors will determine whether they plan to retry him. Five people were acquitted in the plot that defendants have called a setup by the FBI. Jeff Manosso, Fox News.
2: And I'm Ted Lindner. This is Fox News.
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1: Back in action. Hour number two of Fox Across America with Jimmy Failla. This is, technically speaking, a three-hour audio masterpiece brought to you by the fine folks at Prevagen. It is for your brain. Unfortunately, it cannot help you if you don't have a brain. Meaning, if you voted for Graham Plattner last night up in Maine, I don't know what to tell you.
2: Have you ever had a checkup?
1: Kennedy's going to stop by in this hour, try to make some sense of it. Steve Hilton, man who could be the next governor of California, he is in the on-deck circle as well. And we will, of course, get to your calls, text, tweets, carrier pigeons. The whole barnyard jamboree, 888-788-9910. You know the deal. You could be a Republican, you could be a Democrat. You're all welcome here. Just don't be a bang. So we get underway. Hour number two. I'm in a chippy mood. Can you tell? It's a funny thing happening in our politics that I just think is the greatest. So Graham Plattner wins last night up in Maine, which is embarrassing. I mean, he was running unopposed. Janet Mills, the governor, had dropped out for all intents and purposes, suspended her campaign. So he won. There was not an upset. No one is surprised. We're not sitting here saying, oh my gosh, we thought for sure. Okay, and why did we know he was going to be okay? I'll tell you why.
3: Democrats are so full of crap.
1: We knew that they didn't mean any of the character assassinations they waged against Donald Trump. They don't believe he's Hitler. The guy has a Jewish daughter. The guy had been hosting a show on NBC for 15 years. So NBC calls Trump Hitler as they literally pay him royalties for The Apprentice and the Celebrity Apprentice spinoff. Like, if Trump is Hitler, NBC is Goebbels. Okay, straight up. But he's not. It was a manufactured hysteria. But they wanted you to cast your vote based on character assassinations they waged on Trump that they manufactured out of whole cloth. Oh, he's a Russian operative working on behalf of Vladimir Putin.
4: It was made up by these sick people.
1: He didn't condemn the neo-Nazis and the white nationalists in Charlottesville.
4: It was made up by these sick people.
1: He threatened to withhold aid from Ukraine.

0: It was made up by these sick
1: people.
0: All
1: the things they did. I could play that drop for another hour and a half. Okay. All of the things, even right now with the Epstein files, Trump is the guy that released Epstein files. I'm not saying you have every word of the Epstein files and you're never going to get them either, because a lot of the women involved signed NDAs and were paid a lot of money for their silence. And that's the reason, you know, every time you see these victims have a press conference and they go, we demand justice, there's a reason they're not naming names. They can't. They literally got paid, a lot of them, for their silence. That's the wall they ran into when they started declassifying the Epstein files and holding public hearings like the ones James Comer held. Okay, and the Democrats knew that. They knew a lot about the Epstein files. Do you remember when Biden was in power? The Democrats had the presidency, they had the Senate, and they had the House.
2: I don't remember that ever happening.
1: But it did. Joe Biden probably doesn't remember it, but it did happen. And with the Democrats calling to release the Epstein files when they were theirs to release?
3: The answer would be no.
1: The answer would be no. And they were never going to release them because they thought the Epstein files were going to damage Democrat mega donors. And yes, some very prominent Democrat politicians who were known to be pretty chummy with Jeffrey Epstein and the chicks he palled around with.
4: I believe that together we can make America great again.
1: Guys, Jeffrey Epstein's mansion on Fifth Avenue doesn't have a picture of Donald Trump in a dress at the top of the staircase. It has a painting of Bill Clinton.
5: This is not okay.
1: Okay, but the reality is, are you okay?
6: Yeah.
1: Walk in the door, say something nice to me. No, I'm not. I'm on the air, but sit down. You walked in like it's a saloon and you have a gun on your hip.
6: To come and play basketball with you, and we thought for sure you would have something here.
1: Emily Campagna is in my studio attempting to play basketball. She might even have a camera crew.
6: Yeah.
1: I'm on the air. I was talking about Bill Clinton, who's still hasn't texted you back. I'm not sure why. I don't know what's up with the Wi-Fi in Chappaqua.
6: He's the only girl he's ever not reported.
1: I know. Does it kill a woman's self-esteem if you didn't get sexted from Graham Plattner? How does that work, Emily?
6: Oh.
1: You know?
6: God.
1: Thank you. Kennedy is going to be here in like 20 minutes if you want to be on the air.
6: We just have to find a basketball.
1: We'll go work on it. I'm doing a live radio broadcast, you moon bat.
6: Right,
1: Emily Campagna.
7: Get her out. Get her out of here.
1: That's why you come to Fox News. Do you remember me saying on the air yesterday that if you're here, it really is like a high school? People just, you know, get a bathroom pass. They walk by your classroom and give you the finger through the glass. Well, in this instance, Emily just walked through the glass. But back to the brilliant point I was making about the Clinton stuff. Okay, the Democrats call Trump like a Nazi pedophile protector. Meanwhile, back at the ranch, they want you to vote for Graham Plattner, a guy with a Nazi tattoo who is on a pedophile dating app called Kik that every law enforcement agency in America is tracking day in and day out.
8: It's people with a dirty mind that think like that.
1: Listen, if anybody would know about people wanting to date kids, maybe it's that guy.
8: He's totally false.
1: I don't know. But the point of the Graham Plattner thing is, okay, he is the physical embodiment of everything they made up about Trump. They called Trump a Nazi again. Do you know how many awards Trump has gotten from the Jewish business community? Because I'm just going to say if he got one, that's one more than Hitler. But he got hundreds. He has a Jewish daughter who converted. Do you think Hitler would let a daughter convert to Judaism? No. What does Donald Trump get dragged for more than anything in the world? His support of Israel. It's actually one of the biggest political liabilities he has right now is the Iranian war and the fact that people say he was dragged into it by Netanyahu. Now, I don't know if that was true, but I do know as we're sitting here right now, Trump's got a hell of a whole lot on his political plate and a great deal of it has to do with Iran. Okay, but as we sit here right now, Graham Plattner, who went out of his way last week to say, oh, I didn't know it was a Nazi tattoo. I had no idea it was a Nazi. I've been taking my shirt off my whole life. And then all of a sudden when I ran for office, people were like, yeah, it was a Nazi tattoo. Because here's a newsflash. I mean, he's playing dumb. But he, number one, knew it was a Nazi tattoo. But number two, no one scrutinizes your tattoos if you're not running for office. If you're just pretending to be an oyster farmer and living off your mom, they don't look at your Instagram and go, is this problematic? Okay, but if you're running for office, there's this thing called opposition research where they start looking into every single thing that you do. Okay, Graham Plattner started getting looked into and the Democrats quickly came to realize they hadn't properly vetted the guy. So they needed to make a judgment call. They want to win the Senate really, really badly. And they've decided that Graham Plattner represents working class people because he's a plain spoken guy who talks about spanking the monkey in porta potties. That's a real quote.
3: Oh, yes. I've read about that in the Bible.
1: And the point is, with all of the liabilities sexting women and the profile on the underage Kick app, and of course, the fact that, yes, he's toted around a Nazi tattoo for 18 years, what he did last week was tell you none of it's true. Nah, it's not true. I didn't know it was a Nazi tattoo. But wouldn't you know it? Last night when he won his primary unopposed, he said this campaign is about redemption. Now, if you didn't do any of the things you were accused of, why would you need redemption?
9: I think he's got a point.
1: Yeah, the point is the guy's full of These jobs are judgment jobs. And if you don't have good enough judgment to avoid a Nazi tattoo in 2008, it's not like 1938, 1928, where we know they're doing bad things, but it's not the universally accepted most evil human being to ever live, Adolf Hitler, okay? By the year 2008, it is settled law for about 50 years now that he's the worst thing you could ever see, which is why the Democrats constantly call all their opponents Hitler. Well, wouldn't you know it, in the process of calling you Hitler, they wound up voting for a guy with a Hitler tattoo. But here is Graham Plattner, who told you it wasn't true, now telling you this is all about redemption. Clip 13.
10: Love and redemption. Redemption is not just some simple or easy destination. It's a journey. I've made mistakes in my life, mistakes that I regret, that I live with, that I continue to learn from. I'm still far from perfect. But every day I wake up and I try to be a little bit better and a little bit kinder than I was the day before. And if you give me the chance, I will be a senator for the people who cannot afford to buy a senator.
1: Oh, God. Except who do you think's going to donate to him? Billionaires.
11: Bingo.
1: Who do you think raises the most money in elections? Democrats.
11: Bingo.
1: Every single Democrat that says, we can't be bought. Do you know what you'll be looking at, Graham Plattner, like 2 weeks from now? A picture of him and Alex Soros, George Soros' son. Because when they come in and donate to a high-profile Democrat, they take a picture and display them like they caught them on a hunting trip. Okay, the Democrats outspent the Republicans 5-1 in the presidential election and then had the balls to trot Bernie Sanders out there to lecture us about billionaires buying elections. Elon Musk spent $180 million on Trump's election. Do you know what the Democrats got out of Mark Zuckerberg in 2020? $500 million. Do you know what they got out of Jeff Bezos? $200 million. Did they say a single solitary word about billionaires in politics? Democrats just had Tom Steyer on the ballot for governor in California, a billionaire in his own right. Did anybody criticize him for being a white male billionaire? Because the point is they don't mean any of these criticisms, especially not if they're going to apply to their candidates. Here is Shermichael Singleton. I want to give him credit because he was on CNN last night. May never get booked again for saying this, but here it is, clip 16.
12: Now that there's a political electoral opportunity to maintain their majority in the Senate, and Graham Plattner could outseat Susan Collins, you know what? It doesn't necessarily matter the 10-plus years of arguments we've made about morals and ethics against Trump and Republicans who've empowered Trump, because we can win a seat. It's very Machiavellian in many ways, and to me, any argument that Democrats have framed against Trump, against Republicans, is now null and void. They have revealed themselves to be nothing but hypocrites, nothing but liars.
1: Okay.
13: That's true. That is true.
1: Nothing but hypocrites, nothing but liars. Trump has been called this year, specifically this year, a Nazi pedophile protector. It's a very familiar refrain when you're news gathering to do a talk radio show for 3 hours a day, is there's always going to be a clip in your feed. There's always going to be a comment that you're a Nazi pedophile protector. And they do that based on the Epstein files. The Epstein files that Trump released. Trump's the guy that released whatever information on Epstein you have. Trump's the guy who reported Epstein to the West, the Palm Beach police. Trump's the guy that kicked Epstein out of Mar-a-Lago. Doesn't mean he didn't know him. He knew him really well. They corresponded quite frequently. They were both part of the fabric of, you know, elite society here in New York. That's why they all hung out. What do you think the Clintons were at Donald Trump's wedding? Go Google it. Clintons at Trump's wedding. Give it a Google. Tell me if they look like they hate each other or they're actually best friends who are probably going to honeymoon together. Like, literally. I'm not saying Bill would go on a honeymoon with Hillary. I'm just, you know, giving you an example. They look pretty familiar with each other. Okay, and that's the reality. They all overlapped at all of these events. It's no different than Trump going to the NBA Finals. Yes, he's something he did regularly before he got into politics, and everybody started to pretend he was this new character who burst onto the scene, and we were so thrown by his personality traits. Okay, Donald Trump in 2026 is the exact same Donald Trump in 1986, except he's been shot at more. It's the only difference. Okay, when he's getting interviewed in 1986, if he doesn't like the question, he tells you you're a bad reporter. Okay, if he doesn't like the way he's, you know, being framed on an issue, he pushes back and says, no, you don't know what you're doing. That's wrong. That's false. That's not true. This is what I actually, you know, that's what he does. He stands his ground. That's not new. It's not new. It's not fringe. It's a guy that hosted the highest rated primetime show in America for about 15 years. Okay, how you get to go from that to this is some hothead fringe lunatic we've never seen before run for your life? It's called a manufactured hysteria. And the Democrats exist in such an ideological bubble where they don't debate people. They don't debate. They will not engage you on a contradicting opinion. They won't do it. They'll just say you're a racist. They'll say you're a Nazi. They'll say, get out of my face. What are you, a pedophile? What's up with the Epstein files? With no regard for the fact that they could have released the Epstein files. They controlled the Senate, the House, and the President. They never once mentioned the Epstein files because they thought they were bad for them. That being said, if they thought they were worse for Trump, they would have released them in a freaking second if they could.
9: I'm Hillary Clinton, and I approve this message.
1: Believe me, she's not the only one that would have given $1 billion to get dirt on Donald Trump.
9: I'm Kamala Harris, and I approve this message.
1: Okay, there were even presidents that weren't running against Donald Trump that would have nuked him with the Epstein files if they had the goods.
10: I agree with that.
1: They just didn't have the goods. But the point is, the goods are there on Graham Platner. And the Democrats are telling you to vote for them anyway, because it's not about the people. The politics are always more important than the people.

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0: scientist, you don't know who's going to walk in. If you're watching on Fox Nation, you just saw Emily Campagno and two young college associates. Kennedy just walked in and out and left the bag. I don't know. This show is like a keg party. These people show up, you stamp their hand, they're on the air, they're off the air. It's a real thing. And I'm pretty upfront with you about that. The whole superpower of the show is that it doesn't have them, which allows us to shoot straight. We don't have to advocate for a political party. I don't care if you vote for it. I'm not sitting here trying to sway opinion. Like, if somebody wants to slide an envelope full of cash under the door, I'll tell you whatever they want. I'm just being honest with you. I'm so stupid. I wasn't being honest. Let me give you a little more. Okay. Here's Josh Gottman, who was a member of the Problem Solving Caucus. He is a Democrat from New Jersey. Talking about Graham Platt. Listen to this from clip 20.
1: I would suggest that Graham Platt get off if he wins today, which I assume he will, because there's no one actively campaigning against him, that he get off the ballot and let another Democrat step in and the main Democratic Party put somebody else's. I mean, if this were in Jersey and you had a candidate who abused women, obviously has a Nazi tattoo, then now it's clear that he knew it was a Nazi tattoo, not to mention many of his other lies and his comments and extremist comments, pro-Hamas, the terrorist organizations, other things of that nature. He should get off the ballot. New Jersey would throw him off the ballot or bury him under the Meadowlands.
0: Whoa! So that's Jeff Conheim saying that if you show up in Jersey with a Nazi tattoo, it's a problem.
2: You do that again and I'll break every bone in your body.
0: But do you think anyone is saying that in Maine? No. Here's Daniel Morath of the Wall Street Journal. He's being asked by the Wall Street Journal anyway about the vetting process because he chose to run alongside Platt. Daniel Morath is being asked by the Journal if they actually looked into, like, the Nazi tattoo. And he answers no. Here it is, clip 21.
3: Did the vetting process turn up the tattoo that became so controversial? No. The Reddit posts, does that turn up in the vetting process?
4: The firm sent us a thing and it had some of them.
5: Yeah.
4: But it didn't have all of them.
0: And they were paid big money for that. Like, big money. You know what kind of cash goes into vetting a Senate campaign? Do you have any idea?
2: It costs a lot of money to run for political office.
0: And they didn't look. Like, he's admitting they didn't look. Like, imagine you were hiring a ship captain. And 6 months into the job, you find out his previous gig was on this boat called the Titanic. You know what I'm saying? But they didn't look. I always say to my kid, I'm like, 85% of the people in any profession you're in are doing the bare minimum to hold on to your job. The bare minimum. Okay? And that's an example of it happening at the highest level. But I don't know that there's a better bare minimum example than Emily Campagno and Kennedy. They may very well be joining me in the very next segment. We'll figure out who's behind

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1: And you'll notice almost every one of these Democrats are two-stepping behind this guy's platform for me. You know, it's amazing what offends these people. They call President Nazis. They call you Nazis for supporting the president. But here you have a guy, a real Nazi. Senator Kaine in Virginia thinks it's more important for the Democrats to have power than to call this guy out. He won't come.
0: Mark Levin, telling you the truth every weekday, 3 till 6 p.m. on Freeway 970. 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
2: News. I'm Sue Guzman. The U.S. military launching a second round of fresh strikes on Iran. Fox's Jennifer Griffin.
3: Heard of explosions occurring at ports along the Strait of Hormuz and along the Iranian coast. We've heard that Kish Island has been hit, Keshem Island, as well as sites in western Tehran.
2: Sometimes says the strikes are over. Iran has fired back at Gulf states in Jordan. Microsoft's co-founder Bill Gates testifying before a House panel Wednesday about his connection to convicted sex offender Jeffrey Epstein.
4: Fox obtained Gates' opening statement. In it, he says, meeting with Epstein was a grave error in judgment, and that, quote, I never witnessed or had any indication that Epstein was engaged in ongoing criminal conduct. I have learned a significant lesson and am now far more careful about who I engage with.
2: Fox's Rich Edson, America's listening to Fox News.
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4: If you're watching the show on Fox Nation, you may have just seen my next guest dunk a basketball. Regardless of whether or not the hoop was a foot off the ground, that's not really relevant to the conversation. The point is, it was a sweet jam.
3: Sweet jam.
4: Joining us now to accept her prize as the only participant she ran on a post like Rick Platter in the dunk contest. Kennedy's here. You got some tattoo you got. Okay, good to see you.
3: I didn't even know what it was.
4: Hold on, I love this. I said this so far. So you know, last week, and he did what you just said. I didn't know it was a Nazi tattoo. I've been taking off my shirt. No one ever said anything. Okay. Last night, when he actually won, he's like, this race is about redemption and second chances and earning your shirt, which is essentially the OJ if I did it.
3: Yeah.
4: Last week he didn't know, this week he wants redemption.
3: So you're saying that the woman who went to the press, who used to work on your campaign, you said that that was just someone who was bitter, sour grapes. There was nothing there, you know, with the sexually explicit text to other women while he was married. Just got married 3 years ago.
4: Yeah.
3: But still very much in the honeymoon phase. Tattoo didn't know what it was. He was in Croatia, drunk, a bunch of Marines. They all got him like, hey, this is fun. Takes a long time to get one tattoo.
4: Yes.
3: So if there are multiple people getting the same tattoo, that's plenty of time to spitball about what this thing might be.
4: Amen.
3: And, you know, I'm sure there was a tattoo artist like, oh, you guys are service members. Just so you know, like, that's a Nazi tattoo.
4: Yeah, yeah.
3: Like, in the 8 hours it would have taken to tattoo everyone's chest.
4: Yes.
3: That would have come up.
4: It would have come up.
3: Yeah.
4: And if it didn't come up in those first 8 hours, maybe in the subsequent 18 years.
3: Yeah.
4: In the subsequent 18 years.
3: But his whole thing has been about, you know, just blaming Republicans, like, oh, this is just dirty politics.
4: Yeah, yeah.
3: And then you have some Mainers going, well, I'm not interested in his personal life. I just want things to get better. Well, maybe you should be. Maybe yeah. Someone's personal life and how they comport themselves with people closest to them is a good barometer for how they'll treat people that he doesn't even know.
4: Thank you. You're talking to Kennedy. And it's a judgment. At the end of the day, it's all about judgment. So if you're one of those people, like I was talking about this yesterday, you know, there's a lot of people distancing themselves from their previous statements. You know, Puerto Rico would be a good example. A backpack.
3: Yeah, he's trying to Kamala Harris.
4: Yeah.
3: His path.
4: Uh-huh.
3: Didn't work well for her.
4: Yeah.
3: Because you have to run against your own record. He didn't have that much of a record, but yeah. He still has to run against everything.
4: Yes, and he's going to need every one of God's genders to win this election.
3: Well, there's six genders. I'm just finding out. And now he's like, hey, you know, I don't want any of the gay stuff, you know. Should we change the kids' genders? You know, those two genders.
4: I'm just over here smoking a brisket, shooting my shotgun. Those are both euphemisms in Tyler.
3: Why can't I get a corn dog in my mouth? Am I right?
4: Well, I wouldn't do for a set of boobs. Oh, man. Oh, boy. Oh, man. Talking about him, not me. I have a pair. Kennedy, it's studio. It's the dumbest time there's ever been to be alive. I saw you outnumbered earlier today talking about the Palisades fires. Now, that was interesting to me because they're trying a man for arson in the Palisades.
3: Yeah.
4: But I was told the fire was caused by someone named climate change.
3: Yes, and that was Jimmy Kimmel's big thing. That was his big refutation of Spencer Pratt's mayoral run. Is he doesn't even believe in climate change. And it's like, climate change didn't cause the Palisades fire.
4: Yeah.
3: Like, it was, as usual, in the state of California, very bad brush management and, you know, creating the recipe for absolute, unimaginable disaster.
4: Yes.
3: And, you know, he's also like, he didn't even have private insurance. None of my neighbors did.
4: Yeah.
3: I have some fancy pants neighbors. They didn't have private insurance because they couldn't get private insurance because their insurance companies dropped everyone because of the politics in the state of California. And now the insurance companies are just running roughshod over anyone who did have insurance.
4: And forget Spencer Pratt now, because as I was saying, Nithya Ramani made a huge comeback. And if only her voters.
3: Wow, second chances, huh?
4: If only her voters were alive to see it.
3: If only her voters had homes where they could go and receive those ballots.
4: Yeah, you can't get mad at people for burning down your house if everybody who votes doesn't have one.
3: Mm-hmm.
4: And that's essentially what it looks like. I was listening to that report. The California Post, I believe, was the first one to post a Skid Row expose of people saying that they were paid to register.
3: Yeah, and then they had a video of a woman going and offering money.
4: And she pled guilty.
3: Yeah, to sign up voters. It's like, you know, maybe that was just a drop in the bucket for the rainstorm of Democratic socialists who were canvassing Skid Row. So, you know, maybe there's a reason they're not
2: solving the homeless problem, especially in downtown LA, because they need those bodies.
5: Yeah, they matter. You register 93 people to one address, that's critical, and they're turning them out. And that is the biggest scam of right now, is everybody keeps doing the old, well, you don't have any proof that something was going on. But we have a woman who pled guilty, okay, just because no one else wants to acknowledge it. And again, I don't know the legitimacy in terms of this outcome. I just do know that traditionally, if a contestant cries on election night and says to her voters, her supporters, and her family that, you know, she hoped she didn't let them down, she was fighting for the right stuff, she believed she lost.
2: Yes.
5: Nithya Ramon did not leave that stage last week thinking, like, we got this.
2: Yeah.
5: You know, and here we are
2: now. Let's just give it a few days. There was now, you know, it's like, remember Hillary Clinton didn't even come out on election.
5: Yeah. She didn't even concede. Remember they sent everybody.
2: And she told Joe Biden. She told Joe Biden in 2020, 4 years later, whatever you do, don't concede.
5: Yep.
2: So she was convinced that if she had not conceded, somehow she would have been president.
5: Yeah, she could have did something on the back side, you know what I mean? She could have aimed that fireworks bar for the right person.
2: So Nithya Ramon's waterworks, that was a concession.
5: Of course.
2: But, you know, magically, she somehow leapfrogged Spencer Pratt with 10 percentage points.
5: Did she? But
2: that is so legitimate.
5: Never thought of that. She crushed Karen Bass the rest of the way.
2: Karen Bass didn't get any votes. Spencer Pratt didn't get any votes. Like, if you're telling me 28,000 votes in one ballot drop, Spencer Pratt doesn't get one?
5: Yes.
2: Mathematically inconceivable.
5: It would be 6,935 correct coin tosses you would have to call.
2: Yes.
5: When it gets to that point, in a court of law, you actually get a conviction out of something like that.
2: Mm-hmm.
5: Absent, like, physical video proof. I mean, we think about this. 80% of the murder cases in this country don't have DNA. They have other things.
2: Yes.
5: Eyewitness testimony, confession, stuff like that.
2: Circumstantial evidence.
5: And they're trying to make it sound like, you know, this is an insult to democracy. This is January 6th level stuff to say they were chicanery. But this is the question I keep coming back to. Okay, you know this. You've been involved in relationships. If you were in a serious relationship with somebody and they wouldn't, and you said, hey, I want to look at the credit card statement, they were like, no, I'm suing. You'd assume there was some hanky-panky on the credit card statement.
2: But that's how people get caught. Let me see your phone. Why? How dare you?
5: Well, we think this is this.
2: Yeah.
5: But I'm speaking as a guy who carries a vial of arsenic in case Jenny ever cracked my phone. I'm kidding. Just have a, remember the end of the second Naked Gun where he's like, I signed an affidavit implicating that man. And every senator pulls out a gun and takes a guy hostage. And he's like, no, that man. And they're like, oh, I'm sorry. And they all sit back down. Everybody's got a hungry heart. I don't know what to tell you, Bruce.
2: Oh, by the way, Bernie Sanders, like his big sell for Graham Platner was, I know the U.S. Senate, and I will tell you, there are no saints in the U.S. Senate. And I was like, what is he talking about? Like, I want Bernie to come clean.
5: Spill the tea.
2: Yeah, get a little dirty, Bernie.
5: Let's go, Bernie, man.
2: Talk about Ruben Gallego.
5: Shouldn't like this should be a
13: thing. Anyone who is friends with Eric Swalwell will not fare well.
5: If you have a congressional slush fund to pay off improprieties, like, and we have to fund that. Fine, but I think we should be granted some type of disclosure. Meaning you're not in trouble. We have a slush fund that bailed you out. Congratulations. Do I think that's okay? No. But the point is, it's happening with or without me. So at the very least, shouldn't we know what we're paying for? I think we should know.
2: Absolutely. I mean, that should be the point of everything.
5: Yeah.
2: I mean, that's why California and Minnesota have operated these fraudulent, cronyist grafts, because they just assume that no one's going to see what they're doing.
5: There's no oversight.
2: Yes.
5: Like the fact
2: and now Newsom is trying to pass a law to make it punishable if you even ask about fraud or if you accuse anyone of being fraudulent.
5: Yeah. That's
2: like Venezuela level stuff.
5: That is beyond. Like Kim Jong-un's like, you got to dial it down a little bit, buddy. Like this is crazy. But you're not wrong. I'm talking to Kennedy, host of the Kennedy Saves the World podcast. She saves it every day. Like, you guys realize you wouldn't even...
2: I take weekends off, but every damn day.
5: You would not... Were it not for her weekday heroics, we wouldn't even be here to be saved at this
2: point. Meteors.
5: All kinds of stuff.
2: Bed bugs.
5: Isn't it weird how, like... I mean, we didn't get, like, a concrete UFO disclosure, but because you mentioned meteors, it kind of jogged my brain. Story just hasn't stuck.
2: You know, the
5: UFO giant. Giant.
2: Oh, yeah, I know.
5: Isn't it weird?
2: It's because... I think it's one of those things where... People are unsettled by it, and they just don't want to know.
5: Yeah, I think
2: one of the things where you really don't want to know.
5: You just better off.
2: It's, you know, those stories that are so sad, it's like, you really don't.
3: don't want the details.
5: Yeah, I agree with you on that. And that's so much of it. But the UFO thing, it's bizarre because it was the most successful film genre we've ever had. People have been making a what if the alien show up video for like a billion years. I'm still of the mind, though.
3: What do you think the best one is?
5: Of all-time alien movies? Hold on, I'll go. I mean, Mars Attacks is the funniest.
3: I love Mars Attacks because I think that is so realistic, just emulsifying leaders. But Close Encounters is amazing.
5: Close Encounters is
3: fire in the sky.
5: Best all-around, spook you out, really emotionally invest you version of an alien film. But as a little kid, I did watch E.T. and really care. But when I heard those stories about people mating with aliens, you think back to that E.T. finger, and you go, hey, wait a minute here. You know what I mean? They have different... That's true, because their parts might be in different locations.
3: Yeah, it lights up and it vibrates.
5: That's just sad, man.
3: And it's like a lubricant dispenser.
5: Well, let's hope. Let's hope E.T.'s mom had a C-section with that header. When he phoned home, there was no dad in the household. I mean, there's no way.
3: Yeah, that makes me pucker in places. I really don't care to pucker right now, Jim.
5: All right, give me one more before you go, because I'm just having fun. This is just sheer fun now. We get a Knicks game tonight in New York City against the Spurs.
3: I think they're going to lose.
5: You do? Mikey thinks the same thing.
3: I think what happened. Wemby kind of turned around. Wemby's now a dirty player. Wemby made his heel turn because Wemby looked like a toddler game 1 and 2. I mean, he looked like someone who was so overcome by his own fears. He's not a championship caliber player. You know, he's not LeBron. He's not Michael Jordan, whatever you want to say. He looked bad. Game 3, he made a heel turn, playing dirty, slapping Jalen Brunson in the face. Jalen Brunson's rhythm was completely off. The Knicks were ready to sweep because it's like that's all they know how to do now is win.
5: 13 in a row.
3: And yes, and when they lost a game, like I think that might have sent them into recession. That might have thrown them off of their axis, and they are spinning and wobbling. And if they lose tonight, they're losing the whole thing.
5: If they lose tonight, right? Let's assume they lose. I'm serious. After winning 13 in a row, being like 2-0, coming home in the finals. There's a lot of people who need help in their lives that will blame Donald Trump for this for the rest of the tournament.
3: You can blame Donald Trump for game 3. I don't. I don't. You can't. And it's like, you know, if we're going to give Wemby a hard time, we give everyone a hard time.
5: Yeah.
3: Like, you learn how to play your game in that moment. Uh-huh. You cannot be distracted by anything external. There were not Secret Service agents on the court.
5: It was not the naked gun.
3: No.
5: Apparently the umpires have Simmons in a rundown.
3: The officiating was crap.
5: Garbage.
3: There's no doubt about that. And I do believe that officials are given more pressure to extend the series.
5: I would believe that because the ratings right now are up 90% year over year.
3: Yeah.
5: And every one of these games is worth a bazillion dollars.
3: Absolutely.
5: Why wouldn't you want these markets playing to at least the game 6?
3: Mm-hmm.
5: And that's funny that you say that because all of the look the other way has happened on behalf of the Spurs, the team that need to get back into the series.
3: Absolutely.
5: So it's a good point. I mean, there's a guy from the NBA outside the studio with a gun and a silencer right now. I don't know what he must want an autograph from one of us is my assumption. Looks suspiciously like Adam Silver for some reason. I guess he's a fan of Fox. I don't know what to tell you.
3: Like Mr. Robinson, he had 64 confirmed kills.
5: I love when you tell that story.
3: He's an assassin.
5: Kennedy says Fred Robinson had 64 confirmed kills in Vietnam. It's one of my all-time favorites. Listen, I know you got a world to go save. I just hope we don't need to save you because of this NBA Kellogg you just dished. Let's hope that viral video we filmed with Emily Campagna during the commercial break will ingratiate us to our NBA overlords.
3: Yeah, I hope it doesn't mysteriously disappear.
5: Like some doctor who knew a thing or two about UFOs.
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5: We all know it's out there. Good stuff. Back after this.
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0: believe it might be heading a little further than that, but I'm not going to divulge.
1: Graham Plattner's in a towel, shirtless.
0: Hey, what's happening?
1: Man nips hanging out. You're telling me he's just a friend?
0: Come on, I have questions. Kennedy, if you're listening on KRMG down in Tulsa, if your friends are Levi May or my man Skyler, any of the whole Barnyard Jamboree down there, Kennedy is going to be down there June 19th and 20th.
1: That's
0: you doing
1: right.
0: stand-up in
1: yep.
0: Tulsa?
1: I've got one show Friday night, the 19th, two shows on Saturday.
0: Yo.
1: And I want Tulsa to show.
0: Yeah, yeah.
1: That it's like I've been to Texas.
0: Mm-hmm.
1: I was just in Salt Lake City. I was just in Naples, Florida. I want Tulsa to outshine.
0: Yeah, you want the full
1: some
0: Tulsa.
1: Of places. Absolutely.
0: That's always the goal. When you
1: bring it.
0: When you show up to a market, it's like you're hosting an Olympics.
1: Yes.
0: What goes down when you guys host the? What does it look like? Or you're hosting a Super Bowl. Maybe that's a better example.
1: Yeah.
0: So the Tulsa Olympics, June 19th and 20th, Kennedy will be in the house. It's going to be nuts. The KRMG people are phenomenal. I've done a couple of rowdy events with them, and I told you this. I went to the Sputter with Danny Boy O'Connor.
1: Yeah.
0: Sputter was great. It was really good because it was like, I don't want to say vintage. I mean, it's just been there a long time, you know. But people mischaracterize vintage now because it usually means it's been open 6 months and they made it look old-timey.
1: No,
0: the Sputter's OJ. It's an OJ phenomenal steakhouse. I know how much you like a steak on the road. And I know how much this audience likes to laugh at dirty jokes. And if you like dirty jokes, the K-Train is your Super Bowl.
1: Oh, yeah.
0: Filthy.
1: If you wanna soak those tampons in vodka, woo. Show you where to put them.
0: I like that kind of party. Did you see this Air Canada story? This is amazing. Air Canada pilot has just been criminally charged. He's been flying for 17 years without a commercial pilot's license.
1: Oh.
0: I kind of feel like
1: that?
0: There's a bit of a vetting responsibility on the Air Canada part.
1: I just flew an Air Canada flight from Sao Paulo, Brazil to Buenos Aires, Argentina.
0: Okay.
1: Every single announcement, whether it was about seatbelts or beverages or in-flight entertainment, had to be performed in four languages. Because on Air Canada, you have to do it in English, you have to do it in French, because we were leaving Sao Paulo, had to do it in Portuguese, because we were going to Argentina, had to do it in Spanish. Four different languages. You know how long it took for us to taxi to the runway. It was like 16 years, and I was like, never again, Air Canada. Well, never again.
0: But it makes sense now. Who has time to go to flight school when you got to learn all these languages?
1: Exactly. Now we get it.
0: Yeah. He can trilingually ask, does anyone know how to fly an airplane? Well, the K-Train in English only down in Tulsa on the 19th and the 20th. That's all they get.
1: I'm working blue, Jim.
0: Yeah, you better. I mean, they want that. It's Tulsa. They're a good rowdy.
1: They deserve it.
0: I know they do.
1: Yeah.
0: Look how they were dressed, Your Honor. They wanted dirty jokes.
1: They were asking for it.
0: Come on. Look at all the flannel in this crowd. They're a beer and dirty jokes crowd. Well, they better go see it. We're going to work this out because I believe you even have some appearances coming up on KRMJ. So you're welcome. I brokered that whole. Look at me. Look at Jimmy go. But Kennedy, save the world. Go save the world.
1: Love it, Jim.
0: I miss you already. Good luck this weekend. And I guess let's go, Knicks. There's a watch party tonight if anybody wants to get punched in the park. We'll see you there.
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1: Oh, hot damn! Back in action for hour number three of Fox Across America with your main man, Jimmy Failla. Steve Hilton, who is the guy representing the Republican Party in the California gubernatorial election. It all comes down to Hilton. He is going to join us in this hour to talk about his runoff against Javier Becerra and maybe get to the bottom of how Nithya Raman went from a distant third to running away with the mail-in balloting. I don't know. It seems a little bit like chicanery where I'm at.
2: What in the wide, wide world of sports is going on here?
1: But whether you agree or disagree, you are welcome to be a part of this show. I would just tell you, I'm not an activist. I'm very much a talk show host. I'm a grown man who plays video games. I'm not here to steer our democracy, because if this whole country lives and dies with me, it died a long time ago.
3: He's a lousy dad, but he's right.
1: 888-788-9910 is the phone number. The reason we have been harping on these California elections is because a lot of people keep saying, oh, these Republicans say there's something wrong. They don't have any proof. Here's Kayleigh McEnany, clip one.
4: We are learning more about the professional signature collector who agreed to plead guilty to paying homeless people to register to vote in Los Angeles. Brenda Lee Brown Armstrong admitted she used to pay people on Skid Row $2 or $3 to sign ballot initiative petitions and gave homeless people her address to use so they could register to vote. Armstrong got paid for every signature she got, and the DOJ says this case is just the tip of the iceberg.
1: Whoa, wait a minute here. Okay, so a woman pled guilty to paying homeless people to vote.
5: That's not right.
1: And everybody keeps telling you, no, there's no proof. What are you talking about? Come on, this is January 6th stuff. Jimmy, shut up. What are you doing? That whole thing. Okay, but we've got people pleading guilty to buying votes. That's an awful lot like election fraud. In fact, they're going to jail for election fraud. Okay, and then you've got this other reality that just doesn't pass the sniff test. And I know the sniff test is a bad analogy in a state like California where they go big potty on the sidewalk. But to everyone objectively listening right now, okay, I'm in a pink denim jacket. That's what I'm wearing right now. I am not a serious person, meaning I'm not like selling you agitation. I don't want you to get angry. I'm trying to be a force multiplier of positive energy. Okay, when you're a broadcaster, you're on a few hundred stations, whatever my mood is becomes your mood if you listen long enough. And whatever mood I send you home in, you're going to hand to the next person who's going to hand it to the next person who's going to hand it to the next person. That's the truth. When you're in mass media, TV, radio, you are a force multiplier of whatever your vibe happens to be. So mine is, you know, like I said, I'll have serious conversations with you about issues, but I'll take them seriously. But I'm not taking myself seriously.
6: My hobbies are fast cars and fast women.
1: Fast cars and, well, I'm married now. Women have slowed down a little bit. That whole, you know.
7: I admire your honesty.
1: No, shout out to Jen. She's the best. But the point is, okay, when I get on the air with you, I'm not trying to get you worked up. I'm trying to have like a legitimate, like a horse sense exchange with you where I play you clips, talk to you about what's happening in politics, and just give you a reasoned analysis. Okay, reasoned analysis. It's not a wonky show. I'm not memorizing policy. Well, that was Article 23, Section B, which was a recess. I'm not doing that. It would put everybody to bed, you know? I mean, you get sick of it.
2: Shut up! Will you shut up?
1: Honestly, somebody was telling me this at the Talkers Convention last week. They're like, wow, your show's really easy to listen to. I said because my IQ is at the exact place it needs to be. If my IQ was like 50 points higher, this show would be unbearable. Because people who are smart have to constantly remind you how smart they are by saying a lot of academic things that you get sick of listening to after a while. Okay, I'm just going to talk to you through the lens of horse sense. Okay, objective analysis. Nithya Raman had to get up and address her supporters on election night. She cried. She didn't want them to think she let them down. She didn't want her family to think she let them down. She wanted to remind the world that they fought for all of the right causes. And she was saying this at a time when she was in a distant third place. like her Poly Market odds were under 7% of making it to the runoff. She has since crushed Spencer Pratt and Karen Bass in mail-in balloting from the very districts in California where people are now being arrested for buying homeless votes. So I want you to hear this and tell me if this woman thought she had any chance of making it into the next round. She didn't, okay, to be clear, but it's just worth acknowledging that this was part of this this whole entire charade. Clip 12.
5: I've been a candidate for something as long as you can remember. And you've had to live through it with me. And you've been so patient through all of it. Thank you. Ganan Kaveri, I hope you know that everything, every person in this room is fighting for in this campaign has been about building a city that's worthy of you and every child in this city.
7: Oh, shut up, woman.
1: Because that woman has now made it into the runoff. Guys, that was a concession speech. It was, I just want you to know everything we were fighting for was to make a better life. And now she has somehow surged past Spencer Pratt by 29,000 votes. She didn't win her own district. She got blown out in her district. Okay, yet she was popular enough in the other districts where all the late mail-in ballots are coming from.
8: What a fraud!
1: Again, I don't know that it's legitimately a fraud. I just know that a lot of people are getting arrested for fraud. Doesn't mean she was a part of it. No one's getting arrested for specifically helping her. For real, I want to caveat that. But this comes on the aftermath of Gavin Newsom, the governor, in a state that has been one-party rule, saying that there are things we can do to make sure two candidates don't make the runoff. It is a break glass scenario. Here's Newsom saying it, clip 11.
9: There is a break the glass scenario, and there's many people that have a deep understanding of what it would look like if Democrats were locked out, and we're going to do everything to make sure that doesn't happen.
1: We're going to do everything to make sure Democrats don't get locked out. So if that means, I don't know, going down the skid row and handing out a couple of $2 bills to the crackheads, let's get this going, girl. Come on, man. We need these votes.
10: Paying in cash.
1: I don't know that that's true. I don't. But, you know, when you see the way they count votes, you see the fact that it is, not only do they not have voter ID, but they sued to stop the Department of Justice from checking their voter rolls. I mean, the DOJ just wanted to come in and match every voter to an address. But California sued. Why? Why? Because a lot of the voters are all registered to the same damn address. That's a real thing. Okay, to give you an example, Brenda Lee Brown Armstrong admitted she used to pay people on Skid Row $2 to $3 to sign a ballot initiative. Okay, she paid every signature and gave homeless people her address to use so they could register to vote. That's the problem in California. That's why they don't want voter ID. If I hand you an ID, you then look up my address to make sure it matches what I'm registered as. And when you look up my address, if you see that there are 300 other people registered to the same address,
11: this could be a problem.
1: You either have to stop me from voting, which starts a whole hullabaloo, or you have to just play along and pretend you didn't run my address and you don't actually realize there's so many people registered to one place. That's what's going on in California, straight up. They were juicing turnout in a lot of gray area ways, some of which were legal. Ballot harvesting is legal, meaning it's not illegal to go to the homeless community, give them money, and give them a fake address to vote from. That is illegal. That woman's going to jail. But just the same, you could go to a residential apartment building where people don't traditionally turn out in high percentages to vote, and you could get a 100% voter turnout by collecting their ballots and mailing them in for them. That's now legal. Like, that is a thing you can do. You can show up and go, hey, we got an election coming up. You got a ballot in the mail. Fill it out. Give it to me. I'll go hand it in. Better yet, don't fill it out. Just give it to me and I'll go hand it in. And that's how you wind up in these scenarios where 24,000 votes come in and Spencer Pratt doesn't get one of them. Oh, for 24,000 votes? And they want you to believe that's legitimate?
12: Sell crazy someplace else. We're all stocked up here.
1: So just talking to you as an objective observer, okay? Because I want to be responsible. Nithya Raman cried after getting blown out in her district and blown out on election night. She has now gotten an overwhelming amount of mail-in ballots. So overwhelming that she leapfrogged Spencer Pratt by 29,000 votes. She might even catch Karen Bass. I doubt it, because they're going to probably stop padding now. But the point is, those things undermine faith in democracy, and Republicans call it fixed. If it doesn't actually get fixed, the next time the Republicans win a close election, the Democrats go, oh, was that payback for that California thing you said was stolen? What the hell's going on here? It's kind of how 2020 and 2016 went down. Trump won the 2016 election, and the Democrats didn't say it was legitimate. You know how they tell you if you undermine faith in democracy, you should be in jail? It's treason? How dare you question an election? Well, this is what the Democrats were saying in 2016.
8: As I've been telling candidates who have come to see me, you can run the best campaign, you can even become the nominee, and you can have the election stolen from you.
10: Do you agree that Donald Trump is, in effect, not a legitimate president?
11: I think that there's no question that the process that elected him was not legitimate.
13: The president-elect, although legally elected, is not legitimate.
14: Donald Trump is an illegitimate president.
15: I think the interference, although not yet quantified, if fully investigated, would show that Trump didn't actually win the election in 2016.
16: So do you believe President Trump is an illegitimate president?
15: Based on what I just said, which I can't retract.
17: Trump knows he's an illegitimate president who got illegitimate foreign help.
1: Wow, that's Hillary Clinton, who now says Donald Trump should die in prison for questioning the legitimacy of an election.
18: She is a fraud, a phony, a woman without a moral core, a regular two-faced, mealy-mouthed politician who swings with the wind.
1: When there's a double standard, there's no standard. Okay, and we are going towards a place where the peaceful transfer of power will not be as common if this is the case in our elections. That's why you need Republicans to pass the SAVE Act. Okay, I don't get on the air and just go, oh, the Democrats are bad. Democrats don't control the Senate and the House and the presidency. The Republicans do. And are the Republicans doing anything to pass the SAVE Act that 84% of us want? No. Guys, the talk radio host you listen to who just gets on the air every day and tells you the Democrats are the devil, he's partly right, but he's not helping you if that's all he ever does, because you don't get accountability from calling out one side. You get accountability from creating an environment similar to the one you grew up in, where the voters no longer look at their fellow voters as their enemies. If you are a Republican voter, that Democrat aunt you have that shows up and ruins Thanksgiving is not actually your enemy. She represents the civilian class like you. They represent the government class. And the people in government are supposed to answer to us, the taxpayers. But they don't do that anymore because they know we want to beat the other side more than anything else in this next election. It's not about quality of life. It's not about ideas. Think how many people in Maine are voting for Graham Plattner. They've spent how many years calling Trump a Nazi, and now they're voting for a guy with a Nazi tattoo. Those aren't serious people. Those are clowns. But that's what our elections have become. There's nobody sitting in California watching them count votes a week later going, ah, this is legitimate. They're just going, ha ha, we're beating the Republicans. But they don't realize how much they're contributing to the demise of this very thing we're fighting control of. Okay, that's the reality right now. Politics have turned into two little kids who don't want to share a toy. Hey, can I play with your Buzz Lightyear? No! Come on, just let them play. Ah! And they pull back and forth, and the next thing you know, they broke the toy in half. That's where we are in our democracy right now, if you don't make some type of change. That's why I get on the air every day, and I just don't go, oh, the Democrats are bad. The Democrats suck, okay? But you got to call out the Republicans, too, because when it comes to election integrity, they ain't doing a freaking thing to help, okay? That is the reality.
19: You got some big testicles to pull this off, bro.
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0: Breakfast Box Across America with Jimmy Failla. Fired up to talk to this next guest. The last time we were together, I was seeing two of him. But I can confidently tell you we are joined by one Paul Gleiser right now. Hey, man.
1: Hey, man. Listen, the steak at Bobby Van's, the steakhouse equivalent of being waterboarded.
0: That was good stuff.
1: It was great stuff. That bone-in ribeye, I'm still getting over. Fantastically good steak.
0: Thank you for that. Next time around, we got to take it to Patsy's and sit at the Frank Sinatra table.
1: I'm ready.
0: With Sal and the gang. There's two places in this whole freaking city that I frequent quietly. Patsy's and, of course, Bobby Van's. So if you're listening on WOR in the local market and you want to see Paul Gleiser the next time he's in town, you check one of those two haunts and there's a very good chance you're going to run into the guy. Give me this, since I got you on the line now. Now that I'm done with my restaurant week sandwich board. You're down in Texas. I don't know that it's necessarily Spurs country, but we do have a game four tonight between the Knicks and the Spurs. How are the local sports fans handling this series right now?
1: Well, it's in my immediate part of the world. I'm sitting here in Dallas. We are the Dallas Mavericks, who amount to nothing currently in the NBA. So, you know, I think what we have here is people just want the Texas team to win. It's just
0: fair.
1: State pride. It's certainly nothing like what's going on in New York. When I saw there last week, it was crazy.
0: Well, we haven't won in 53 years. You guys have been winning.
1: When?
0: I know, but you had Tim Duncan and David Robinson, and you had a good run. New York, we haven't been known for beating the other team as much as we've been known for beating the other fans. You know what I'm saying?
1: Yeah.
0: We just had a watch party the other night where 21 people got arrested in the park. It's so crazy.
1: You know, my wife and I were talking, you know, what happens in New York if the Knicks go on to win the series and win the championship?
0: Well, the nice thing is, it already looks like somebody wrecked the place. So we don't have to worry about the fallout from those ensuing riots that could ensue. But actually, I think it'd be okay. I don't think this is because the city's won enough things. Okay, maybe not recently. The most recent thing we have is a Giants championship over the Patriots. But they've won enough things that I think it's just going to be more of a rowdy thing than it's going to be. And maybe this is wishful thinking, that it's going to be a destructive thing.
1: Let's hope. If the New York Knicks win or if the San Antonio Spurs win, whichever team wins, I want the locals to have a good time.
0: Amen. I can get behind that. Yes, no, 1,000% I agree. Last question, since I got you on the line. Okay, I have Steve Hilton coming up. He just made it into the runoff in California. He could very well be the next governor. Okay, is there any part of you sitting out there in Texas? I know you don't vote in California, but you probably technically could if you wanted to.
1: Yeah, that's the thing. There you go.
0: Do you have a hard time taking that election seriously?
1: Yeah, I do. And it's kind of like you've said on the air many times. If your husband is reluctant to show you the credit card statement, maybe you need to look at the credit card statement.
0: That's it. I might have oversimplified, but you're right, correct?
1: It's that simple. You know, I've attended the past five political conventions on both sides. Every single person in the Democratic National Convention, and a lot of black people in there, all had to show a photo ID.
0: Every single one of them. That's the scam. Maybe that's why they're beating each other up at the Knicks watch party. They just don't agree on the politics. We'll find out soon enough. Paul Gleiser, you still got it, man. Thanks for a few minutes.
1: It's always a pleasure, my man. Talk to you.
0: See you next week. The great Paul Gleiser, Steve Hilton, coming up.

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4: Fox News, I'm Ted Linder. The U.S. military launched a second round of fresh strikes in Iran.
5: We've heard of explosions occurring at ports along the Strait of Hormuz and along the Iranian coast. We've heard that Kish Island has been hit, Keshem Island, as well as sites in western Tehran.
4: Fox's Jennifer Griffin. A Minnesota whistleblower claims state government retaliated against her after she alerted them to possible fraud.
6: Faye Bernstein, a 20-year veteran of the state's Department of Human Services. Faye says she warned her superior starting in 2019 about weak oversight of contracts and grants. As a result, she claims she was sidelined, ostracized, investigated, and slapped with a label.
7: You lived in fear of being called racist.
4: Fox's Mike Tobin. In the NBA Finals Game 4 Wednesday night at Madison Square Garden, the New York Knicks come from behind to defeat the San Antonio Spurs 107-106, down with 3-1 lead in the series. 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

0: Fox Across America with Jimmy Failla. Fired up to talk to my next guest who has made the runoff in California. I didn't vote for him out here in New York, but I probably could have. I mean, for all we know, in California. But joining us now, the man, the myth, the legend, Steve Hilton on the line. Hey, man.
1: How are you doing? I can't believe you didn't vote. What about your dog? Dogs vote, dead people vote. I just don't think you're playing the game right.
0: I should have been up at the Bronx Zoo getting some of those animals registered to vote. We would have called this thing a long time ago. Congratulations. Exactly. I'm excited for you. One of the funniest things I've seen, okay, is CNN announcing to their viewers that you had made it into the runoff. It is... If you've ever seen a cat getting a bath, the cat just, you know, shrinks and doesn't want to be there. A cat getting a bath moment, if ever there was one.
1: Well, I'm very happy to have, given them something to be upset about. It's just a thrill. I mean, that's really why I do this, you know, for those moments. And then especially to make sure that you can bring them to me, because it's easy to miss them.
0: Yeah, no, I know. You got a lot going on. But you're being driven around California right now. I'm assuming this is one of those license drivers and not someone who doesn't speak English Gavin Newsom gave a license to.
1: We've got a nice Sikh gentleman.
0: Okay.
1: He's there. He's doing a good job. We're just trying to find someone to run into to cause a deadly pileup if possible.
0: You might get a Gavin Newsom endorsement if this keeps up. Be careful.
1: Exactly. He'll switch to me from back Korea. I'm just looking at your little your logo there. We need something like that. Steve Across California. I like it. I like the little thing you got there. Well, that should be the theme of our campaign.
0: Listen, my staff gets paid in bourbon. You can probably negotiate with them offline. You'll be just fine. We're talking to the great Steve Hilton. So give me this. I just have one substantive question.
1: I'm off. I'm going. That's it.
0: I saw you mention that you'd invite Javier Becerra to support voter ID, because that is going to be on the ballot in the fall, correct? A voter ID initiative?
1: Yeah, we've got it on the ballot. So this is the big thing for California. Whatever happens with the Save America Act, all of that, it's on the ballot here. Uh-huh. Thanks to some great campaigners. A friend of mine called Carl DeMeyer runs an organization called Reform California. The Lincoln Club of Orange County. Really great work went into putting it on the ballot. Uh-huh. So now we can vote for it. It's got 70% support in California.
0: Wow.
1: So that was my generous offer to my opponent.
0: Uh-huh.
1: Come with me, Javier, and let's do this. Let's get it done. Something we can agree upon. Of course he can't, because they always put themselves on the wrong side of things where most normal people agree.
0: Well, let me ask you this. If Steve Hilton is the next governor of California, and the...
1: No, you're not getting a job.
0: Just before you go. I don't listen. Stop it. I wouldn't even humor such a thing, because if you run a background check, I just wasted your time and mine. There's no way I'm getting a job. I don't think I could get hired by Graham Plattner's campaign at this point. I'm aware. Get it. But give me this. If you're the governor of California and the feds want to audit California's voter rolls, would you sue to block them, or would you let them check the voter rolls?
1: This is the point. You nailed it. This is the point, right? And this is the point. Everyone asks me the whole time, especially, you know, places like CNN and elsewhere, how are you going to win with the Trump endorsement and Trump, Trump, Trump? It's all they got to say. And Javier Becerra, his entire campaign is going to be Trump, Trump, Trump, Trump, MAGA, MAGA, MAGA.
0: Mm-hmm.
1: And my point is this. The president and his team are doing a ton of that would give practical benefits to Californians.
0: Mm-hmm.
1: What you just mentioned is one example. Another example is auditing the fraud in the healthcare system.
0: Yeah.
1: They're blocking that as well, trying to open up oil and gas production so we can cut gas prices.
0: Yeah.
1: Gavin Newsom's blocking that. Forest management, so we don't have mega wildfires. They're blocking that. On all these specific things, it's going to be helpful to Californians to have a governor who actually works with the administration on common sense things that make our lives better.
0: Amen. Well, that's what I think a lot of people are missing. If you're just joining us, Steve Hilton, with us on the Zoom, is the idea of a governor having a good working relationship with a president, no matter who that president is not a bad thing for your state.
1: Exactly. I, and that's exactly right. And I say that just, you know, I'd say whoever's in the White House, that's the job of the governor. But we've got this, we've got Newsom, who's basically completely checked out.
0: Mm-hmm.
1: He's not interested in anything to do with our state other than using it as an opportunity to push his presidential campaign. His entire time is spent looking for ways to kind of show how much he hates Trump,
0: yeah,
1: and how he control him. And it's just utterly pathetic.
0: Yeah, it actually does just look like a well-dressed group therapy session at this point. Because this getting in front of a mic and venting about Trump, it really is. It's very uninspiring. But people are fired up for this campaign. I'm going to be in California in July for three shows. My only question is, you know, comedy is a pretty bipartisan game. I obviously have Newsom jokes and Karen Bass jokes and everything else to be said about Javier Becerra. Is it acceptable to joke about Republican nominee Steve Hilton, or am I going to get deported?
1: You will when I take office in January, but for now, keep doing the jokes. I think that's a sign that I've made it.
0: It's like, yes.
1: Making jokes.
0: Fair.
1: And they've even heard of the guy you're making jokes about. That is the ultimate test. That means something's going right.
0: That's how you know you made it. If you can be a setup, okay, that means you've succeeded. It's like, you know, back in the day, we had this guy, Weird Al Yankovic. And if he re-recorded your song and made fun of it, you knew you had a hit song. So that's where we're at and that's where we're at in your music career right now. Good stuff.
1: Well, I'm very excited about it. And, you know, we'll be releasing the single very soon, and you'll be there promoting it alongside me. This is going to be great. You know, if the governor thing doesn't work out, then I'll be on the road with you. It'll be good.
0: Look at that. I landed a job on the Hilton campaign after all. We've come full circle. Good luck out there today, man. Congratulations. We're all excited for you.
1: Thank you, Jimmy. Great to see you.
0: See
1: you out here.
0: Yeah, oh, it's coming. I'll check in when we're on the way. The great Steve Hilton, everybody. Driving along on the highway. The victorious grin on his face. He did the unthinkable. He got a Republican into the runoff in the governor's race. Do you want the vote tallies in the governor's race? They have about 6.6 million votes. When someone says to you, okay, whether we're talking about L.A. with Spencer Pratt, we're talking about the general. Well, you got to look at the population in California. This is the Sonny Hostin clip from The View. Let's hear this really quick. It's clip 7.
2: So it does take a long time to be right, to
3: Why
2: do it well.
3: Why can Florida do it right in one night, though?
2: I You're don't think Florida, you can do it when you have
4: California,
2: 23
4: also...
2: million registered voters. It's just
0: can
2: not
0: I just
2: possible.
0: Jump in and shut
3: and
0: her
3: so
0: off now?
3: I
0: just want to jump in and cut her off because she says it's not possible when you have 23 million voters, except there's only one small problem. They don't have 23 million people voting.
5: Oh, wow.
0: They got 6 million people voting. Florida can count 23 million votes in a day. Sonny Hostin gets up there and goes, nah, California, they need at least a week. They got to look at the population. Their whole population isn't voting. They have maybe 6.5 million people voting in these elections. Maybe. Okay, that's a very generous estimate. But the point is, if you're on the Democratic side of the aisle, you want to do the old nothing to see here because you think it benefits you. And if you're on the Republican side, you're like, I don't know. Okay, I don't say this to you. As a Republican who just interviewed Steve Hilton. And I know some of you will be like, yeah, come on, Jimmy. Would you stop it right now? Nobody believes you when you say that. Okay, but what I'm about to say to you is not political. It's human. California sued to stop our government from cross-referencing their voter rolls. Why? Why is that a thing? Why would you ever do that? If your wife wanted to see your credit card statement and you sued so she couldn't, she would leave correctly believing you were cheating on her. Either that or you had some kind of horrific drug problem or illegal criminality that she didn't know anything about. But the point is, if someone won't let you see the credit card statement in a long-term relationship, you know there's something wrong.
6: Bingo, man, bingo.
0: Okay, California sued so we couldn't see their voter rolls. And you understand in the aftermath of them suing, we've now had women plead guilty to registering homeless people under the same address and voting on their behalf. That's why they don't want voter ID. If I show up with an ID to vote, they then look at my ID, check my address. And if they punch my address into the system and say there's 300 people that are registered in the same freaking address.
7: That can't be good.
0: Exactly. So they get in and they go, well, somebody here isn't voting legally. California doesn't want to run the risk and they hide behind racism. That's what they do. They go, wow. You're trying to disenfranchise black people. Why would you be looking? What do you got against the Somalis? What's going on with the minority? You got a lot of Latinos coming across the border. How come you don't want them voting? You racist? And you're like, no, it's not that. It's the same thing with the fraud. When they try to reduce fraud to allegations of racism. Like, look at all this Somali fraud. What do they got against brown people? But do you understand? The Somalis committing the fraud are stealing money that was meant for other Somalis.
4: Bingo.
0: That's why we're concerned. Okay, these entitlement programs are there so people who need the social safety net will benefit from them. We earmark that money for the very members of the community we're now prosecuting, who rather than feeding our future or being a home health aide, just take the money and ship it to Somalia. Okay, that's the biggest problem with these fraud investigations. That's why they're looking into it. You know, I have this Dana Perino clip that I caught the other day. I don't make a habit of quoting Dana. She's a little bit of a wild card. But here is Dana talking about the tapes of Keith Ellison, the Attorney General of Minnesota, committing fraud. Clip 22.
7: But just to review, Ellison is on audio meeting with fraudsters before they were convicted, and he offered to help get them the government money flowing back into them, and he said he would back off, get the investigators to back off of them. To me, that's like pretty obvious. We've all heard the audio tape.
0: So he legitimately says like, hey, don't worry about it. I'll get the government out of here. We'll get the money coming back in. You don't worry about nothing. I know you're being investigated, but I'm the attorney general. I sign off on the investigation. I'll make it go away.
8: He should be behind bars.
0: Guys, he's on tape saying that. And if they eventually charge him, which they may, because the fraud department that J.D. Vance is now heading up referred the leaders of Minnesota to the DOJ for the fraud investigation. He may very well get charged. And they're going to tell you it's because they hate the migrants. That's brown people they're after. It's not Keith Ellison. But do you understand those programs, like the Quality Learning Center, okay, is in a Somali neighborhood. The population's 93% Somali. So odds are if someone is bringing their kid to a daycare, it's going to be a Somali kid in that neighborhood. Odds are if somebody's running a daycare, it's going to be a Somali person if it's in that neighborhood. So if the government gives subsidies to that Somali neighborhood, okay, but somebody decides to open up a fake daycare and send the money over to Mogadishu, okay, it's other law-abiding Somali people that get screwed.
9: When you're right, you're right, and you're right.
0: So California won't let you look at their voter rolls under the auspices that this is some type of ICE targeting of the minority community, and it's how Tom Homan's going to deport more people and tear apart families. So they always tell you, they're tearing apart families. What about the migrants killing people? Does that not tear apart a family? Okay, never mind that if you break the law, they separate your family. If I get a DUI tonight with Jenny and Lincoln in the car, they don't throw them in jail too. You go to jail. That's part of the penalty of breaking a law. And this idea that we keep trying to create more empathy for the criminal than the people that follow the law is what has really upended society. But the idea of Steve Hilton becoming the president and turning over the voter rolls to the feds might be the end of one-party rule in California forever. Because we just don't know the extent of the chicanery. All we know now is people are getting arrested for registering homeless people to the same address and then voting on their behalf. That's a thing. So when people say, oh, they got no proof, they got plenty of proof. I mean, whether or not the media wants to cover it is another story. But don't hold your breath. We still have a media that says Trump didn't condemn the neo-Nazis and the white nationalists down in Charlottesville.
10: And you had people, and I'm not talking about the neo-Nazis and the white nationalists, because they should be condemned totally.
0: But not according to the media, and that's the biggest problem we have right now, is so many of the people that should otherwise be shining a light on corruption and malfeasance in the name of protecting everybody are writing these op-eds in the New York Times about how Trump's the devil and anyone questioning California is just January 6th, part two.
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0: might get smoked. You don't know. But Sergeant Slaughter is going to be on the show. WWE wrestling icon Sergeant Slaughter will be on Fox News Saturday night this week, and I'm amped to get him back. We're going to do a game called Top Shelf or Top Roof, where I ask the Sarge about a political figure, and I say, do you want to buy him a top shelf liquor, or do you want to clothesline him off the top rope? That's pretty much our state of the union. I'm looking forward to that. We got a lot on the show this weekend. I can't give you too much because the girls of Fox News Saturday night will be on the show tomorrow to tell me all about it. But we do like to give out a game ball from time to time on this show. I'm going to give it out today to Thomas Sowell, who, if you follow him on Twitter, after his time in Congress, he became one of the most astute political observers who ever lived, in that he, as a black man in this country, is pretty outspoken about how the government is setting people up to fail with welfare and all of the other subsidies that encourage families to separate. Let me play this clip really quick.
1: What the welfare system and other kinds of governmental programs are doing is paying people to fail. Insofar as they fail, they receive the money. Insofar as they succeed, even to a moderate extent, the money is taken away. This is even extended into the school systems, where they will give money to schools with low scores. Insofar as the school improves its education, the money is taken away, so that you are subsidizing people to fail in their own private lives and become more dependent upon the handouts.
0: And that's the point. The reason I played it is I quote Reagan a lot on this show about how government is the worst thing that ever happened to the people. Because if you become reliant on the government and they become reliant on you for votes, they will essentially subsidize poverty and hold you back. And that's why I hate this divide we're dealing with right now. Like, I'm sitting here as a guy who was a New York City cab driver, getting cut off and shot at 12 hours a day, doing comedy at night. And I found a way. And I'm not saying everybody listening wants to host a radio or a TV show like I do, but the point is, odds are the thing you want to do is a lot more common than the thing I'm doing. Okay. I have a 1 in a million TV job. Okay, it's a really hard job to get. It took me 20 years. 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You want something done right, you got to do it yourself. Or you got to do it with somebody who isn't counting on your vote in exchange for that support. 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
3: Striking Iran. I'm Ted Lindner, Fox News. The Pentagon Wednesday unleashing another round of strikes against Iran, once again ramping up the attacks against Tehran. President Trump insisting Iran's either going to make a deal through negotiations or through force. Fox's Trey Yinks with more as he spoke with President Trump.
4: I asked the president what will happen if the Iranians do not sign an agreement that was put forward by American negotiators. President Trump said, quote, we'll bomb the S out of them tomorrow night. And so the president is leaving the military option on the table if the Iranians are unwilling to sign this good faith deal that would ultimately open the Strait of Hormuz and ensure that they cannot advance a nuclear program toward a nuclear bomb. That is the bottom line here that President Trump has reiterated over and over again.
3: Meantime, Iran's state media citing senior officials saying President Trump's making a false claim about officials in Tehran contacting him. They say the president's using the narrative as cover to avoid war against Iran. President Trump signed the Secure America Act on Wednesday, which gives nearly $70 billion in funding to ICE and CBP till the end of his term. The president praising the bill in the Oval Office.
5: We'll give the heroes of ICE and Border Patrol, and that's what they are, they're heroes, what they have to go through to keep us safe. The support and resources they need to defend our borders, protect our homeland, and to keep America safe.
3: Democrats had opposed funding those agencies unless they underwent reforms after immigration agents shot and killed two U.S. citizens in Minnesota earlier in 2026. And in Madison Square Garden on Wednesday night, the New York Knicks staging a remarkable comeback after trailing by as much as 29 points. To stun the San Antonio Spurs 107-106, they now have a 3-1 lead in the series. Game 5 will be Saturday night in San Antonio with a chance for the Knicks to win their first championship in 53 years. 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
3: Republicans continue to dominate Democrats on the diamond. 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
16: The annual congressional baseball game held at Nationals Park in D.C. Wednesday night. The GOP clobbering the Dems 11-2 to win for the 6th straight year. The highlight of the night was a catch by Missouri Republican Senator Eric Schmidt.
17: That one struck to left field. And what a dive! Oh, what a great play!
18: Eric Schmidt. Amazing catch down the left field line.
16: The call on C-SPAN, the dive left Schmidt with a bloodied nose. The game raised more than $3 million for Washington, D.C. area charities. Chris DeMeo, Fox News.
3: A Minnesota whistleblower claims the state government retaliated after she alerted them to what she described as widespread fraud involving taxpayer-funded programs. Fox's Mike Tobin.
19: Faye Bernstein, a 20-year veteran of the state's Department of Human Services. Faye says she warned her superior starting in 2019 about weak oversight of contracts and grants. As a result, she claims she was sidelined, ostracized, investigated, and slapped with a label.
20: You lived in fear of being called racist, and that is life-changing.
19: In a stunning report accusing Minnesota leaders of turning a blind eye to what a federal prosecutor estimated totaled $9 billion of fraud, the House Oversight Committee says it interviewed nearly 30 whistleblowers. Some claim that after reporting red flags, state investigators took photos of their homes and cars, monitored their phones, and sought to gain personal information about which schools their kids attended.
3: Much of Minnesota's booming Somalia company community has been wrapped up in fraud investigations. Another twist in the plot to kidnap Michigan Governor Gretchen Whitmer during the pandemic.
8: The Michigan Court of Appeals has overturned the conviction of Joseph Morrison, one of several people convicted in state or federal court via plea or verdict. In the 2020 Whitmer kidnapping plot, Morrison was sentenced to 10 years in prison.
3: Fox's Jeff Manasso. I'm Ted Lindner. This is Fox News.
9: Royal More Toyota.
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12: It's not the United States' responsibility to go, oh, you're a third world hellhole? You don't have the infrastructure to make sure that the people you aren't sending us aren't Al-Shabaab or something? Okay, we'll go ahead and look the other way. You're not owed entry into the United States. We don't owe you anything. You are owed nothing from us. Assimilate or get out.
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14: Speak on behalf of myself, Minister Dominic Alexander. I speak on behalf of myself as president of the Next Generation Action Network. The Next Generation Action Network wanted to respect this process, to be able to make sure that nobody said that the Next Generation Action Network obstructed this process, interfered in this process. But what this process did is shown that black lives do not matter in Collin County. It showed us that time and time in American history, it has shown us to remove emotions from yet the law. This trial showed that it put emotions over the law. After Trayvon Martin and so many countless names, it has shown us that black life is not safe in Collin County. It showed us that they did not listen to the law. It showed clearly that a judge interfered in this process. It showed very clearly that a black boy was allowed, not one black soul on a jury. An all white jury convicted him in 2 to 3 hours. We know that they did not prove their case. They are currently sentencing Carmelo Anthony. But we know that the Next Generation Action Network put the first $10,000 towards an appellate attorney. Yeah. And we will fight Collin County like hell.
21: Yeah.
14: I respected this process.
12: What in the world are they going to fight on?
14: I allowed and called for peace.
12: Hang on, I want to hear what he says. I want to hear what he says.
14: But black America should be very upset about what went on today.
12: What?
14: Now, before all of the internet lawyers and before all of the interpretation of the situation, I'm only an advocacy leader. I'm not an attorney.
12: Oh, then shut the hell up.
14: I can only help families be able to navigate these processes.
12: You racist bigot.
14: When they find themselves in this type of situation.
12: What a jackass. What an absolute loon. Who was that guy? He's some advocate? Did he even say what he was? What is his? I don't know. So this was after the Carmelo Anthony trial. And so you wonder why people get all riled up. Why do people get all riled up at something like this? Because you guys, you have cats like this that go out there and say the stuff that they say. That's the problem. Oh my heavens. So this was the guilty verdict yesterday. And the sentencing, I don't think the sentencing, I think it was a slap on the wrist, considering. And they proved their case clearly. And he sits here and he talks about the number of people on the jury. Let's not forget that the over half of the witnesses that gave testimony to the grand jury were black. And they all testify that it was Carmen.

0: Carmelo Anthony, who was the absolute aggressor in all of this. But they have to race hustle. They got to race hustle. We have a lot of audio. First off, welcome to the program, Dana Loesch, with you. We're at the top of this first hour, pulling up some. I wanted to play a couple of different cuts. So we saw the scene outside the Collin County Courthouse. You also had, that was four that we just played, yes. We also have, now you want to see, this is what I'm talking about, cut five. This is the stuff that they're trying to get up. Listen.
1: Collin County, Dallas, Texas, Arlington, Grand Prairie, Irvin, Dalworth, Plano, Denton, Keller. It ain't safe for none of you white folks to come out this weekend. I'm giving y'all a fair warning right now. And guess what? It's going to be a bunch of outside that look like me, and we ain't out there with no pocket knives. We out there with these. I guarantee y'all gonna pay for what that judge just did to Carmelo. If you don't believe me, bring y'all bold ass out this weekend and put on your Austin Mackow shirts and see what happens.
0: Oh my gosh, this stuff is asinine. By the way, I carry big giant ass guns, so nobody's fist comes close because I'll blow it right the hell off your arm. I get so tired of this stuff. This is just hate. This man, he's a bigot. He's a racist, ungodly, demonic bigot. And he's just out there following, you know, what he sees. This is a horrible, you know what? I can tell why Carmelo Anthony is an absolute murdering thug. His mom's a thug. His dad's a thug. Clearly, all the people that this boy, this actually he's not a boy, he's a young adult male. He's 19 years old that he grew up with are a bunch of thugs. It's sad because they failed him. All the adults in his life failed him. Cut one. Listen to this woman. This is just insane. This is stuff that there was all going around yesterday for this verdict. Watch.
2: What do you want us to do?
3: That's right.
2: What do you want us to do at this point? What? I'm lost for words. I don't know what to do. I got five boys. I don't know what. I ain't got nothing to tell them no more. You can't walk away no more.
3: Rest in peace, Trayvon Martin.
0: He didn't walk away, though.
3: Right now,
0: he didn't walk away, though. That's the thing. Well, you don't know what to tell your kids. I got a suggestion for you. How about you tell them, don't stab people?
3: Easy.
0: How about that? How about don't kill people? Don't stab people? Don't take knives to track meets and then go looking for fights? How about that? That's a great idea. This is the stuff that we're all dealing with. This is what happened yesterday after this verdict. And you wonder why. Because this is a family. Do we have the audio of his mom? I put that in Slack. Because she was, there's so much audio that came in yesterday. I'm going to get to Jasmine Crockett. Well, maybe it was an audio. His mom screamed as she was leaving the courthouse, racist. And was trying to incite the crowd. And this was after his mother was pleading with jury to show mercy for her son. Where was the mercy for Austin Metcalf? Look, they had a well-represented pool of witnesses that spoke to this grand jury. Do you know the number of black students who testified? Do you know the number of black witnesses that testified to what happened? Over half. And they all said the same thing, that Carmelo Anthony was the aggressor, that he walked into this tent and was repeatedly asked by numerous people to leave. And then he stepped to Austin Metcalf. And it's, you know, maybe if the family didn't like how the verdict came about, maybe the family should have spent some of that GoFundMe money raising money off of their son killing another student. Maybe they should have spent some of the money that they spent on houses and cars on a better attorney for their son. So Carmelo Anthony's thug mother can stop pretending that she cares about her son, because apparently they frittered away the money on everything else but a better attorney. A real mother that loved her child would have made sure her child had the best representation. A real mother that loved her child would have raised that child not to stab people in the first place. So don't sit here and expect everyone to weep and cry. This woman's continuing the grift. She is continuing the grift, and I have no empathy for that. She ruined her son's life, and her son ended Austin Metcalf's life. This had... Now, look, I don't know necessarily if the murder had anything to do with race. But sure as hell after it did. Because they made it about race as a way to get him off, as a way to make it to where he wasn't convicted. They made it about race. They made it about race the same way that the cops in the Henry Novak case made it about race. They were doing that here. Like somehow you're supposed to feel bad for Carmelo Anthony that he stabbed Austin Metcalf because Carmelo Anthony is black. That is what made it racial after the fact. And that's no different than the mindset that led Henry Novak to bleed out to death in an alleyway. So I don't think that there was lots of, I think the cops had it pretty much under control yesterday in terms of the responses to this. His mom, as she left, was really trying to just incite. The New York Post has the story about how his mom screamed racist and was riling up the crowd. Guess what? She drove away in her brand new luxury car. Brand new luxury car. I mean, Ken, I'm shocked that there are people who've had GoFundMes canceled over less.
4: Oh, no doubt.
0: And
4: no
0: then
4: doubt.
0: This drives away. I mean, you can see they, I mean, it's pretty crazy. All the money that was raised. And then they were mad the lawyer was an idiot. I think it's safe to say the lawyer was the idiot. They were trying to make this a self-defense case when they should have never made this a self-defense case. That was one of the dumbest things I think I've ever seen. But that's what happens when you're a cut-rate attorney. It's unfortunate. And now, all of this, lives ruined. Lives ruined. This was the scene. Play this. This is cut two. This was the scene outside of it yesterday afternoon. Whew, nuts. Watch some of this.
5: The judge as well in this case.
0: Apparently that guy threatened somebody else,
5: race,
0: too, if you're watching the simulcast. We don't need all of the audio. Just watch this guy's jumping around. They apparently he was really antagonistic towards other. I mean, it's expected. It's expected. You've got these, you've got agitators out there. That's to be expected. I think he ended up being arrested, if memory serves. I think he ended up being arrested. Let me look this up. Because I think he ended up getting too physical, right? I think he ended up getting too physical with some of the people that were outside. So, just awful. And then you got this, cut three. I mean, of all the things happening now, watch this. Got the Black Panthers out there.
6: We gotta tell them the truth. Who done just stop that cool ass shit? Nobody wanna hear about what we doing to each other.
0: Oh my gosh.
6: We talking about what they doing to us. White folks kill white folks. Mexicans kill Mexicans. We ain't trying to hear no cool today.
0: That's so helpful. Today. So helpful. Oh, so helpful. Yeah, the mom shows up and starts yelling and hollering. All of this is going on outside. His mom screams racist. She was out there screaming racist in her new car. I'm not saying that they spent GoFundMe money on all this stuff, but I think it's very weird that they end up with all these new things right when they raise all this money with GoFundMe. I mean, we're just asking questions, right? I mean, $500,000. What was the total for the GoFundMe? I'm curious. I'm just saying, the whole thing is asinine. And I feel bad for the community. And it's unfortunate. I feel bad for the Metcalf family. That you have that one boy who lost his twin brother and his brother murdered right in front of him. That's horrific. I mean, you don't get over something like that. And all for what? Because this boy was not raised better. This young man, I call him 17 when it happened, 19, because he wasn't raised any better. There were a lot of questions about the family, but the mom wasn't helping. She gets out there and yells racist, and she tries to agitate and incite, and everybody's out there recording it. And in the meantime, we're going to play some of the other reactions, because there's Jasmine Crockett's reaction. The whole thing, it's just wait until you hear some of this. Also, what else we have coming up? Ireland. Oh, there was a burning in Belfast last night. Protesters took to the streets. And this was after the attack by a Sudanese national on an Irishman in the street. He tried to cut his head off. The guy ended up losing his eye. We're going to discuss that. Also, the new play with Iran. They're really trying hard to put a wedge between Netanyahu and Trump. And we're going to talk about this coming up as we move. The folks who help make the program possible, it's our friends over at, it's our friends that are over at, who do we got?
7: We have, well, I don't,
0: I had audio immediately playing in my ear. It's our friends over at Preborn. Preborn is a great organization that is saving lives. They're saving women's lives. They're saving babies' lives. They've saved over 80,000 lives last year alone. Pretty amazing. And with Preborn, they are all about making sure that these families, when they start, that they start out on the right track, because women get so many messages in their heads about they're not strong enough to raise a baby. And it's not just women, it's the dads too, right? Men are often, they feel just as scared, and they're often super ignored. And this is one of the biggest moments of their lives, right? Preborn provides free ultrasounds and compassionate support to women and families facing unexpected pregnancies. And the ultrasound, that's the turning point. When there's studies that show when a woman hears her baby's heartbeat for the first time, that baby's chance at life doubles. And fathers, they feel overwhelmed, they feel uncertain. Preborn helps them go navigate all of that. And they don't just stop at the ultrasound. They partner with these women for the first 2 years of their lives to make sure that they start out on the right foot with doctor's visits, the whole nine yards, diapers, whatever it is that they need. $28 sponsors one ultrasound through Preborn. So if you're a business owner, consider a larger donation of one, two, or even 15,000 that would provide an ultrasound machine for a whole clinic. 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
4: And now, all of the news you would probably miss. 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
5: All right, so first up, this is a crazy story. This baby was cured of a rare epilepsy syndrome after doctors injected a missing gene directly into his brain. 8-month-old baby had severe epilepsy, but was cured. They got an experimental gene replacement. One of the first to be retreated with this gene replacement therapy to restore function of a crucial gene that regulates the nervous system development. It was delivered via a delicate neurosurgical procedure that injected a functioning copy of the missing gene directly into the baby's brain. That is wild that they were able to do that and cure this child. That's just unbelievable. Awesome science. Government is apparently aware of several different types of aliens, says the UFO whistleblower. You know what? These stories make me mad. I don't want to hear about your rumors. I don't want to hear about your theories. Show me the aliens or shut up. We don't care. I don't care about this. These people know. Show me them aliens. Where them aliens at? That's all we want to know. Have had that alien? That's all we want to know, right? I don't want to hear about it. They say, oh, that there's different types. I'm sure there are. I'm sure there's like a million different types. I think one of them is occupying Thomas Massie's body, for instance. The Dutch are going to ban child influencers from social media because the parents apparently are so horrible they can't monitor their children's internet activity themselves. So the Dutch government wants, they're like, we're going to ban all the things. We're going to ban the children, the no social media stars. So they have stricter rules for this. Or you could, you know, parent. It's also that. America is growing more socially conservative, as people say. They are against having a baby outside of marriage. They said that the number of people who consider that acceptable dropped by nearly 10 points in a new Gallup survey. Very interesting indeed. We have more on the way. Plattner won his primary. We got the latest with Ireland, the new play in Iran, and more. Stick with us. What's worse than summer heat? 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
3: Fox News, I'm Sue Guzman. The U.S. launching another round of strikes against Iran.
4: We've heard of explosions occurring at ports along the Strait of Hormuz and along the Iranian coast. We've heard that Kish Island has been hit, Keshem Island, as well as sites in western Tehran.
3: Fox's Jennifer Griffin. Three Indians reportedly killed in a U.S. attack on an oil tanker. America accused of violating the Iranian blockade. And a Minnesota whistleblower says the state government retaliated against her after she alerted them to possible fraud.
5: Faye Bernstein, a 20-year veteran of the state's Department of Human Services. Faye says she warned her superior starting in 2019 about weak oversight of contracts and grants. As a result, she claims she was sidelined, ostracized, investigated, and slapped with a label.
6: You lived in fear of being called racist.
3: Fox's Mike Tobin. 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
13: Well, Graham Plattner won his primary yesterday with a significant chunk of the vote, which tells you everything that you need to know about where Democrats stand on really anything. 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Okay, here's the thing that a friend of mine noticed. How did he not buy his own name, dot, like, whatever? He doesn't own GrahamPlattner.org, and so someone bought it. I mean, that's if you're a politician, you buy every variation of your name, right?
14: Before
13: you announce, correct. You buy every variation of your name before you get Candace. Just have you seen it?
14: Yeah,
13: dude. GrahamPlattner.org. Untrustworthy, unhinged, and unfit for Maine. Oh, this is good. They get into, oh man, they got all the hits. He's such a nepo baby, such a nepo baby. And oh yeah, they get into all the hits with it. Disparaging military, liar and a fraud. What else we got? All kinds of stuff. Oh, and they have his own posts and texts and everything up here.
14: And video.
13: Oh my gosh, there's also the video. Oh man, there's a lot up there. First off, didn't they have like this like boring, you know, vanilla wafer couple that was trying to find an acceptable Democrat to run, and they ran him, and apparently nobody vetted him. They didn't vet him. Nobody vetted Graham Plattner.
14: They did, just not thoroughly.
13: No, they didn't. I think they pretended that they did. They handpicked this guy. They had recruiters who recruited him, and they admitted that they paid for a background check. These people are the dumbest people ever. And they admitted, well, yeah, we missed his Nazi tattoo and like all of the other Reddit posts that he had. I mean, it was just, we get it. The activists that were behind it, pulling up this story, they had to admit that, yeah, they really messed up. Why is it only showing me, though, in Spanish? The article all of a sudden just only brings it up in Spanish. I don't understand that. Yeah, interesting. Well, I don't know. But the crazy thing about this is that they just didn't care. They just went through. They just went through with it. They didn't know about the exes. They didn't know about the tattoo. They acted like, oh, well, yes, we were really trying to, you know, we handpicked him. We recruited him. We didn't know. We had an extensive vetting process, they said. I'm not kidding you, but apparently we just didn't know. One of the, it was the Wall Street Journal. The reporter spoke to, here are the activists, Daniel Moraff, Leanne Fenn, and Morris Katz, three activists who handpicked Plattner to challenge Susan Collins. And they were asked about the vetting process. And Moraff said, quote, "We paid a nice firm a whole chunk of money and got some stuff back. Some of what you've seen on the news we got back, other stuff we didn't." What? I don't even know. And they're like, did the vetting process turn up the tattoo that became so controversial? No. They had no answers for this. This is just cringe to death. Cringe to death. They did not vet this guy. You had a goofy activist that went out and they thought they had somebody. All they did was they go out and they go, oh, wait, veteran? Okay, we can use that. We can use that. Sure. Uh-huh. That's how they did it. Is that not super embarrassing? They're not very good at this. But he won, so he's going up against Susan Collins. And I just hope we don't have to dump a ton of money into this race, because we got a lot of ground that we got to cover, and I just feel like the RNC is behind the game. But I think that Plattner is actually going to be in some trouble, because looking at some of this, you have to remember, a lot of the voting that is being counted as support for Plattner, that's a lot of early voting that happened before all of this stuff broke. So I don't know. There's also the theory that a lot of people voted for Plattner in the Senate because he'd be easier for Susan Collins to

0: beat. Because remember, he was up against the governor, Janet Mills, who was running for Senate. And they think that he would probably be easier to beat, so that, I don't know, we'll see. But I don't know. We'll see. It's going to be tough, though. Susan Collins isn't even really a Republican. I mean, she's probably maybe, I think she's one of the most liberal, if not the liberalist of all, I think, in the Senate. She's super, super lefty. But we'll watch all this. We've got an Ireland as well. Ireland now has all of the businesses in and around, not just Belfast, but in and around some other areas, they're shutting down early. I'm looking at some of I'm looking at X right now, because they're so far ahead of us in time zone. So they're shutting down early. And, I'm just saying, they had a lot of hell raised yesterday. I don't know if you saw some of the videos and the photos. And this, of course, was all, there's a bus on fire. This was all due to the Sudanese national who was videotaped in the middle of the road, trying to cut off the head of an Irishman. And this guy, it was discovered, was in the country on an asylee. He had a 5-year, I think it was his visa was for 5 years. He came over in February of 23 through Paris to Dublin. And then in September, that's when he was granted asylum, 5 years. But there were flames everywhere in Belfast last night, furious protesters. They rioted. I mean, they were torching targets. People were clashing with police. They even were apparently going door to door and kicking in doors. Now, they call it anti-immigrant unrest. They have every right to feel that way, by the way. They have every right to feel that way. There were multiple houses set on fire. Here's the difference between some of, you know, the things that we have seen. A lot of people talk about George Floyd, and they try to make these comparisons. George Floyd was a drug addict who was held up as an icon by people who hate the West. That it's always a proxy war for a way to undermine the West, right? Here you have a government that has allowed scores of people to invade a sovereign nation and attempt to colonize it. There's no attempt at assimilation. They've been victimized. They have been attacked. They have been persecuted. They have been bullied by these people who are treated as a protected class by their government. And now, after that video, that just was sort of the tipping point. If the government is not going to protect the sovereignty of a nation, then the people will. And so they were going door to door. Were they not warned? Were they not warned that something like this could happen if you allow the lawlessness to continue? If you allow good people to continually be targeted, it's going to happen. So that's what was, I mean, and they're being described as, oh, they're anti, this is thuggery. This is anti-immigrant. You know what thuggery is? Thuggery was trying to cut somebody's head off in the middle of the street and expecting an entire nation to be fine with it. Thuggery was the stabbing of a mother to death not long before that. Thuggery is targeting girls in Scotland, for instance, and following them around after you sexually proposition them with a video camera. Thuggery is allowing a young man to bleed out because you're too afraid of his assailant simply because of his skin color. That's thuggery. This is a reckoning. And they were warned. Enough is enough. And it's colonization. People act like that's a politically incorrect thing. People who are stupid act like it's a politically incorrect thing. It is an absolutely 100% accurate statement to say. It is invasion without the munitions of conflict. It is a form of asymmetrical warfare without firing a shot. All designed to subdue and subjugate an entire nation by playing to the excesses of their ridiculous progressive ideologies and exploiting those excesses. That's exactly what this is. And so they say, oh, it's anti-immigrant. It's intimidation. The intimidation is what has been done to the people who live there by invaders. That's intimidation. I read a story in Britain how they were saying that noting the number of people who take their prayer mats and they stop streets and they, you know, do their prayer to Mecca 5 times a day. And people were saying that, you know, they're doing it in the middle of the road and they're shutting down traffic. It's not because they're devout. It's because they are staking a claim, making you uncomfortable and staking that claim. Just like the men that took their prayer rugs outside of a Jewish school in New York last month. It's not because there was no room in the mosques nearby. It was designed to be intimidating. It was designed as a form of intimidation. It was designed as a way to plant the flag. And then they're the racists that are doing this, and they act like you're racist for noticing it. They're trying to brainwash you. And you know what? You have the Marxists that are helping them. That's the alliance. So it was burning in Ireland. Protesters were torching cars. They were torching homes even. And apparently they were targeting some of the people that are living there illegally. They were apparently targeting illegal immigrant communities. They've been telling the government. They had the first minister for Northern Ireland. I think we have this video. This was the thing that she decided to do after after the stabbing, after all of this. What cut is this? This is the first minister. Oh, it's a statement. Oh, I thought we had a video of this. Okay. Yeah, she said that she comes out and this is the first thing that she did. She's the Michelle O'Neill. She's the first minister for Northern Ireland. And she's reassures the migrant community following the Belfast attack. Apparently, we've got lawn maintenance right outside of the window again. She reassured the migrant community following the attack. She says, quote, "I say to all our migrant community that we have no tolerance for hatred, for division. This is a society that is welcoming." That is, well, why is she making this statement? Why is she making this statement? Someone had about damn near had their head sawed off in the street. And this is the statement that she's making. This is crazy. She said it was outright thuggery. She was angrier at the protest than she was the attempted beheading. In fact, I can't find any harsh words that she had for the attempted beheading. None. And then you wonder why the anger and the rage is so hot. Either Ireland can deal with its issues or the people there sure as hell will. That's for sure. Now, coming up, there is a new narrative forming as it pertains to Iran. 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

0: even get started properly. They got started not even at the same time. And this is just bad. It's not very good. I'm an expert on this now, having watched it for 10 sec a whole 10 seconds, Kane. I'm pretty much an expert on the synchronized walking, and I'm gonna say that no, they get a fail. They get an absolute fail. Oh, now they're gonna walk around the other way? Oh, wow, such talent.
1: Less synchronized.
0: Less synchronized. Yeah, I mean, like, at least make it somewhat. What are you, all these people are just sitting here watching them walk. This is, what is this? And they're not even that synchronized. I'm sorry, but they're not that synchronized.
2: This what they call sport? Is this
0: Oh my
2: sport?
0: gosh, I don't know. I really don't know if it is or not, but I find it all so weird. Anyway, I don't want to see that in the United States. I mean, synchronized swimming, fine. But anything else, the hobby horse stuff, that's ridiculous. I mean, I think that sometimes people need to get bullied. Just saying. I don't know. This is just all crazy. Welcome back. So, coming up, there's a new narrative that's forming about Iran. And the narrative is desperately, the goal is to create a wedge between Trump and Netanyahu, right? To create a wedge between the two of them. And I keep seeing this pop up. And it made me think about it because I did a, I guess it was a pre-tape. Did it already air with Piers Morgan?
1: No, it's pre-taped. It hasn't aired yet.
0: Okay. I did a pre-tape earlier today with Piers Morgan, which it was interesting. I could tell he did not know if he was going to like me or not because we have not spoken in some time. The last time I got banned on his show was when Lee Rigby was stabbed to death in the street by an Islamist. And here, just right around, you know, a day, 2 days after, an Irishman is stabbed nearly to death and has his head almost cut off by a Sudanese Islamist in the middle of the streets of Belfast. So it's, you know. But he had banned me from his show for a really long time because he did not like that I pushed back on him. But it was a cordial exchange. Anyway, what made me think of it is he was kind of trying to drill in on Trump and Netanyahu, and I keep thinking that it's performative. I sort of feel like any daylight that they have there is kind of performative, personally. I don't think if there's a disagreement, I think that they allow it to get played up in the press intentionally, outsized. And I think that's to throw people. We're going to talk about that because that is the new narrative that is developing. They're really trying to put that wedge in, and they're trying to get the president's supporters to turn against him as well. Now, look, there are definitely some things to criticize. I would like to have a lot of transparency about what the next step is. But at the same time, you also have to be careful and not show all your cards. We're going to talk about that and more coming up, second hour on the way. Stick with us.
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9: 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I'm Sue Guzman, Fox News.

0: The United States launching new military strikes on Iran. Fox's Trey Ng spoke with President Trump about it.
1: Tomahawk missiles had been used against targets in Iran, along with fighter jets that were bombing positions about 40 miles outside of Tehran and also along the southwest coast of Iran that sits along the Persian Gulf. The president said, "We hit them very hard tonight." He described the strikes as vicious and violent. He said, "If they don't sign an agreement," the president said, quote, "we'll bomb the S out of them tomorrow." And so ultimately, the president is leaving the military option on the table. President Trump describing what it was like inside the Situation Room. He tells Fox News the Iranians called him and asked him to stop bombing. I asked him if he spoke directly with officials in Tehran. He said yes, similar people that he's been dealing with before trying to get this deal across the finish line. He says this ceasefire has been the most violated ceasefire in the history of the world.
0: U.S. forces targeting Iran's military surveillance, communications, and air defense systems. Meantime, three Indians were killed on an oil tanker that was attacked by the U.S. U.S. accusing the tanker of violating the blockade in the Strait of Hormuz. Microsoft co-founder Bill Gates telling lawmakers about his relationship with convicted sex offender Jeffrey Epstein.
2: Gates said that Epstein knew that he had been unfaithful in his marriage and had tried to use details about his affairs as leverage to further his agenda. Gates said, quote, "Epstein was working to use information about my infidelities, in addition to many lies that he layered on top to pressure me to re-engage with him." Now, Gates said those efforts did not work and that he never victimized anyone and never witnessed nor had any indication that Epstein was engaged in ongoing criminal conduct.
0: Fox's Christina Coleman and attorneys for Carmelo Anthony, convicted of murder and a fatal stabbing in Texas, plan to file an appeal in the case. 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
0: The House set to vote today on an extension of the Foreign Intelligence Surveillance Act known as FISA, the law that allows the U.S. to gather intelligence abroad.
15: I certainly hope that everyone will do the right thing, put politics aside for a short-term extension. We're not asking for anything heroic here, just that we keep the American people safe.
0: House Speaker Mike Johnson, it is set to expire Friday. The feds will not seek the death penalty against the man accused of assassinating a Minnesota lawmaker and her husband.
16: Federal prosecutors made that announcement Wednesday as part of a plea agreement with Vance Bolter, who's also charged with the attempted murders of a state senator and his wife. Former State House Speaker Melissa Hortman and her husband Mark and State Senator John Hoffman and his wife Yvette Hoffman were shot in their homes last June. The Hoffmans survived. Prosecutors say Bolter was disguised as a cop and driving a fake squad car. He was captured near his home in rural Green Isle the next day. Bolter also faces state murder charges. Tom Rigotti, Fox News.
0: The Department of Justice announcing terror-related charges against multiple people accused of anti-Jewish threats.
17: The Department of Justice says a federal grand jury in Detroit has returned an indictment against 8 people from Michigan, Wisconsin, and Illinois for their alleged roles in conspiracies to make threats against leaders of the University of Michigan, law enforcement, and businesses, including the Jewish Federation of Detroit, over what prosecutors call the victims' perceived financial support for Israel. The U.S. Attorney's Office in a statement saying, "In America, we rule by law, not by fear," that the DOJ will counter terror and intimidation threats with justice. Jeff Manasso, Fox News.
0: The World Cup begins today with the first U.S. game scheduled for Los Angeles tomorrow. And the New York Knicks with a record comeback from 29 points down to beat the San Antonio Spurs 107-106 in Game 4 of the NBA Finals. I'm Sue Guzman. This is Fox News.
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11: It's not the United States' responsibility to go, oh, you're a third world hellhole? You don't have the infrastructure to make sure that the people you aren't sending us aren't Al-Shabaab or something? Okay, we'll go ahead and look the other way. You're not owed entry into the United States. We don't owe you anything. 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
11: Welcome back to the program. Dana Lash with you. And we're at the top now of this second hour here on this lovely Wednesday. We're halfway through the week. So a lot of stuff to discuss. We've been touching on the Carmelo Anthony verdict and the aftermath. And then, of course, the situation in Ireland. And then now we have, I think, a new narrative that's developing with Iran. Kane and I were talking a little bit about this. I think that there's definitely an attempt to put some daylight between Trump and Netanyahu. Absolutely. It is a new narrative that they're trying. They really would love for there to be some daylight between them. And the daylight, they wanted to, especially when Trump was last critical of Netanyahu and that made headlines, they wanted to look like it's Netanyahu that is the... that he's the one who's really driving Trump. Like, so it's like they're trying to bait Trump into affirming or rejecting the woke Reich narrative that Israel calls the shots. That's how I view it. And they think that they're going to tempt him because he's very much, you know, he's the main guy. You know his currency, right? Everybody's got a currency. And they think that that's something that they're going to be able to bait him into, right? So it's the really, it's, I think there's also a faction in the administration that is really trying to pull him away from any sort of clarity as it pertains to Iran. And I was thinking about this earlier. I did a pre-tape with Piers Morgan and he brought that up. And I thought it was interesting that he was focusing so much on this reported upon disagreement between Trump and Netanyahu. I think it's performative. I think it's absolutely performative. I think that they are, you could say it's a good cop, bad cop. You could say that it's, you know, I just, in everything that Trump has been through with now in the middle of his second term, I just think that they're too good of allies for any such thing like that to take place, right? And I also think that they're on the same page. But I think it's performative, any sort of disagreement that they may have. That's what I mean, that's what it seems like. And I, you know, I made mention too, when you're Israel and you have your neighbor to the north bombing you incessantly, you're going to respond. Any normal, rational person is going to respond to that. They're going to respond in a way to protect their people within their borders. That's self-preservation. That's just self-preservation 101. And so to act as though that Trump would be upset by that, I think is just like the lowest hanging fruit that could be used to try it for them. But it works. I think it's working on the dummies. I think it was some of the people who have been, well, Netanyahu's running everything. Israel runs the United States. I think that that's working on them because now, oh, Trump is critical of Netanyahu. And they're really trying to lean into that as a way to reward him and affirm him so he'll keep doing it. But I don't think that's what he's doing, and I think he's too smart for that. The issue with how Israel can, you can't tell another country that they can't defend themselves. That'd be like telling the United States we couldn't defend ourselves after Pearl Harbor, for crying out loud. This is just not how you have the right to self-defense. But the insistence, and I keep seeing this crop up, I do think that there is a faction that's right in his ear, that's in his administration, in his kitchen cabinet. I do think that there is a little bit of push and pull there. I think that his vice president isn't on the same page as him. I also think, speaking of that, which kind of just naturally flows into this, you know, next aspect of it, a lot of the people that are trying to pivot and tear Trump down now are doing so because they want to prepare the way for Vance. And the only way that you can prepare the way for Vance is by tearing Trump down. Vance can't run against Trump, but if you try to make it look like Trump has failed here and there, you can position Vance. The surrogates can do all of the tearing down, but you can position Vance to triangulate and look like he's above it. And he can sort of, you know, cast analysis on all of it from a more neutral and more virtuous position. And that's what is being attempted here. It's very obvious. That's exactly what's being attempted here, though. But they are very much, they have to take Trump down first to do that. There's some very uncomfortable alliances and some not at all alliances that are within that inner sanctum of the administration. And I think that that faction that would like to clear the way, that's the faction that very much opposes Trump doing anything about Iran, because they think Iran are the victims. They think that Iran are, they're not the bad guys that the United States portrays them to be. I mean, forget the fact that they've been killing Americans since going back to this, you know, the early 80s, let's, you know. But they're not, that's the narrative. That's what they're trying, that's the play that they're trying to make. And I picked up on that because that's not the first time I've heard it. I've seen it on social media from some of the punditry class. I've heard it as analysis on cable news from lefties. And so and I've heard it from the woke Reich, members of the Podcastistan woke Reich. I've heard that talking point kind of come up before also. And I think that's their plays to try to make it seem they want to drive a wedge between them. They would like to genuinely make them fight. And they think they're going to be able to do that by setting this up in the court of public opinion. And that's the other thing with this. So you had an Apache helicopter that was downed by Iranian drones. You also had Iran try to attack military assets of ours in Bahrain and also in Kuwait, troops that were stationed in Bahrain and then also in Kuwait. So they've already violated any kind of ceasefire. We are under no obligation to not bomb the ever-loving hell out of them right now. We really aren't. But I think that Trump is doing two things. I think, number one, he desperately wants to be seen as the guy who brought peace. He got the Abraham Accords, and now I think he wants more. He got the Abraham Accords pushed through. He got a lot of nations to sign on to that. It was a huge success, normalizing relations. And now I think he would like to be the guy that solves the Iran problem. And it's a problem. It's such a problem that not even their Arab neighbors can solve it, because they don't want to upset the delicate balance of influence between Sunni and Shia in the area. They still need to be able to keep these people on a tether of influence. That's why the Saudis have to kind of tiptoe around it. That's why the Emiratis have to kind of tiptoe around it, because they don't want to disrupt it and then lose that significant chunk of influence as it pertains to the Arab world. And so you have the United States and you have Israel. And that's one of the reasons why they allow their airspaces to be used. It's one of the reasons why they haven't really had any kind of criticism in response to anything that was being done by Trump or even by Israel. They did not include Lebanon in the peace talks. You know, that was Pakistan that did that. So it's tricky. He wants to be the guy who brings peace. He also doesn't want to be, he does not want to have another Obama 2.0 type deal. That's for sure. But he wants to be the guy who brings peace. And I really think he wants that for his legacy. But he also doesn't want to look weak and doesn't want to get pushed by Iran to the point where it's questioning his commitment and his will to get it done, even when it gets hard, because it is, you can't keep dragging it out, right? It just can't, and you don't want to, I understand the hesitancy to try to commit more to escalation, but I don't think that the United States really can escalate anything. We would be responding only in kind, honestly, at this point, to anything that Iran has done. But he doesn't want to lose support going into midterms. This is the court of public opinion. And I mentioned this weeks and weeks and weeks ago when all of this first began. Iran wants to prosecute this conflict in the court of public opinion. And they want to wear down the international community's support for anything that the United States or that Israel may do. And it's in Iran's best interest to drag this out as long as possible, drag it all the way out to midterms, as long as possible, to wear down people and to make it look like the length of time is somehow proportional to the amount of suffering poor Iran is dealing with at the hands of the bad United States. That's really what they're doing. And it would behoove people to not fall for this stupid bait. And it would behoove the president to ignore the worm tongues that are in his administration and not let them whisper poison in his ear like he's the king of Rohan. I swear everything goes back to Lord of the Rings. Remember worm tongue whispering in the king of Rohan's ear? And he's saying, oh, yes, indeed. Remember all of that? So that was a really interesting scene that can be, you know, you had worm tongue and Theoden, king of Rohan. And in this story, you ended up having, he was being controlled really by the most evil forces possible. And he's got his babysitter, Wormtongue, there, who's whispering in his ear. And I feel like there's some people like that doing that with Iran and Israel to the president of the United States. But he's an ally with Israel. But they want that wedge. They absolutely want that wedge. So be aware of that. And as we get closer to midterms, all of these, the strategies that are kind of, you know, in the shadows are going to come to light more. But I'm telling you, they have to tear Trump down to make the way for the next one. They want to make the way for Vance, and they can't do it unless they tear Trump down. Statistically, vice presidents, even coming after an incumbency like this, they have a very difficult time getting elected. And Vance knows that he's got one shot. He has one chance. What is he going to do after if he doesn't? He's got one chance to do it. So they're trying to be very careful and very methodical. His ascension to the vice presidency was very careful and very methodical. Tucker Carlson ensured that he got into that seat. That's why Tucker Carlson's son was the deputy press secretary until it proved to be a little bit inconvenient for the narrative. And then he decided, having never participated in running a campaign and having never run a winning campaign, decided to create a consultancy firm on K Street, because that's where all the Nepo babies who buy their degrees with daddy's money go. It's true. I'm not saying anything that's not true. So that's the real of it. That's the realness of it. Now, here's what I don't like. Headline from the New York Post: U.S. launches proportional attacks against Iran in payback for doing for the attack on the Apache helicopter, right? I don't believe in proportional responses. That's a dumb thing. That's dumb. A proportional response? What's that? You either have a response or you don't. You don't say, well, we're just gonna hit you a little bit. Then that doesn't do anything. The entities like Iran thrive on that. They thrive on the indulgence of the fear of narratives and the fear of the public opinion. A proportional response. No, I think we're past proportional responses. Don't you think so?
18: I would say so.
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23: And
1: And now, all of the news you would probably miss. It's time for Dana's Quick Five.
11: So Bill Gates arrived in Washington, D.C. for a Capitol Hill hearing today on the Epstein case, and also apparently the accusation that Epstein was using Gates' marriage woes as blackmail material, leverage to keep him in line. And Gates was, this is like the third time I've heard him say this. He was telling everyone, I'm glad to be here voluntarily. I'm voluntarily here giving testimony. I'm here to give testimony voluntarily. Yeah, in a prepared opening statement, he told committee members that he never witnessed nor had any indication that Epstein was engaged in ongoing criminal conduct. I don't know if I believe you. I'm still mad at him over the tics and all that other stuff. Oh, let's see, Diddy. I don't know. He got accused of sexually assaulting a child actor. I'm not surprised by this. I'm not surprised at all. It totally tracks. A court overturns convictions tied to the Whitmer kidnapping plot, the FBI plot, to try to get people to pretend that they were going to kidnap Gretchen Whitmer, Big Gretch. State appellate court vacated the convictions of Joseph Morrison, ruling the trial judge had provided flawed instructions to the jury. So it's a technicality. It was a three-judge panel that determined the guy was prosecuted under a flawed interpretation of state law and that jurors were provided with faulty instructions before they deliberated. The prosecutor said in the buildup to the 2020 election that they had disrupted a plot to kidnap Big Gretch up there. And Gretch, yeah, it's what we call her, right? I mean, hell, she's Paul Bunyan size. What am I supposed to call her? Like Lil Whitmer? Shush. So they said that they raised repeated concerns, blah, blah, blah, technicality. And I think it was literally entrapment. That whole case was entrapment. Let's see. Renton Police, this is in Washington, debut a body cam that translates over 50 languages in real time. It's an accent body cam with AI integration. Why do they need to translate 56 different languages in real time? Jeez, it's so stupid. Just arrest everyone. A bear wanders into I-78 and sends a New Jersey motorcyclist to the hospital with serious injuries. Sounds like the bear just was done. It was like, I'm done with it. This is a motorcyclist that when I first saw this, I thought it said cyclist in one headline that I saw. And I was like, oh my gosh, a bicyclist, because I totally feel that. But it was a motorcyclist. He was seriously injured Sunday night. He hit a bear. Or did the bear hit him? I mean, you know, he was driving. You know why? It's because Harley Davidson's gay. And their motorcycles ran into that bear. We're going to talk. No. Hold up. They're implicated in my woke segment coming up, right? Yeah. He was riding on his Harley Davidson motorcycle when a bear entered the roadway and was like, stop, you gay motorcycle. And that was, the bear didn't do that. But he did kill the bear. They didn't say whether the bear was killed in the crash or euthanized afterwards. I could have saved him. Just saying. But, yeah, I mean, you got to be careful riding your bike at night because you could hit a bear in New Jersey. I mean, and not like an actual bear, not like the ones that wear the plaid shirts with the sleeves ripped off and they're big and tough looking, but they talk like this, not that. A totally different type of bear. I felt like I really needed to explain that because it's 2026 and it's weird out here. A woman sues Outback Steakhouse for $1.5 million, says she slipped on mashed potatoes. Loudoun County, Virginia. What the hell goes on in that county? Is it something y'all's water? What is happening? She's seeking $1.5 million, according to court documents. Tracy Renshaw filed the suit. I might come back to this. The restaurant's no longer in operation, but she fell on her face because she's apparently a moron who slipped on taters. Stay with us. When it comes to being prepared, a little diversity can go a long way. 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
1: Fox News, I'm Ted Lindner. The U.S. military launching a second round of fresh strikes on Iran. Fox's Jennifer Griffin.
2: We've heard of explosions occurring at ports along the Strait of Hormuz and along the Iranian coast. We've heard that Kish Island has been hit, Keshem Island, as well as sites in western Tehran.
1: In the California election for governor, said former Health and Human Services Secretary Javier Becerra and former Fox News commentator Steve Hilton, the top two vote-getters advancing in November. Hilton on Fox is the story with Martha McCallum, says if Californians want change, he's the candidate to back.
3: We've had 16 years of one-party rule in California. He's been part of that. He's been a career politician in California for 36 years.
1: In the NBA Finals, Game 4 Wednesday night at Madison Square Garden, saw the New York Knicks stage a remarkable comeback to defeat the San Antonio Spurs 107-106 and now with 3-1 lead in the series. 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
10: Welcome back. Dana Loesch with you. We're at the bottom of the second hour, ladies and gentlemen. Oh, boy, the demons are mad. The demons are mad. I had a friend this morning that we were talking about some other stuff, but they just happened to bring up, and they were, you know, kind of joking about it, how the best way to drive out the devil, because the devil doesn't yield to scripture, is to jeer and flout him, because the devil cannot bear scorn. How true is that, right? How true is it? Over the years, I've dealt with a lot of leftists, and some of them have been incredibly smart. Some of them are also very dumb, and they can't pronounce words. But, you know, that's kind of the nature of it. So I'm not going to spend a lot of time on this because I think it's pretty basic. But, you know, the TPUSA thing, apparently, what I think is funny is I was talking about Gal Sharpton, right? Her name is like, I don't like to say her name because it's sort of like audible VD. Ugh, you just don't want to say it because I just think it's trashy and we have a, you know, we have a sophisticated show. We don't play in the pit. But I'll say this. I think it was hysterical. Clearly, I didn't even mention Gal Sharpton by name, but Gal Sharpton likes to make everything about Gal Sharpton, right? So I was talking in my speech at Turning Point USA, the Young Women's Leadership Summit, talking to the young ladies in attendance, and I was quoting scripture, and Gal Sharpton immediately just knew that it had to be about her because she thinks everything is about her. If only her gay husband loved her as much as she loved herself, maybe we wouldn't have the problem that we have. But again, I'm a daughter of thunder trying to be Proverbs 31. I'm not always successful. I have to fight against my real nature. But I noticed that there was no objection, actually, to the scripture. They just didn't like the delivery, which I don't care about. I don't worry about... Well, can you get that video ready for me, Kane?
12: Which one?
10: All the mispronunciations.
12: Oh, okay.
10: I really don't care how someone who has such a weak grasp of the English language, what they think of my delivery. And I do think it's entertaining because, again, I didn't say anybody's name. But Gal Sharpton immediately made it all about herself because that's the only content, apparently, that certain members of Podcastistan can offer. They're not smart enough to do serious analysis of foreign policy issues. They're not smart enough to do serious analysis of economic issues. They're not smart enough to do policy breakdowns or anything like that. The only thing that they can do is basically offer like a less redeemable tiger beat sort of analysis of drama and where everything is made about them. So like I said, the objection apparently was to the, I guess, my delivery on it. But actually, hold that video. Let me pull up my audio real quick here. I've got my 4.5-foot gaming screen in front of me. By the way, you would think that somebody that has that many people working on them or working with them for staff, they would help them with pronunciation. Let's do... I don't know. Maybe? Yeah, we can try 27. I think it's funny. Try it.
13: James chapter 1 verse 27, pure and undefiled religion
14: before God
13: and
14: the Father,
13: the Queen, to visit orphans and widows, and a defender of widows,
15: the widow.
10: Can you imagine
15: honor?
10: Can you imagine mocking scripture? But she's a demon, and you can judge them by their fruit. She's not a real Christian. She cosplays as a Christian. Anybody, I mean, demons laugh at scripture. And the devil is very, very, gets his feelings hurt when he's ridiculed. And the devil's minions get their feelings hurt when they're ridiculed, which is funny. I didn't even name check her, but she was insistent that it was all about her. But I'm not really going to take any kind of any criticism, constructive or otherwise, from someone who does this. Go ahead.
16: Their new push is just that I'm stupid. It is a biennial joint military operation. Sex slave was hired by music mogul. Okay, this is dumb. She's really stupid. I am so very disappointed in Kash Patel, Dan Bongino, and Pam Bondi, who all made these grandiose promises. I am saying this in its true denotative meaning. She mispronounced a word. There's been so much toxicity. Given all the toxicity there, discussing their toxicity. We're going to go scroll through 300 episodes and look And a CEO and a chairman has to compartmentalize. You can't compartmentalize. Compartmented. We knew a kerfluffle happened as this dress kerfluffle causes this whole race kerfluffle. A serious kerfluffle. Ah, she's ignorant. So it's a philosophy class called Senior Sem, and he used to come in every day with a debacle. He hadn't yet committed the crime that creates that whole debacle. Taylor Swift was somehow involved in this entire debacle. The Kanye West debacle, Christ is King debacle, the Christ is King non-debacle, Jeffrey Epstein, this whole debacle, Epstein debacle, and him wanting to move on from the Epstein debacle, the FISA debacle. Are you guys following this debacle with her earrings? The Hamptons debacle came up. Okay, remember that whole debacle? Sort of a debacle when that whole debacle was happening, entire debacle, calling out Candace Owens and waiting for her to make a mistake so they can try to delegitimize every effort that she is making to get to the bottom of this thing. That was meant to legitimize her. It wasn't because people were just trying to delegitimize him. This caricature of Candace Owens, I did not grow up in a Prince household beyond a couple of his major hits, namely Raspberry Beret. Retired Green Beret, to do it again posthumously, will be posthumously honored, a posthumous award. They've decided posthumously. And so I'll give you an analogy, or actually an anecdote, not even an anecdote, a little anecdote. I'm sorry, I don't speak German. Everybody uses the terminology Blitz, Blitzkrieg. You can't even say Blitz means lightning, Krieg means war, and the NFL football team say Blitzkrieg. Blitzkrieg! Goblin, no, he just liked the architecture. He loved the architecture. It was about the architecture. He loved the architecture. I think this may have been about more than the architecture. Ways you could honor Charlie. Stop telling us that
10: we're not done.
16: It's obligatory. Does the obligatory thing. Doing the obligatory. We're obligatory. Obligatory. Tyler Boyer then jumped in into the foray. Then Alex Jones jumped into the foray. There is a borough that has been
10: corrupted.
16: Borough of alcohol and tobacco. Federal borough investigation. FBI borough or borough of prisons chief. What is the borough doing? All these bureaucrats among bureaucrats.
10: Into the bureaucrats.
16: The federal borough, state borough, Utah borough. We're building this borough. Look at the boroughs. Is the borough's borough? Were you brought into an FBI borough?
10: Oh no, we're gone.
16: The IVF even dropped napalm. And because napalm. These chips are made with real food, they are more satiating. Beef tallow makes the chips much more satiating. They are more satiating. Towards the end of Obama, we started hearing all of this rhetoric. People are getting tired of this rhetoric. Tired of rhetoric. And my rhetoric, and they didn't like that rhetoric, this rhetoric. The wisdom of Solomon, it came to be seen as an amulet or a talisman. Jews and that like I medieval jewelry, like everything that we're learning about medieval jewelry is a lie. And there have been many concerted attacks. Definitely. I am seeing a concerted attack. A concerted effort.
10: Have you guys had enough yet?
14: Yes.
10: No.
14: 5 minutes ago, I had
10: enough. No. We can keep going. We can keep, just keep it going side screen. Keep it just going side screen, Juan.
14: Yeah, no audio.
10: Well, just like, let's just keep it going side screen. Yeah, we're going to let it run all the way out. So you can laugh at scripture all you want to, but until you learn how to pronounce like basic English words correctly and become more educated, I really don't care about any of your analysis. I really don't. But I do think it's funny that demons writhe and they cry and they scream whenever they hear scripture quoted. And it's not wrong. Notice that there was no objection. You can't really go after what the scripture was saying. I mean, you can try, and I'll sit here and watch that all day, but that's not going to go very well for you if you try to fight God. You know, again, it's not going to go very well. So, just going to put that out there. But, I thought it was interesting, right? Yeah. It was very funny. So I don't know, am I supposed to be offended? I find it difficult to be offended by people that I don't think are very intelligent. Yeah. Right? Delegitimize, macabre, right? I mean, how do you not say these basic English words correctly? All right. You guys get the drift, though? Do you understand? Yeah. You get it? Yes. Okay. We all agree. No, and like I said, there are... And I want people to be very, very careful, because I had a couple of people. I can tell that they were trying to get like their bot army to try to. You guys got to realize I have grown up in activism and in politics, and I am so used to dealing with the left. You are not going to show me anything that's going to be stunning or more insightful or shocking, more shocking than anything that I've seen. I've literally been in an arena where people screamed to burn her because I was standing up for Second Amendment rights. So. Pretty sure I'm not going to so much as flinch over someone who has the same word pronunciation as Al Sharpton, Gal Sharpton, I'm not going to, who cares? But notice the mocking of Scripture. Notice who mocked Scripture. Judge them, know them by their fruits. Know them by their fruits. And you know indeed. And for the couple of people, I had a couple of nasty grams. Nothing crazy. I always say, if you send hate mail, be very careful. Don't think that you're anonymous just because you're online. Because I am the most petty, litigious person you will ever meet in your life. And you would be very careful the stuff that you send. Because I'd hate for it to get sent to you. I'm the person, if you're dumb enough to send me bad mail, like ignorant mail where you're like threatening, not only does it get reported to law enforcement, but it gets forwarded to literally all of your superiors at your workplace. Be very careful with this stuff. Disagree, but don't be jackwagons about it. But there's nothing to disagree with me here, unless you disagree with Scripture. And everything I said was completely correct and still stands. So the demons can cry and seethe. But the war was already won. We have more on the way. We've got Florida Man coming up, and you don't want to miss, as we move our partners that help bring you this illustrious, wonderful program, because we are, as you all know, capitalists. It is our friends over at Noble Gold Investments. Now, there's a lot of uncertainty in the world right now, right? 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And a lot of people want to wait till it's safe before they make a move. 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Gold doesn't wait. Gold doesn't wait. That doesn't have a wait and see mode at all. 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
28: It's his life mission to make bad decisions. It's time for Florida Man.
10: Oh my gosh. Okay, I immediately have to go with this first. Let me pull this up. This first one that I saw. I'm going to get to the burglary on burglary, but I need to talk about the guy who, just go through it. A Florida man, he crashes SUV, then he carjacked the lady that stopped to help him before he then drove to Chick-fil-A and stole a French fry from a child.
29: What the hell? Is he dead?
10: It's a 46-year-old Florida man. He crashed his SUV, and then the woman who stopped to help him, he carjacked her. So then he takes her vehicle. He's driving to Chick-fil-A. Corey Coddington, what a name. And then he grabbed a French fry from a kid. He drove to the nearby Chick-fil-A. Witnesses say that he was covered in blood when he got out of his car. And a guy goes, are you okay? And he replied, does it look like I'm okay? And then he walked up to a kid and just took a fry right from the kid and then said he wanted a milkshake. The child got a new order of fries for free, but apparently Cody Coddington was not done. He then walked to a gas station where cops confronted him. He was combative with cops. They took him into custody. He was arrested and taken to hospital for treatment. They got a ton of MDMA, a.k.a. Molly, on him. And I love these people that were there just trying to eat their food at Chick-fil-A. They go, we're not from here. We don't see this every day. That was their direct quote. Oh, my gosh. So he got charged with all kinds of stuff, including aggravated assault, carjacking, petty theft, and leaving the scene of a crash. And I think there were additional charges of, like, fighting with law enforcement, etc. This Florida man, okay, he was arrested for burglary while he was on his way to court for burglary.
29: Consistent.
10: I mean, you know, yeah, there's something that's, you know, Cape Coral, the man who was accused of burglary.

0: A Florida man was brutally dragged for using ChatGPT to text his date. How many people have done this? I know South Park had a whole episode on it. This guy apparently, the woman said that she felt like, I hate stories like this because they don't use people's names. And that's just their avatar. I really don't give a rat's backside what happens to someone named Healer Moonchild. Okay, you're over there laughing. Healer Moonchild was very suspicious over this Florida guy texting her. And oh my gosh, this is written so poorly. I don't even know what the hell's happening. Like, what is the gist of the story? I'm already bored to death. I'm five paragraphs in and I have no idea what the hell's
1: I read
0: happening.
1: it, and apparently either the guy is really thoughtful and articulate in his
0: He's
1: text,
0: not.
1: or it's AI, and that's what this
0: Her
1: girl's.
0: name is Healer Moonchild. Do you honestly think that anybody's going to be that thoughtful in talking to someone named Healer
1: Healer
0: Moonchild?
1: Moonchild. If I'm that guy, I'm cutting and running.
0: Dude, I'm
1: Cutting and
0: saying,
1: running.
0: yeah, I am too. Well, and people, can't they find out, like, if you use AI? That's what I always, don't they use that in classrooms and all kinds of stuff? They can find out whether or not you're actually using AI. Yeah, okay, that's what I thought. Let's see, we got a couple. Oh, I'm not reading that one. Oh, so not. Okay, here's one for you. A Florida man was arrested because a Ring camera showed him riding a tricycle up to a home and stealing their garden gnomes. I swear to you, it's literally from CBS. This is literally an actual real story. I am not joking with you. Okay, North Fort Myers. A woman got a surprise because her lawn gnomes kept going missing, and they found out who it was. The culprit, according to Lee County Sheriff's Office, was a dude riding a tricycle. And he tricycled up to her yard, got out, stole her lawn gnomes, and then rode away with the lawn gnomes. That's some dedication. And he's on the Ring camera. Why we that is not shared with the world, I will never get over this. I will never forgive this police department. I mean, obviously they got the guy for theft, but the fact that they didn't make that video, like share it far and wide, never gonna forgive for that. Third hour next.
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7: More strikes in Iran. I'm Ted Lindner, Fox News. The Pentagon unleashing another round of strikes on Wednesday, once again ramping up the attacks against Tehran. President Trump insisting Iran will either make a deal through negotiations or through force. Fox's Trey Yingst with more as he spoke with the president.
8: I asked the president what will happen if the Iranians do not sign an agreement that was put forward by American negotiators. President Trump said, quote, we'll bomb the S out of them tomorrow night. And so the president is leaving the military option on the table. If the Iranians are unwilling to sign this good faith deal that would ultimately open the Strait of Hormuz and ensure that they cannot advance a nuclear program toward a nuclear bomb. That is the bottom line here that President Trump has reiterated over and over again.
7: Meantime, the president signing the Secure America Act, which gives nearly $70 billion

0: $1 million in funding to ICE and CBP until the end of his term. The president praising the bill in the Oval Office.
1: We'll give the heroes of ICE and Border Patrol, and that's what they are, the heroes, what they have to go through to keep us safe, the support and resources they need to defend our borders, protect our homeland, and to keep America safe.
0: Democrats had opposed funding those agencies unless they underwent reforms after immigration agents shot and killed two U.S. citizens in Minnesota earlier this year. Attorneys for Carmelo Anthony, who was convicted of murder this week in that fatal stabbing in Texas a year ago, have now announced plans that they will be filing an appeal in the case. And in Madison Square Garden on Wednesday night, the New York Knicks staging a remarkable comeback after trailing by 29 points at one point to stun the San Antonio Spurs 107-106. They now have a 3-1 lead in the series. Game 5 will be Saturday night in San Antonio with a chance for the Knicks to win their first championship in 53 years. 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
0: Well, Republicans continue to dominate Democrats on the baseball diamond. 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
4: The annual congressional baseball game held at Nationals Park in D.C. Wednesday night. The GOP clobbering the Dems 11-2 to win for the sixth straight year. The highlight of the night was a catch by Missouri Republican Senator Eric Schmidt.
5: That one struck to left field. And what a dive! Oh, what a great
6: Eric
5: play!
6: Eric Schmidt. Amazing catch down the left field line.
4: The call on C-SPAN, the dive left Schmidt with a bloodied nose. The game raised more than $3 million for Washington, D.C. area charities. Chris DeMeo, Fox News.
0: The Florida Supreme Court's allowed new U.S. House districts drawn by Republicans to be used in the midterm elections. The court refused a request to issue a temporary injunction against the new districts. Attorneys for voters who sued argued that the new House districts violate a state constitutional provision prohibiting partisan gerrymandering. Republicans currently hold 20 of Florida's 28 House seats. A Minnesota whistleblower claims the state government retaliated after she alerted them to what she described as widespread fraud involving taxpayer-funded programs. Fox's Mike Tobin with more.
7: Faye Bernstein, a 20-year veteran of the state's Department of Human Services. Faye says she warned her superior starting in 2019 about weak oversight of contracts and grants. As a result, she claims she was sidelined, ostracized, investigated, and slapped with a label.
8: You lived in fear of being called racist, and that is life-changing.
7: In a stunning report accusing Minnesota leaders of turning a blind eye to what a federal prosecutor estimated totaled $9 billion of fraud, the House Oversight Committee says it interviewed nearly 30 whistleblowers. Some claim that after reporting red flags, state investigators took photos of their homes and cars, monitored their phones, and sought to gain personal information about which schools their kids attended.
0: I'm Ted Lindner. This is Fox News.
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11: It's not the United States' responsibility to go, oh, you're a third world hellhole? 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
11: 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So you guys remember that referee that was barred from entering the United States for the World Cup? He got a hero's welcome in Somalia. And remember, yesterday when we first talked about it, we discussed how the guy can't, it's very, if you don't have the vetting structure to ensure that someone is who they say they are and they don't have any terrorist ties, that makes it a little difficult. And so what was discovered about this Omar Artan, and they were trying to make a big deal, he's the first Somali, he's probably related to Ilhan Omar. He had, according to the government, quote, association with suspected members of terrorist organizations. Oh. And they tried to make it a racial thing. There were other black refs that had no problem. But the other black referees that were allowed to come in the United States didn't have ties to terror groups. And that was per Customs and Border Patrol, also DHS. He had his visa canceled. He was deemed inadmissible to the United States under the Immigration and Nationality Act. He was deported back to Turkey. He's since returned to Mogadishu, where he had, you saw the video of that, that hero's welcome. But it was FIFA, the White House FIFA Task Force, CBP, they were the ones who said he was flagged for what they called, quote, derogatory information. And that was, it was the direct result of association with multiple terror organizations. And in fact, apparently he's suspected to be linked to Al-Shabaab. I joked about it yesterday, and lo and behold, it's true. Huh. So yeah, we have the right to say you have ties to a terrorist organization. You don't get to come into the United States. I mean, it's not like there's a million other people that we can get to do his referee job. Okay, you can go back to Somalia and you can have all your cousins celebrate you. That's fine, whatever. But that's why. There were other black referees from all over the world, from African nations that came in. They had no issue because they didn't have terror ties. That's the big deal. They did not have terrorist ties, known associations. By the way, how brazen is that to have known associations with terror groups and you are going to insist on coming into the United States anyway? Interesting. So that's the true story of that. I got to get into a couple of woke stories with you, too. So I think this is the NASA story. Because we have NASA and then we have this, speaking of Islamism. So this is Lady Bird Books. I've never heard of them. They published what they called a, I'm reading their thing, Happy Pride on Instagram. And the person that they feature is a Muslim woman in a hijab standing with her gay tattooed lover, I guess. I don't know. And she's carrying a baby alongside another woman. So you're telling me that she is apparently out there enough to be gay and date a gay woman who's got tattoos on her in the drawing and is showing off her legs and arms, but this woman has not stopped the modesty cosplay with her hijab? Do you know how dumb this is? This is one of the craziest things ever. This, I don't know. There's like a million of these kind of images that they have that were something like this. What, that that she would be killed. She's not, well, she'd be stoned and then killed, right?
13: Right.
11: That's how that would go. Now, I think it's over the top. And this, I had to mention it because now everybody is, I mean, gay people are making fun of this. They're like, wait, that's ridiculous. It's so performative. It is so performative. And I had this, I think this was this other story that I had. I'm going to pull this up real quickly because they had a thing with some of the Artemis crew members and they were talking about a moon mission. And NASA started getting, from what I understand, NASA started getting hit because none of them, NASA's facing backlash because for the Artemis 3 mission, they picked 4 astronauts and people are mad because there's no women. That's such a woman thing to get mad at. It's like such a woman issue. They're mad because they say no women are present.
13: Did they know that for sure?
11: They drew criticism on social media. They're 4 men, and because it's important to the left, I think 3 are brown, 1 is white, 2 are black. I think 1 looks Hispanic. I don't know why that's even important, but the left insists. But people say none of them are women. Okay, they picked the best people for this mission. Do you want them to lower their standards and include someone because they have a vagina? Or would you like everybody to get back okay? Like, what's more important to you? This is so dumb. But this is, they're like, not a single woman. Wow, way to like just diminish these guys' their accomplishments and how hard they worked to get selected for this mission. Maybe it's because they did not have a female to select. People are so, they love making victims out of everybody, including themselves. They love it. Not a single woman flying. And they were talking about Christina Koch. She was the one on the mission earlier this year. And I guess they thought, well, what about her? Why isn't she on it? Well, what type of mission is it? You know, they do different things on these missions and they have to have different astronauts that have different levels or different expertise per mission. Oh my gosh. Why do we have to explain this? Like these people read with pictures. This is so, it's really goofy, but it's the disease of wokery. Okay. With Harley Davidson. So I made fun of them a little earlier. Was it first hour?
13: No, last hour.
11: Was it? Yeah. Okay. So they had, let me pull this up. Things are a little slow here today. Holy cow, are things slow. So Harley Davidson has a new chief brand officer, Marcus Fisher. And Marcus Fisher is a guy that, I mean, he loves the pronouns. He does this stuff for Pride Month. He loves DEI conferences. Apparently loves Hillary Clinton. Okay. Just helped host a drag show. Oh.
13: Hey, really?
11: Yeah. He's done all this stuff. Apparently, they've got a lot of backlash because they decided to get real woke. And apparently, I want to know, are they going to change their advertising to get woke? They started dropping the diversity initiatives, but apparently they haven't dropped them all the way. And they have a new super lefty, super rainbow leader. Oh, that's Marcus Fisher. Oh, look what Juan found. Oh. Bears? They like bikes. They like Harley, right?
13: That'll go over well at Sturgis.
11: Yeah, I'm sure they'll really like that at Sturgis. Yeah, that's right. Can you just make a damn motorcycle? Just make the damn product.
13: Right.
11: Just make it. Is this a motorcycle? Does it have an engine and wheels? Okay. But what does it think of pronouns? I can't stand this stuff. Not everything has to be politicized. Stop. So now people are saying that Indian is more based. Indian motorcycles, because Harley Davidson, they're very upset. People, they don't like the new woke leadership. And it's sad because like, 2 years ago, they apparently decided that they were going to drop their DEI initiatives. And now apparently they're not doing that anymore. They filled leadership roles with some DEI stuff. So I'm just assuming that you're going to see some like fruity looking bikes rolling out. I'm just wondering, do people care about it? They care about that? Like, is that enough to, I just don't like it if you're marketing it that way. Like, wasn't it Jaguar that did the whole, you didn't even know what it was?
14: Well, the beauty of publicly traded companies is you get to see what the stock price does immediately after a company's actions publicly. And Harley-Davidson, they saw a little hit in the stock price.
11: Why would you Bud Light yourself?
13: I don't know.
11: Well, a lot of people are like, we're not going to buy Harley because we were going to buy Harley, but now we're not going to buy Harley-Davidson anymore. I just make the product. Stop with the DEI stuff. No one, everybody has to virtue signal. I always hate it when I'm on social media, like when with Black Lives Matter and everybody did the black square. That is the fruitiest thing I've ever seen. Stop it. Or anything, anybody happens, like the Ukrainian flag. You see all this, just stop it. I put up an emoji. Do you know that if you put up an emoji, one emoji means one life saved? Seven lives by putting an emoji in my bio. People are so ridiculous. Oh my gosh, I can't handle it. I can't. It's so goofy. Nancy Mace got beaten really bad last night, guys.
13: Really?
11: Yeah. She came in fifth in the governor's race. That's what happens when you're like, "Ma Epstein," and then you don't do anything. By the way, the Epstein stuff has been used as such a cudgel and such a, I mean, these people have duped you so hardcore into this, and you have every right to be mad at them about it, by the way. You absolutely do. And that's what voters are reacting to. That's ultimately what did her in. And also the fact that she just is dippy. She's dippy. I mean, as the day is long, we're in a, we talked about that. We don't need to show it again. She wore the shirt with the letter A on it, the red letter A, how Hester won her A. And she got on the floor of the, okay, first, she went to a family, it was a family research council. No, it was a national prayer breakfast event. So you're there with the most devout Christians. And she gets up there and she was like, yeah, me and my boyfriend, we were going to get it on, and then I had to come to the prayer breakfast. She didn't say it just like that, but that's what she said. Like, we was going to fornicate, and then I was like, no, I got to go talk to these Christians at the prayer breakfast. She actually did. That's, yeah. And then, like, what? The honeymoon ended a couple of months later when they broke up very dramatically, and she stood on the floor of the house and just, like, assailed this dude, apparently with things that were disputed to being true. And the only reason she didn't get sued into oblivion is because she was on the floor of the house, and so she was protected. I just think she's performative and dramatic, and I don't like dramatic lawmakers. I do not want super dramatic, like Dynasty Days of Our Lives type lawmakers. Do your damn job. No one cares. I'm so tired of seeing it, right? The stunts and the performance. It's so boring. Just do the job. Represent the people. Do what the people want. Stop all this. They all want book deals. They all think that they're going to either be Fox News contributors or they're going to go and start yet another podcast. They all think this. So she's on her way out. She's mad at Trump. And she's like trying to, you know, that's what they all do. That's like what Marjorie Taylor Greene did. You know, she, the moment that they are told no by Trump on something, they get mad, right? By the way, I love Marjorie Taylor Greene in Every Which Way But Loose. Remember that?
13: Great one.
11: Remember her? She starred with Clint Eastwood. Google it. All right, we have more on the way. As we move, I know I shouldn't have said it, but it was really just out there for me to say. And, you know, our partners that help bring you this portion of the program, because we're capitalists, it's Ghost Bed. I sleep so well at night in my ghost bed. It is the best mattress, period. Nobody, everything, you're sleeping, if you have not gotten a ghost bed, you know what you're sleeping on? You're sleeping on a pile of hobo trash. That's what you're sleeping on. Do you want to be comfortable at night? Do you actually want to rest? Do you want it to improve your health, to improve your life? Then you need to get a ghost bed because it helps keep you cool all night long. You know what these other mattress companies do? 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
3: In 1906, for the very first time, a human voice traveled through the air. 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

0: people. It was the beginning of something powerful. 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
2: And now, all of the news you would probably miss. It's time for Dana's Quick Five.
3: So we had the story yesterday about smartphones reducing the birth rate. So now we're looking at Gen Z is rejecting $200 dates and choosing solo maxing. And they say dating apps are taking a hit. Wait, $200 dates? They think that dates have to cost $200? What do you
4: think
3: people
4: do? Dinner, movie, or Uber, possibly, if you're doing drinks. So, yeah, a date can be a $200 night.
3: Okay, how about you just, like, go and have some coffee?
4: I think that's the guy's
3: point. Or go and meet up and have a, go to the park and then walk around, do something free.
4: Look at that. I love that.
3: And then just test it out. And if you guys, do, you know, go through the free thing and you like that, then maybe, then start at the park, meeting at the park, walking around.
4: Yeah.
3: Then go and maybe have some coffee.
4: Yeah.
3: And then build to that.
4: We're on the same page as that guy.
3: Yeah. Solo maxing. That's literally the name of an anime. Right. So solo leveling, really. Yeah. Yeah, yeah. It's like right there, though. You know what I mean? I'm so tired of maxing. Oh, my gosh. Just learn how to, like, do levels, right? Just do levels like that. Don't stop dating because, you know, we can't have our birth rate take a hit because you're all weirded out over social media. Oh, I don't care about the Denver thing. I really don't. I don't care about the Denver Pride with their mutt thing. The dogs. Just stop getting the dogs into it. Just leave the dogs alone. I'm still not over the woman who fell on the mashed potatoes. Target recalls baby wipes over potential contamination. Wait, how does anything survive in it? They said that it could be contaminated with bacteria. Okay, I have to laugh at this. It's the fragrance-free and up-and-up fresh cucumber scented. Why would you want your babies to smell like a cucumber? Like, just get unscented. It's better for everybody. You know, you don't need to smell like a vegetable.
5: It all changes within minutes anyway, babe.
3: I know, right? 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We got a lot more on the way. 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
12: Fox News, I'm Sue Guzman. President Trump ordering a new wave of attacks on Iran. Fox's Trey Yink spoke with the president.
13: The president tells Fox News that 49 Tomahawk missiles were used to hit targets inside of Iran, some of them as close as 40 miles from the Iranian capital of Tehran. The president said that U.S. fighter jets are also operating over the skies of Iran.
12: CENTCOM says the latest round is now complete. Opening statements in the trial of the man accused of sparking one of the most destructive wildfires in Los Angeles history.
14: A federal prosecutor telling a jury in Los Angeles, Jonathan Rindernecht was motivated by resentment of the rich when he allegedly set a fire in the Pacific Palisades on New Year's Day of last year. A defense attorney arguing the 30-year-old is no arsonist and tried to stop the fire by calling 911 when he saw it break out.
12: Fox's Kristen Goodwin. 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
3: Welcome back to the program, Dana Lash with you. So we are looking at what's going to be a matchup between Graham Plattner, the Nazi, literally, and Susan Collins, which is going to be the weirdest thing. Now, what gets me is that Graham Plattner
0: beat the Democrat governor of Maine, Janet Mills. He beat Janet Mills. Now, you're Janet Mills. You're the governor. You run for Senate thinking that it's going to be a relatively, not an easy win, but that it's something that you're going to come out on top of. You don't have a complicated Reddit history. You know, you don't have weird tattoos that of like SS guards. You don't have texts where you talk about your weird tattoos and why you chose them because it was an SS guard tattoo and how much you love SS. You don't talk about any of that. There's nothing like that. You're not like, you know, reportedly violent with your exes. And you run and you don't just lose. You lose because you lost 72% of the vote. They chose a Nazi over her. She has to like sit there and think they actually picked a Nazi over me. Janet Mills, the voters did. That is, oh, it's so sad. She's sad now. She's so sad. Look at her. She's so sad. They picked a Nazi over her. She was like, remember, I'm in this race too, guys. It's me, Janet Mills. I'm not the crazy Democrat. And they said, no, Janet Mills, we want the Nazi with the Totenkopf on his chest. The guy who tubins it in John Porta-Johns, we want that guy. Now you can understand. I'd be sad too, man. If I was Janet Mills, I'd be sad too. That, what is the website? GrahamPlatner.org. He did not secure that. Nope. I don't know how you can go to that website and think, wow, the Republicans are really going to hold back. I think he really believed his own hype. Oh my gosh, he's going to be completely destroyed, I think, in the primary. But I think it's going to cost some money, for sure. I think it will cost him some money. That's going to be a very interesting. Everybody's going to be watching the Tallarico versus Paxton, and then they're going to be watching the Plattner versus Collins Senate race. Those are the races that they're going to be watching. Just fascinating stuff. You know who's not going to be running in a race anymore? Oh, yeah. It's Jasmine Crockett. Aww. We got a couple things from her here, by the way. But wait, before we go there, can I play? Is this Plattner's, where he's talking about redemption?
1: Yes.
0: Can we play cut six?
1: What he never did?
0: Cut 16. Why would you need redemption? I thought you were innocent. Go ahead.
2: Love and redemption.
0: Wait, what?
2: Redemption is not just some simple or easy destination. It's a journey.
0: Hmm.
2: I've made mistakes in
0: is
2: my
0: it
2: life.
0: Though?
2: Mistakes that I regret, that I live with, that I continue to learn from.
0: Wait, I thought you said you didn't
2: I'm
0: do anything
2: still
0: wrong.
2: Far from perfect.
0: I thought he said he didn't do anything wrong, so why would he have to have redemption? I'm just fascinated. This is, by the way, what POTUS said about Graham Plattner. This is this is cut 33. Oh boy. Let her rip, Tater Chip.
4: Because he's just an outright pig. He's like a pig. I watched him a couple of times. He's like a pig. That's what he reminds me of. You know, I come up with good names for people. I don't want to stick him with that one, although I think pigs would be very upset about it.
0: By the way, listen to this real quick before we talk about Jasmine Crockett. This is cut 32. Same thing. POTUS. Watch.
5: Inflation to come down between now.
4: Oh, when the war is over?
5: Yes.
4: It's coming down.
5: I know you can't.
4: It's going to come down like a rock. And again, we're taking out millions, which I'm just announcing today for the first time. But we've been taking out millions of barrels of oil. Millions of barrels. Every night we took out oil. But now I'm going to tell you, because they just figured it out. So now that they figured it out, I can tell you. It was very hard for me. I wanted to say it so badly, but I didn't want to ruin it. But it was very hard. But millions of barrels of oil has come out. And that's why it's at $85, $90 a barrel instead of $250. But we have the greatest military in the world, the toughest military in the world, just the best in every way. Nobody even close. There's no military that's even close. I rebuilt it during my first term. I'm using it now. When this conflict is over, Todd said, please call it a conflict, right? As opposed to the word. He didn't like the word war, but It's sort of a conflict. It's a military operation. When it's
0: there, you
4: over,
0: go. Amen. You will love it. Love it. By the way, Lorraine minds us, too, that Janet Mills fought Trump over men and women's sports. Do you remember when they had that press conference and he was like, yeah, you, Janet, you're never going to win another race again? Oh, we all remember that. All right, let's get cut nine ready. Jasmine Crockett was reacting to the Carmelo Anthony verdict. And I'm going to lay this out on the table. And you just, here it is. Here's the video. Because, oh boy.
6: Black women, especially black women who have black male children, live in fear and agony every single day. A fear and agony that I promise you, the Metcalfs probably never spent a day living that way. And we're going to have just some real conversations about race in this country.
0: So it was okay that he got stabbed to death because he's not black. Is that what I heard, right? Oh, here she is giving you her expert opinion on how the knife that Carmelo Anthony used to stab Austin Metcalf to death wasn't actually a deadly weapon. This is cut eight. Listen.
6: Was it a switch? I don't know what he had.
7: It was like it seemed like it was a multi-tool, almost like a Swiss Army.
6: Like with like with the little scissors and everything and whatever. Mm-hmm. So it was small. Mm-hmm. Well, I would argue the size of it alone, you wouldn't even think it's a deadly weapon.
8: And he forgot he had it in the bag.
6: If it was one of the little, like, I don't know. Like, I do think.
7: Well, that's why he went to his coach and was like, but I don't think I hurt him that bad.
0: Wow. Are you kidding me? He had a knife. He took a knife to a track meet. He had a weapon. It was described in the court documents, a partially open pocket knife. But what does that matter? He stabbed him. Well, it didn't really stab him. If it wasn't like a knife, it's not really like murder, right? Because as you know, like, it has to like be a weapon, like, for it to like be murder. That's her brilliant reasoning. Now you can see why she got redistricted out. Democrats didn't even want her because she's too crazy. That's the craziest thing I've ever heard. You know what? These are the same people, by the way. They're so insistent that Carmelo Anthony was defending his life. These are the same people that went so hard on Kyle Rittenhouse for defending his life. Right? They didn't want Kyle Rittenhouse to defend his life because he's white. All these people, while I don't think that the murder itself stemmed from a racial animus, I think everything that happened after absolutely did. And all of these people, they went so hard. Remember, in Rittenhouse, when he fired his rifle in self-defense, one of the guys attacking him was literally a convicted domestic abuser. Like, didn't he beat up his mom or his grandmother? I can't remember which one it was. I think it was the grandmother. The other guy literally had just gotten out of jail because he was a convicted sex offender. Those are the people that were attacking him. And it was all on camera. They were trying to kill him. And they did not want Kyle Rittenhouse to be able to defend his life. And then you have Carmelo Anthony, who walks into this tent uninvited, and according to all of the eyewitnesses, started it and refused to leave. He would not leave the tent. Now, remember, the witnesses that went before the jury, over half of them were black witnesses, since the left is now trying to make this a racial issue. Over half of them were black witnesses, and they all said the same thing. Carmelo Anthony was the instigator, the agitator. He refused to leave our tent. He started this. This is like, it reminds me what happened in the days after Mike Brown and going to trial, and everyone tried to act like that was a big, giant, like, witch hunt, and they ignored the fact that Bob McCullough is one of the biggest far-left prosecutors in all of the Midwest, and he couldn't even get a conviction on this. They ignored the fact that you had, you know, Eric Holder's independent forensic, you had three different independent forensic reports, and then Eric Holder even investigated, and the way that the process was unfolding, they couldn't even get anything on it. And then you had the witnesses that went before the grand jury I think all of the witnesses were black that went before the grand jury, and they testified exactly what that's, I mean, what they told the jury is exactly why the jury ended up not convicting the officer in that case, because Mike Brown was in the wrong. He was fighting with a cop, and all the forensic, he had gunpowder residue on his hand in a manner completely consistent with wrestling for the gun and getting your finger in the trigger guard. That's exactly what he did, which is why they found the residue on his hand the way that they did, and a mark on his hand from the fire, from the pistols firing, the, all of that. This is crazy. They want to discount all of this stuff and make it a racial issue now. And instead, maybe find out, why was this young adult male, why did he feel like arming himself with a knife and then just going and starting problems at a track meet? I mean, watching the way his mom is handling this stuff and his dad, I mean, the mom is handling this stuff. I mean, you have, clearly he gets it from some of his parents. He was not raised right, and that's incredibly unfortunate. You had a ton of other black students there that had no problem. They were there, and they were horrified at what they were seeing. Oh, no, but Carmelo Anthony's family got to make it about race because those parents cannot raise their child properly. And now everybody's got to suffer because mom and dad are deadbeats. Mom and dad could not raise their kid to grow up and not stab anybody. Mom and dad could not raise their son to be a gentleman. Mom and dad could not raise their child to not go to a school, their young adult male child, to not go to a school with a knife and start problems with an opposing team. All of the other black students that were there had no issues. So, nonsense. How sinful is that they're out there pushing this race angle? This young man wanted to start problems. He wanted to start problems, and he was pushing it because he knew no matter what he was going to do, he was going to come out on top because he had a blade. And then they try to make it a self-defense issue. How is it self-defense when you are the antagonist? You seek the conversation. You refuse to leave. And you keep trying to escalate it. One of the things witnesses said is that, and Lorraine has a really good write-up of this, by the way, up at Substack. And she gets into the blade as well, because that was a long blade. I mean, I think it was under 4 inches. But I remember it was, from looking at the court documents, it was long enough to where it, like, pierced right into his heart. I mean, your heart is, you have bone. It's protected. That's pretty serious to get that far into your chest cavity, bypassing bone and hitting your heart. It literally pierced his heart. So it wasn't just like some all-purpose tool. That's just ignorant. But all those other witnesses, and I hope, by the way, I hope the family, I hope they never find, I hope they don't target these other witnesses. Because I feel it was some, there were some very brave black students who spoke up too and said, no, that is exactly not what happened. This is what happened. And they bravely and honestly told the jury, this is what we saw. And they all, it all corroborated, one all corroborated the other one. It's just so unfortunate. And they were trying to make this, they were trying, the family was trying to turn this into something. They were trying so hard. I just find that, like, to stand outside the court trial and scream, it's racism, it's about race, to scream that. What is the matter with you? And you know, this dude had photos of himself all over with knives and guns and all kinds of stuff. The photo that Lorraine has up on her piece over at Chapter and Verse is, I mean, that dude looks demonic. That is an evil influence. He's going to have 35 years behind bars. So she notes that the jury rejected the defense's request for a sudden passion mitigating factor. And just, wow. He ended up having a public defender. Now, how is the mom, how are they buying a new house and a new car and all this stuff? But they could not afford, they could not stop and purchase an actual decent attorney for their son? What does that tell you? What do you think this young man was reacting to? Because it sounds like, quite frankly, his mama don't care. She's going to scream racism from her brand new car. She drives back to her big old new house. She's going to cry racism. Bought all those things, but you couldn't afford an actual attorney. You had to have a public defender for your child, and you're going to call yourself a mother. Reason your son's losing 35 years of his life is because of your shoddy, horrific parenting, lady. Shame on her. I mean, the sad thing is, too, is that he did this. Now he's going to go to prison for 35 years. And what's going to happen? His heart's going to harden even more. 35 years when he gets out. He's going to be what? Late 40s, 50s? By the time he gets out, what's that world going to look like? He's going to be so far removed from it, and his heart is going to be so hard. What is that? Because I don't think that he's going to have any kind of comfort from his family while he's incarcerated. I bet they just move on with their money, and they don't even look back. Clearly, they were already doing that during the trial, which is why he was left high and dry with a public defender only. Now, you call that love? 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
5: 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Lorraine is a really good one going through the thing with the trial with Carmelo Anthony, and she noted too, you know, the mom gets up there and makes this big thing in the she wasn't there for sentencing, which how could you not be? But she made sure that she got there and gave an impact statement so she could make it about her and say, oh, please have mercy. And then she leaves. They let their son just say goodbye. They didn't even say goodbye. They just let him be let off. All right, Kane, I robbed you. 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Go ahead. 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
6: Yeah, no, it was just the harpies on The View. 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
12: Another night of bombing Iran despite a ceasefire. I'm Dave Anthony. Fox News is fighting flares up for the third time this week.
13: Overnight, the United States unleashed powerful strikes against the Iranian regime. CENTCOM says that Iranian military surveillance systems, along with communication systems and air defense sites across Iran, were hit. Speaking from the Situation Room, President Trump told Fox News that 49 Tomahawk missiles hit locations as close to 40 miles from the capital of Tehran. Positions were also targeted along the southwestern part of Iran. The president described the strikes as violent and vicious. Also, President Trump says top Iranian officials called him directly, asking him to stop the bombing.
12: Fox's Trey Ingston, Tel Aviv. Iran has retaliated.
14: Iranian strikes targeted locations in Bahrain, Kuwait, and Jordan, all countries with a U.S. military presence.

0: bless you for letting me be of service to you. This is a radio program that's unabashed about calling itself a radio program, and you can be part of it, as has been the case since television took all the daytime dramas away from radio and we started taking listener calls. We will tell you what went on last night first. You know, we're not going to ask you to comment on something you haven't heard yet. And then once I've told you what's gone on last night, I will give you my analysis and expect to hear from you so you can tell us what it is that it's doing to you that's impacting you where you are. You heard President Trump there just at the opening. This has set the world on fire. Can we play the whole thing? Because there's more to it, but the press is only saying, Donald Trump said he loves inflation. Chuck Schumer, Hakeem Jeffries, they're all over. Go to the whole clip of him in the Oval Office.
1: Are you concerned, Mr. President, about the latest inflation number which came out this morning? Could that be a
2: no? I love it. The numbers were great. You know what I really love? I love the inflation. You know why? Because as soon as this war is over, you know, I can say it now. Something you didn't know. Do you know we've been taking out millions of barrels of oil? Nobody knows it. You know who doesn't know about it? Iran, until right now. We took out the other night 22 ships, late at night with no lights, because they don't have any radar, because we blasted the crap out of it. We took out, that's why oil's $85 a barrel. I mean, you take a look. Remember when I did this, I said, look, the one bad thing will be, we hit the best economy we've ever hit. And I said to my people, I had Scott, I had Howard, I had Pete, I had all of them. I had Todd in the room. I said, the one thing we have to do now, we had just hit the highest stock market in history, highest 401ks in history. Everything was going well. And I said, I hate to do this to you guys, but Iran's going to have a nuclear weapon very soon. We have to go and attack. So we hit them with the B-2 bombers. It took a lot of courage. It was totally successful. We buried it.
0: And he goes on.
2: But now we had to make the second move. And I said, you know, the bad part is the stock market will go down by a lot based on predictions of experts, like 25%. And it was worth it. To me, it was worth it. Not that.
0: Well, there I go. You shut us all off. But that was the entirety of the president's statement, because I've learned something in this business. You cannot just, if somebody is reporting one sentence the president said, there's more to the statement than just the one sentence. So we've got our first things to lay out for you, aside from the maelstrom that has been touched off by that. The United States launched a second round of airstrikes into Iran this morning after President Trump warned that Tehran would pay the price for stalled negotiations. An Indian official says three Indian sailors were killed on board a tanker targeted by the U.S. military over violating America's blockade on Iran. Indian Ports, Shipping and Waterways Minister Saribanda Sonowal announced that the three sailors killed in the attack of the Palau-flagged tanker Setabello. Amnesty International has now accused Israel of carrying out a campaign of ethnic cleansing on Palestinians from the occupied West Bank with the intention of annexing the Palestinian territory. A 149-page report was filed alleging that the forced displacement of West Bank Palestinians resulted from a concerted state policy. Police in Ohio are searching for a 20-year-old man in Toledo in connection with the shooting between two rival, the press called it, groups, gangs, that wounded 12 people in a crowded neighborhood festival, while authorities are asking for help identifying the person they call a second shooter. Meanwhile, they search for Kene Taylor on 11 counts of felonious assault. Bill Gates said Wednesday he made a grave error in judgment by meeting with Jeffrey Epstein, but denied any wrongdoing as he continued to hang out with him, even to the dissolution of his own marriage. The Florida Supreme Court Wednesday allowed new U.S. House of Representatives districts drawn by the Republican majority in the State House to be used in the midterm elections. Attorneys for voters who sued had argued that the new districts violate state constitutional prohibition on partisan gerrymandering. Honda is recalling more than 800,000 vehicles. The 2016 to 2022 Honda Pilot, the 17 to 23 Ridgeline, the 19 to 23 Passport, the 14 to 20 Acura MDX. The recall covers cars that were sold in Connecticut, Delaware, D.C., Illinois, Indiana, Iowa, Kentucky, Maine, Maryland, Massachusetts, Michigan, Minnesota. Isn't it a shorter list to say the ones that wasn't recalled in? Missouri, New Hampshire, New Jersey, New York, Ohio, Pennsylvania, Rhode Island, Vermont, Virginia, West Virginia, and Wisconsin. And those are some of your first things on this Thursday morning. I write for the Daily Signal when I'm not here hanging out with you. I cover Virginia for them. That's our flagship state. We've got a new piece posting today. 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
19: 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They call you Nazis for supporting the president. 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
20: Information laundering is really quite ferocious. It's when a huckster takes some lies and makes them sound precocious by saying them in Congress or a mainstream outlet. So disinformation's origins are slightly less atrocious. It's how you hide a little idle lie. It's how you hide a little idle lie.
21: The rest of the story.
0: The rest of the statement and the echo chamber in full effect on the I love the inflation statement. But you know, this has been going on with Donald Trump forever. He's got this text message during the break. Mainstream media, Donald Trump says there was very fine inflation on both sides. Way to draw back to 2017. I like the nod there for it. On this Thursday morning at 434-882-4217, you know, there's an old joke that there's lies, damn lies, and statistics. And I don't know which one this falls into. You know, when President Trump said there are barrels of oil for sale at $88 a barrel, we reported on them yesterday. Kareem sends in a screen cap of different oil prices because different oil comes from different places. It's a commodity, and commodity prices are based on what the manufacturer of the commodity, the grower, the driller, thinks it's going to cost to replace that barrel. So he needs you to pay him to get the next barrel of oil. That's what a commodity price is the price of the next batch. If you buy an ear of corn for $2 I don't know what corn costs. So you, if you're laughing at me about the price, I'm just picking a number out. My wife does all the food procurement. I ain't waking her up right now. I love you, but I'm not waking her up just to answer that question. But if an ear of corn costs $2, that's because the farmer needs that $2 to grow the next one. And if he can't get that $2 to grow the next one, then the farmer's in problems. This is where the farm bill, not to wander off on that, but this is where the farm bill and FDR swooped in and said, how about we guarantee how much you're going to get, and if you don't get that, we'll subsidize it. And it's driven up the cost of food and created just one of those many New Deal subsidy programs that have completely bankrupted the value of our dollars, leading us back to, wait, hold it, checks, notes, inflation. So again, the president, if you're joining us in progress, was asked this yesterday during the press gaggle in the Oval Office.
1: I will. Are you concerned, Mr. President, about the latest inflation number which came out this morning? Could that be a
2: no? I love it. The numbers were great. You know what I really love? I love the inflation. You know why? Because as soon as this war is over.
0: See, most the problem is most people stop listening there and they go rushing to Hakeem Jeffries and Chuck Schumer. President Trump said, "I love inflation." And now that's become the campaign thing, and you're going to get inundated with it. Primaries starting in Virginia in next week, you know, 1 week from today. Early voting will begin in Virginia. Our primary doesn't culminate until August 4th, but that's because Virginia's stupid. As a matter of fact, that's part of the column that'll be going up at dailysignal.com today. But President Trump again.
2: You know, I can say it now, something you didn't know. Do you know we've been taking out millions of barrels of oil? Nobody knows it. You know who doesn't know about it? Iran, until right now. We took out the other night 22 ships, late at night with no lights, because they don't have any radar, because we blasted the crap out of it. We took out, that's why oil's $85 a barrel. I mean, you take a look. Remember when I did this, I said, look, the one bad thing will be we hit the best economy we've ever hit. And I said to my people, I had Scott, I had Howard, I had Pete, I had all of them. I had Todd in the room. I said, the one thing we have to do now, we had just hit the highest stock market in history, highest 401ks in history. Everything was going well. And I said, I hate to do this to you guys, but Iran's going to have a nuclear weapon very soon. We have to go and attack. So we hit them with the B-2 bombers, which took a lot of courage. It was totally successful. We buried it very hard to get. But now we had to make the second move. And I said, you know, the bad part is the stock market will go down by a lot based on predictions of experts, like 25%. And it was worth it. To me, it was worth it. Not.
0: Was it worth it? And that becomes the abstract question. Was it worth it? This becomes the overarching question in all of this. Is the control over the Strait of Hormuz important? The wind turbine proponents would be like, well, we shouldn't even have the Strait of Hormuz. We shouldn't be using petroleum to make anything or propel anything or, well, hold it, make the case for the iPad I'm writing my blog on. But other than that, well, also make the cup for the Starbucks that I need to stop and get. So make that and, well, you know, help make some of the equipment that they use at the Starbucks. Or, well, okay, I guess we need petroleum. Just funny. It is, because you have to laugh, otherwise you're going up in a clock tower with a rifle. Here, oilmonster.com, DME crude, $88.59 U.S. dollars for one barrel. WTI crude, $90 per barrel right now. But was the economic hit of going into the war? It was several, more than a month ago, I think, a young lady was very upset and had emailed this program very upset because her father had fought in World War II and her mother had led the war effort back at home, and she was just beside herself over people complaining about the price of gasoline. And it put into perspective, and I guess the difference is, do you view what is going on right now between the United States and the number one state sponsor of terrorism and Islamist behaviors and Islamist terror on the planet worth it? Is this not a battle? And this is the big question. Is this not a battle that Thomas Jefferson told George Washington we needed to have in 1786? Or 1786. After meeting with the Barbary pirates and having them tell them stories, no, it's our religion tells us we can just take your ships and subjugate your sailors, and because you're the infidel and we're allowed to do that. We're commanded to do that. And we've been playing footsie with this while all the other major religions on the planet look at their theology and say, okay, this part may not be applicable anymore. We're not going to stone someone for working on the Sabbath. You know, and there may be the debate. You want to have the debate as to whether we should, but there are parts of the Islamist tenets that need to be culled.
3: 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Yes, actually, three known gases. 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
26: Fox News, I'm CJ Pop. A fresh round of U.S. military strikes inside Iran.
27: Speaking from the Situation Room, President Trump told Fox News that 49 Tomahawk missiles hit locations as close to 40 miles from the capital of Tehran. Positions were also targeted along the southwestern part of Iran. The president described the strikes as violent and vicious.
26: That's Fox's Trey Inks in Tel Aviv. Iran's foreign ministry saying the last round of strikes had effectively rendered the April 8th ceasefire meaningless. President Trump saying he spoke directly to Iranian officials, which Iran is now denied. History at Madison Square Garden.
28: The Knicks pull off a miracle comeback and lead it 3-1.
26: Nickstar, OG Anunoby tips in the go-ahead bucket on ABC as New York overcomes a 29-point deficit, the largest in NBA Finals history. They lead 3-1. They can win the championship Saturday night in San Antonio. 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
0: I have to express some empathy for our friends listening at 9:30, The Answer in San Antonio this morning. And I, unlike many, can feel your pain because yesterday there was something in the water. I don't know. The New York Knicks overcame a 29-point deficit just after halftime to eke out a last-second victory last night in the NBA Finals. And I've watched highlights, and I'm just, you know, the highlights don't give you the feel for the ebb and flow of a game. But I mean, they're just, the Knicks are not known as that defensive kind of team. They can lock you down to 15 points in a quarter. But they did. They managed to come up with that. And I mean, I remember the teams I watched growing up. My dad was a season ticket holder at Madison Square Garden. And, not a fan of the Dolans either, by the way. But we would go to games when it was Rick Pitino coaching the team, and it was Mark Jackson and Patrick Ewing and guys like that, and they would press and run, and they would just disrupt offenses like crazy. Michael Jordan, all these teams, is completely befuddled by the Knicks at the time. And I just didn't think the Knicks had that kind of defense in them. But that said, I want to share my empathy with you. See, our flagship station is an affiliate of the Washington Nationals. And therefore, because it's where my bread is buttered, I am, as a baseball fan, a Washington Nationals fan. We were carrying the team through their 2019 World Series run. We had carried the team through all of those, you know, frustrating playoff exits in the years prior to 2019 and all of the horrors of the rebuild. So exciting. The team was tied for a wild card playoff spot. Sure, it's June 11th. And leading 9-1 after 7.5 innings. I mean, there's one thing, you know, the San Antonio Spurs were leading by 29 points at halftime with an entire half of a game to go. The Washington Nationals were leading by 8 runs with 2 at-bats left for the San Francisco Giants. And lost. And I've got to say, I understand the expression, I've played baseball through my life. I understand that parents are told, teach your kids to throw left-handed, that because they'll always have a professional baseball career. I'm sorry. You know, I've watched Mitchell Parker too many times pitch for the Nationals. There are guys who throw more challenging pitches during the Major League All-Star Game home run derby. And this is usually like the batter's dad or batting coach just lobbing pitches up there. Every time I see Mitchell Parker pitch, it's like, is this guy throwing batting practice? I get it. He's left-handed, and left-handers are supposedly a thing. But a friend of mine texted me after. He said, this is Major League Baseball had enacted a new rule for the pace of the game. You can't change a pitcher until he's faced at least 3 batters. And so they couldn't change the Mitchell Parker for somebody, the guy who hit the Grand Slam home run. Bryce, I should know this, he's actually from Virginia. Virginia kid, grew up going to Washington Nationals games, ironically. But the life lesson beyond all of this, I know, get back to the politics, Joe. There is a life lesson for the political advocates and the political junkies out there as well. Some of it manifested in 2016, when some guy, you know, that we all knew but had never thought of politically won the presidency. Whether it's an NBA playoff game or a Major League Baseball game, don't count your chickens until they've come home to roost. And I posted this to social media yesterday. Just because you've scored 9 runs doesn't mean if you don't take care of business, the other guy can't score 10. As a matter of fact, if you don't take care of business, there's a pretty good chance the other guy will score 10. And so these sporting metaphors impact real life as well. Because we live and we die and we rise and we fall, and I think half of our mental health issues are because we rise and we fall, and we're told every day must be an absolute victory or it's an absolute loss, and that's not the case. You don't know what part of the game you're in. Pardon me if I teeter on the borderline of sounding like Sunrise Sermonette here for a moment. My friend John Quisenberry will facepalm and say, Joe, put the theology down. You'll hurt yourself. But you don't know where you are in your particular game of life. You don't know if you're at halftime. You don't know if there's only 2 at-bats left. But the point is that no matter what is going on, no matter what has preceded where you are today, you can still, quote, win. You can still have success. Whether it's the baseball analogy, one batter at a time, the basketball analogy of just, you know, get a stop on this play. you're only as good as your last at-bat, whatever the, you know, the trope that your dad used at some point, or your mom. You don't know if it's halftime. You may feel like you're down by 29 at halftime. Sorry again to our friends at 9:30, the answer. But you may feel politically like you're down 29, but you don't know if it's halftime. You may only have two at-bats left. But you could still be successful. And especially as we rise and fall with the coverage of the war in Iran and President Trump and, you know, the oil prices, the gas prices. We are at where we are at because of a fragility that was created decades before Donald Trump even did his first TV show. The fragility of the American marketplace has been driven since the 90s. The guy who whose economic advisors, the Fed chair, Greenspan, I was about to call him Greenspan, and Robert Reich, and all the Clintonian economic advisors that broke all of the borders down and the firewalls down in our economy in Wall Street. But like Charlie Sheen, from long after he put down the Cleveland Indians uniform, we can still be winning, tiger blood or not. Because you still have the opportunities to go out there and do the things that you need to do. And they want you dispirited. They want you depressed. They want you turning off. Oh, freaking Giants are down 8 runs. They've got 2 at-bats left. Gosh darn it. Ah, these guys. It's been a rough season in the city by the bay. Bags of excrement aren't just on the side of the street. It seemed like they're on the sports pages every day as well. So a San Francisco fan, you know, and bless them, they're all in the ballpark, probably because it's cleaner there than it is on the streets, or safer. But you never know what inning you're in.
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0: forget I've ever known this.
1: Oh, yeah. You know, you got to sing it out. You got to, those sad songs say so much. And you know, the same is true if you're down a bunch of games in a playoff series. It isn't over until the fat lady sings, right? That's the famous expression, meaning opera. No, it's amazing. That expression has outlasted most people's affinity for opera. It was a commonplace expression when everyone knew what opera, that's generally how an opera ended. Most people just know the expression, like, I don't know, I don't know this. Can she get some GLP-1? By the way, oh, slowly I turn. So, fascinating how quickly

you can tar and feather a product. Now, I'm not a GLP-1 guy. Although I get what it does, I understand what it does, and there are people who are pointing to other medical effects of these GLP-1 inhibitor medications. But there are natural ways to do this, by the way. And I've investigated them. My wife, it works in the essential oils field, and not the crude oil field, but you can trigger your GLP-1 inhibitors without getting a, whatever it is, this thing that looks like Dr. McCoy mailed it to you from the medical bay of the Starship Enterprise, and inject yourself with it. You can do that yourself, by the way. But regardless, it's all the rage. It's like what the Impossible Burger was 3 or 4 years ago. Until today. I believe today is the day that everyone stops taking GLP-1. Because now there's a MSN or MS Now question. It's a story. It's published as a story, but it's really just a, gee, why has JD Vance lost so much weight? Rumors, scandal, rumors of GLP-1 usage at the. Okay, so brother's lost some weight. It used to be if a political office held lost a lot of weight dramatically, it's like, oh, is he feeling all right? Now it's, oh, he's using. And now, I guarantee you, if this metastasizes as a thing, that's it for GLP-1. If you are invested in the companies that make this stuff, sell now. Because apparently JD Vance is using it, which means everyone must stop. And my favorite part of the story is that it's reported as if it's somehow JD Vance and another example of the kind of cheating that the Trump administration does. Oh, but we were just celebrating these people that, oh, this Hollywood actress and this Hollywood, so and so has lost all this weight on GLP-1 and it's. Until it's JD Vance. If Donald Trump did it, it would be even worse. But because it's JD Vance, that must mean they're cheating. So now, taking GLP-1 is cheating. Because JD Vance is doing it, and of course we know the Trump administration, all they do is cheat. So sell now if you own. Who are the people who make the stuff? Well, like I said, if you want to trigger your own, it's there are medications that trigger a GLP-1 inhibitor in your body. You can do it naturally. Now you're looking at your radio saying, okay, tough guy, there's ways to eat. I've looked at it because let's just be honest about it. If you've ever met me in person, I don't look like a vegetarian. What's that scene from the movie Ice Age? You see me, you hear vegetarian, you're like, oh, well, no wonder he's not getting enough hormones there. Where the guy's teasing the woolly mammoth. It's tough to get fat on a vegan diet. No, it's not. No, trust me, it's not. No, it's not. No, it's not. If your wife cooks really well and makes really good tasting food, you can get fat on a vegetarian diet. I'm sorry, just that's so. I believe me, I have looked into ways to trigger a GLP, to do your own

0: successful as well. It doesn't, you know, you don't need an injection to do it. You just need to figure first off, and not to get, you know, Tony Robbins and the secret to getting good answers is asking good questions and all that, you know, gobbledygook that, you know, permeated the 80s. Who cut my cheese and all that stuff? The secret is figuring out what victory looks like. Baseball or basketball, it's pretty much scoreboard. You know, we have more points when the buzzer goes off than you do. That's winning. Winning. So before you go injecting yourself with GLP-1 inhibitors or tiger blood or whatever else it is, first you better figure out what winning looks like. Hopefully you have a grasp on that. We come back, I'm going to tell you a horrific story of sexual assault.
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5: We hit them very hard. I'm Dave Anthony, Fox News. That's what President Trump told Fox during his second night of attacks in Iran, calling it violent and vicious as he insists Iran keeps tapping us along on a potential deal.
6: CENTCOM says Iranian military surveillance capabilities, along with air defense systems and communication sites, were hit.
5: Fox's Trey Yingst in Tel Aviv.
6: Now, in response, the Iranians launched ballistic missiles and drones at Gulf countries, including Bahrain and Kuwait. The Jordanian army says they dealt with at least 20 Iranian ballistic missiles in the skies of their country. Today, the Iranian Foreign Ministry says the strikes overnight rendered the ceasefire practically meaningless.
5: As Iran keeps insisting it's blocking shipping in the Strait of Hormuz, President Trump says the U.S. in a secret mission got more than 200 ships through, carrying 100 million barrels of oil. Oil prices have been down slightly this morning, but the spike up for oil and gas in this conflict drove inflation in May to the biggest rise in 3 years.
7: But President Trump says he's not concerned.
8: You know what, everybody says about the inflation, you know why?
7: President says that's because he predicts prices will plummet once military action is over in Iran.
5: That's Fox's Jared Halpern of the White House. Carmelo Anthony's lawyers have filed an appeal to Tuesday's murder conviction in Texas and a 35-year prison sentence for stabbing a 17-year-old in a confrontation last year. And related to that, Fox's Chris Foster reports a right-wing influencer has been arrested.
9: Jake Lang's charged with making terroristic threats. He led protests outside the courthouse in Frisco, Texas, saying Carmelo Anthony should be hanging from a tree, allegedly threatening to kill Anthony himself if he wasn't convicted of murdering Austin Metcalf at a track meet last year. Anthony was convicted. He's black, Metcalf was white, so is Jake Lang.
5: A comeback like no other in NBA Finals history.
10: Brunson gets it, fires up a three. Shot no good, the tip, it's gone! It's gone!
5: OG Anunoby's game winner for the Knicks came with a second left to complete a 29-point second-half comeback, beating the Spurs 107-106 on ABC. 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

Thank you for letting us be of service to you this morning. (434) 882-4217 is the phone number. You can use that as you digest on the news of the day. We'll tell you what went on last night. We'll give you our analysis of it, but I want to hear how it is impacting you where you are. Mary texts in, okay, Joe, now you've had a little chance. Go give us some of those

0: alternatives that you said to GLP-1 drugs. Well, so what GLP drug does, and we're talking about this because now J.D. Vance has killed the GLP-1 drug industry because the rumor is he's taking GLP-1, which means he's cheating. You know, it's hysterical. Everyone else is a hero for using GLP-1 to lose weight until J.D. Vance does it. Then it's proof. See, he's a cheater. And cheater, right? So you a diet with more high fiber, vegetable, of course, beans for protein. Quinoa is huge if you want to trigger these things. But it's also about how you take in your food and the percentages, the timing. So GLP-1 is a hormone that makes you feel full. And so in order to do that, it slows, and I love this phrase, this is from the side effects, it slows gastric emptying. It reminds me of that old Dudley Moore movie, Crazy People. The Metamucil makes you go to the bathroom. If you don't go to the bathroom, you die. It slows gastric emptying. But anyway, you know, green tea instead of, you know, black tea. Proteins, you know, vegetable proteins. But if you're getting proteins, it should be lean protein and also in formats that are easily digestible so that you can get them in and get them to your waste systems slowly. That's the whole thing, is fast food unfortunately digests too fast, so you think you're hungry again sooner, and that's a little bit of what GLP-1 does. I'm not a nutritionist, I just know a lot of them. So our first things this morning, aside from the controversy over J.D. Vance ruining the GLP-1 industry, the United States has launched a second round of airstrikes into Iran this morning after President Trump warned that Iran would pay the price for walking away from negotiations. Iran has responded, targeting sites in Bahrain, Kuwait, and in Jordan. An Indian official says three Indian sailors were killed on board a tanker out of Palau, the Setabello. Indian Ports, Shipping and Waterways Minister Sarabananda Sonowal announced the deaths of the sailors at a press conference after their bodies were recovered. Amnesty International accused Israel of carrying out ethnic cleansing on the West Bank, targeting Palestine in a 149-page report. Bill Gates said Wednesday he made a grave error in judgment by meeting Jeffrey Epstein, but denied any wrongdoing. Didn't seem to be questioned as to, okay, you met him once, but you kept hanging out with him. Florida Supreme Court Wednesday allowed U.S. House districts drawn by Republicans to be used in the midterm elections. The challenges to the court were that it was a partisan gerrymandering effort, even though it was done in the General Assembly by the majority party. It was a 6-1 decision. Supreme Court denied the request for an injunction on using the districts. Honda is recalling more than 800,000 vehicles, the Pilot, the Ridgeline, the Passport, Acura MDX vehicles as well, manufactured between 2016 and 2023. Because there is a component in the rear suspension that fails and that causes drivers to lose control. They say that the vehicles sold in states like Connecticut and Illinois and Kentucky and Minnesota and Ohio and Virginia and Vermont and Rhode Island have not resulted in any reported deaths. FIFA President Gianni Infantino defended World Cup ticket prices as the soccer tournament begins today. If we do something wrong, then probably everyone selling tickets in North America is doing something wrong. And those are some of our first things this Thursday.
1: 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We also support an organ transplant program in conjunction with Duke University Medical Center. 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It's always been important to win, especially when we're helping others.
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20: Ladies and gentlemen, welcome to the main event.
0: You know, we should use this every morning. Outside of a humble regard of my own self-worth, I'm a very modest man.
20: Let's get ready to rumble!
0: So, I've got a story from inside the squared circle that is going to just disturb the hell out of you, even though it's as predictable as the fact that the sun is rising on the eastern seaboard this morning, and I'm going to get into it in a moment, so stay tuned. But first, I want to answer a listener question, or actually check my answer to a listener question, because, yeah, I don't claim I know everything, but I know a lot of people who do. And I was asked, Kareem's concerned because there are different reports on different prices of crude oil out there, and the difference tends to be ask versus spot. Which is, you know, it sounds like one of those kids' books. Ask and Spot went up the hill to get a bone. But our friend James Luck from JCSGold.com, I mean, they have a deal on some of their silver stuff that's no spot price. I figure he can at least tell me if I was too far off base or not. James, good morning, sir. How are you?
21: I'm doing well, Joe. And gold and silver are bouncing back a little bit this morning, which is good to see.
0: So when I answered Kareem's question as best I could, I likened it to eBay. You know, if you go to eBay and somebody is selling something you want, you have the bidding, or you have a buy it now price. And it's usually, you know, to me, that's how spot works. Is like, I don't want to negotiate. I don't want to bid. I don't want to have to upbid someone else. I don't want to get into the bidding ball. Just tell me what I need to give you right now to get whatever it is I'm looking for, whether it be a barrel of oil or a pound of silver. There, am I off base in the difference between what an ask and a spot price is for a commodity of any kind?
21: No, that's a great example, really, and that spot price is more of the average price of what all of those bids settled at and what the item actually sold for in relation to that ask. The spot price is basically the average price there that it sold for at that snapshot in time. You know, the spot price will move throughout the day because the bids will change throughout the day and the ask will change throughout the day. So the spot just is that average mid price of what it actually sold for.
0: Well, there you go. The answer man cometh. So you said gold and silver are bouncing back a little bit this morning. How so?
21: Yeah, gold is up about 0.5%, up $16 to $4,089. Still flirting right there with that $4,000 level, which we haven't seen these low prices in gold for, I'd have to look back at the chart, but it's been a handful of months here since we've seen that. Silver is at $63.93, which is up about 0.75% so far this morning.
0: And if you were building your budget off, you know, silver tracking in the 70s, well, this is a great opportunity to get Mo. Mo is good, right, James?
21: That's exactly right. These are great discounts on silver here. I was actually talking to a client yesterday afternoon, just talking about the prospects for silver haven't changed, but the price is at an extreme discount right now to where it was just a few months ago. So a lot of people are seeing that as a crazy sale price on silver, and they're taking advantage of it for sure.
0: Well, thank you for the update, James, and thank you for backing me up on that, because you know what you don't know, and that's the secret to a happy life. I know what I've learned, and some of it is not by experience, so I appreciate your insight as well. This is what you get if you call 434-979-COIN, the ability to talk to somebody and not have them say, I need to get on to the next call, please. I can only spend 3 minutes on each with each client because I have a call quota and that kind of stuff. So you can really enjoy the benefits of a family business at jcsgold.com. James, you have a wonderful morning, sir.
21: Thanks, Joe. You too.
0: Now, unfortunately, it is my job to report to you, and we're going to actually visit with the lawyer involved in this case coming up a little bit later on in the program. And it's out of Tacoma, Washington. Female teenage wrestler has, through the Alliance Defending Freedom, great group of lawyers who will help families who have been wronged, but I mean, I can't, you know, go get Johnny Cochran to go out and if the glove don't fit for them. So they do it for them. So this female wrestler, oh, I see it in your eyes. You already know where this is going, don't you? This female wrestler was at a competition, got into the squared circle, got onto the mat with her opponent, who had been born a male wrestler, or I guess had been born male, had become a wrestler and decided he'd be more successful if he wrestled girls. It's not been my experience, but that's just... maybe it's just how I wrestle. But during the match, and I don't want to be too graphic because, you know, your breakfast muffin is not going to come back up very well. And that's not a good look whether you're on GLP-1 or not. He sexually assaulted her during the wrestling match. The event was sponsored by the Washington State Interscholastic Activities Association. Kaylee Keeler is the wrestler. Her mother, Stephanie Brown, they're suing the state after those officials directed Keeler to take the mat without telling anyone that she was about to wrestle a male. Other officials waited 53 days. 53 days. Nearly 2 months. To report the sexual assault to law enforcement. Now, she reported it to them immediately. Now, it's, you know, also, you know, one can hope that she kicked the living you-know-what out of this guy after he did it. I don't think that's how this played out, but she reported it to the officials. And what did you do for 53 days? We will talk to her lawyer in a little while to find out some of these questions. Hal Frampton, lead attorney in the case, will be on the program in about an hour and 15 minutes. If you don't get all 4 hours of this program, I hear you. You're looking at the radio saying, oh, my God, you do this for 4 hours? It's the same look my wife gives me. Yes. And then I keep talking after that as well. I write for the Daily Signal, and then I get to a cocktail party. I have to go to several cocktail parties tonight amongst radio people and television people. That'll be fun. But we're going to win a bunch of awards, so it's very cool. My general manager is about to get a Lifetime Achievement Award. I told him, I said, you're not done yet. This doesn't mean your lifetime is over. But if you don't get all 4 hours of the program, that's fine. There's podcasts available each afternoon at joethomasinthemorning.com.
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23: 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Every single state in 24, except California, had counted more than 75% of the vote after 2 days. California took five. California got to 90% of the vote after 11 days after the presidential election.
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24: News, I'm Gianna Gelosi. The United States and Iran trading a new round of attacks for a second day.
25: CENTCOM says Iranian military surveillance capabilities, along with air defense systems and communication sites, were hit. In response to these strikes, the Iranians launched ballistic missiles and drones toward Gulf countries, including Kuwait and Bahrain.
24: That's Fox's Trey Yings. President Trump locks in funding for ICE and CBP through the end of his term, arguing illegal immigration surged in the Biden administration.
26: I believe it was the most insecure and unsecure border anywhere in the world. And they allowed this open border policy where millions of people came into our country unchecked, unvetted.
24: The president yesterday in the Oval Office, and the Knicks pulled off the greatest comeback in NBA Finals history, rallying from a 29-point deficit to beat the San Antonio Spurs 107-106. 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
28: Hi, I'm Nicole.
0: Nicole, I don't want to hear about it. 434-882-4217. Charlie Pride Month. And I lay myself bare before you. Oh, hold up. That didn't come out right.
29: Before you take another step, there's something you should know.
0: That's what we do here, tell you what you should know.
29: The years ahead. And how they'll be.
0: They're going to be bumpy. They're going to be some good, some bad there. And that was my point earlier, talking about sports. I know Mac will be here in a little while to open his sports reporter's notebook. But as an arbiter of life, liberty, and the pursuit of happiness, one of the most important things is to not get down-spirited and to realize there's always something. This is one of the reasons I always said baseball is one of the most important games, because it says to you, okay, you know, the Bryce kid that hit the Grand Slam home run had struck out a couple of times, I think, earlier in the game, was like 0 for 3, and comes up, bases loaded, bottom of the ninth. I mean, it's almost like a made-for-TV movie. Teams woe be gone, last place. Team that everyone picked to be the joke of the league has just taken two games out of three already and is ahead 9-1 on you. I mean, tell me the truth. How many times have you felt that way in your life, whether you're a sports fan or not? You get up in the morning, maybe your candidate didn't win the primary. Maybe there was another story. Maybe Donald Trump said he loves inflation. I like this because it's a historical reference. It's a nod to history. Maurice writes into JT in the morning radio at gmail.com. Donald Trump's statement, though I understand your point for playing the whole thing, is as dumb as Jerry Ford's whip inflation now pins that he gave to everyone. I wish President Trump wouldn't riff like this, because all I'm going to hear for the next 6 months is, I love the inflation. You're right. You're good. Chuck Schumer and Hakeem Jeffries already out. You know, yeah, Donald Trump says he loves inflation. Shows you how out of touch he is. He was talking about the impact of the invasion in Iran. And that he knew that this was going to have an economic impact. You know, go back to the clip. Yeah, let's start with President Trump in his own words, not parsed or anything else. This was in the White House yesterday afternoon.
3: Service to President about the latest inflation number which came out this morning. Could that be a
26: no? I love it. The numbers were great. You know what I really love? I love the inflation. You know why? Because as soon as this war is over, you know, I can say it now.
0: And that's where he goes off on a tangent. He doesn't come to it. You know, this. He does later on in the piece. But he goes off on the tangent, and you miss the point, which he said, you know, the inflation's high now. As soon as the war is over, it'll come back down. It'll be, you know, negligible because they're getting the oil and everything else. So, no, Donald Trump wasn't trying to sell inflation. There are people, though, and this is the realities of economics. We live in a world where credit is easier to get than cash. We were talking yesterday about the smartphone app that you can finance your Chipotle run on a Friday night. I kid you not. Credit is easier to get than cash, and that's not good. And the reason credit is easier to get than cash is banks can get credit, can get money to lend at a lower rate, so they do more lending of it. So the problem is a reality of economics, that maybe, you know, higher interest rates might hurt some people, but it also helps get some of the debt down. And, you know, we were talking about this yesterday, and it's not a populist message. You know, there's nothing in this program that is built around the idea of telling you a lie to make you feel good. I mean, you know, that you can be in an economic spot where you don't have the $10 or $15 to buy Chipotle on a Friday night, so you have to get an app that'll allow you to finance the purchase? Have we got to that point? Yes, we have. Yes, we have. You know, so many people just put stuff on their credit cards anyway, because they want the things they want rather than as they did, you know, in the 30s and 40s. And Americans, because we've become so addicted to democracy, the pandering populists don't want you to think things are economically challenging. So they want you to have the big flat screen TV. They want you to have the stereo system. This is why the poorest Americans have a lifestyle that puts them amongst the 1% wealthiest people on the planet, because they have a house and a car and a TV and internet and computers. Sure, taxpayers subsidized it or paid for it, which has driven up the cost for those who don't qualify for those aids. And that's how you wind up with Skid Row overrun with Nithya Raman voters, homeless people there. But there's truths in the economy, and sometimes inflation does help you pay your debt down as a function of a national economy. But that's not what President Trump was talking about anyway. He was just saying he loves the fact that it's high now, so when it comes down after the war is done, but time's running out on that. He's going to lose the majority in the midterm, and I don't think Donald Trump cares. I think Donald Trump would like to keep a House and Senate majority, but I don't think Donald Trump cares. And I think that's what drives Republicans, especially the career political Republicans, insane. Why doesn't the president care if he keeps a majority? I think he'd like to. But look at how the majority, as Hamp in the Treasure Coast has pointed out on frequent occasions, look at how this has gone before. President Trump gets more popular when guys like Hakeem Jeffries can keep coming at them. And that's, I truly believe that's how he sees it. So he tells it the way he sees it. And his favor towards the high inflation number, I think it was for Consumer Price Index, to background on the reporter's question, went up 4.2% the last quarter. Meaning things, aside from groceries and fuel oil, by the way, CPI doesn't include groceries and fuel oil for some crazy-ass reason. Hashtag statistics. Hashtag lies. Hashtag damn lies. But for some reason, Consumer Price Index doesn't think about food or fuel. It's only 90% of what you and I are buying these days. But even that being said, his point was he knew this was going to happen, but it was more important to keep Iran from becoming a nuclear power until they reform themselves and get themselves off this Islamist bent that's been dogging the United States since the first Barbary pirate raided the first American ship in the 1780s. And that's what Donald Trump was talking about there. But you're right, Maurice, you're going to get inundated with this for the next 6 months.
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9: But you also had people that were

0: Wait, what now? Thank you for letting us be of service to you as we tell you the stories of what went on last night. Email here from Louise said, OMG is the title of the email. I cannot believe the story you just told of the wrestler out of Washington. I know her lawyer will be careful. He's not going to just come on here and drop bombs. But is this not the manifestation of all the things that we said are wrong with this idea of, guys can just join the women's sports now because they can win more easily? Isn't this fight in the face of everything that the leftists used to tell you they stood for? Well, I appreciate the email there, and Louise, and like I said, her lawyer is going to be on in the 7 o'clock hour Eastern. Kareem is on the line with us at 434-882-4217. Thank you for hanging on the line, buddy. What's on your mind?
1: All right, Joe. Now, I got to be careful because right now, even though I'm in Thomas Massey's district, it's still Mitch McConnell's state, so I have to pick my words carefully. But the 4% inflation was just for the month of May, if I'm not mistaken. So not just a quarter, but four.
0: It may have been. It may have been just the month of May, but I thought it was the quarter in the story I read. But
1: if it's not, I'll call back and correct it.
0: It's either or. Listen, this is one of the things that really annoys the hell out of me. It's not you doing it, Kareem. That there are people in this world that think we're out here on some sort of jury box. That we're out here, the point was inflation was 4.4%, consumer price index was up 4.2%. And then the keyboard warriors begin, and that's, it just becomes crazy making. It's part of the gaslighting that they do intentionally to make people stop engaging in conversation. Everything is a gotcha. Everybody thinks they're Jack McCoy, and they have you on cross-examination. And it makes it wearisome for people to even have a conversation anymore. So I appreciate it, but I'm not going to, be all that worried whether it was the month or the quarter. 4.2% is 4.2%.
1: And I agree with you that what they consider to put in that formula for prices, no gas, no food, no rent. I can't afford a $250,000 home in Virginia, even though that's, what is it? Is that the average price these days?
0: Yeah, it's close to $500,000, I think, is
1: worth it. I hear you. So you're right. I agree with you on the economy. It needs to be fixed. But let me go and what you're saying about John Thune, again, that's that Mitch McConnell comment I was making earlier.
0: Yeah.
1: Dragging our heels, Republicans, the White House, the Senate, the Congress, and supposedly even the Supreme Court, but feckless is a term that I've come to appreciate, although the more times I say it, I have to be very careful when I say it, slowly so I don't say something else.
0: Well, here's a question about that, just to be linguistically pedantic. If somebody can be feckless, what does a feckful person look like? I mean,
1: I don't know. You have to ask a German.
0: I don't know. I mean, I've never met anyone who said, oh, there goes Hans. He's very feckful. I know a lot of people who are feckless. But anyway, go ahead. Your point on John Thune and dragging heels.
1: Dragging heels. There are appointments that are being held back. And honestly, this is Trump's first term. He lost money. This term, He's making money because he understands that there's no third chance. Even though he ran three times, and I'm of the opinion that there was a whole lot of chicanery going on in that 2020 election.
0: Sure.
1: So I think he won three times. That's my view. That's my personal view. But so he's making sure that he get while the getting's good within reason. He's not. Trust me. He could be a lot worse if he wanted to. They all could be a lot worse. But you're looking at that and you're thinking, okay, if he's going to have, and Tony Fabrizio, right now he's over in Israel running the numbers for Natalie Bennett, who is Netanyahu's former chief of staff, and who Netanyahu is losing to. So as soon as this war goes over, word is Netanyahu is going to be in court and then in jail. And it's anyway, and that Bennett's more to the right than he is. Right, not in a good way, right, and more like, let's take up better arms and get more people. Anyway, set that aside. So
0: well, that's what MSNBC says, but anyway.
1: While Trump's being good so far, he is controlling himself. Short-term pain, long-term gain, and the idea that when this war is finally over, the relief of the interest rate, inflation rate going down is going to be a boom. There will be a boom. This is a pro-business administration. They're big on taking away the restrictions and the regulations, not for the detriment of America, in my understanding, but actually for its growth. Yeah, unchain it, so to speak.
0: Well, because businesses, the theory is businesses that are doing better hire more people. More people being hired means less need for the nanny state and the great society, and we can start clawing that back. That's the plan, anyway.
1: Agreed. But all these people that he's wanting, I'm just using the appointees as an example of how the Senate's dragging their heels. All these Senate confirmations. My view is Democrats are going to take control in November, and it's going to be a very nasty next 2 years. So that's when Trump, my opinion, will start putting in a bunch of acting people, and it's going to. They may try to do lawfare just to stall. But as these court cases are being won, as far as who Trump's control over the executive branch, he's the Article II CEO.

0: And I think the biggest hit is, you know, who are you serving? And there is an economic aspect to why they don't want to pass the SAVE Act. Ken Cuccinelli was on with us just the other day talking about maybe we attach it to FISA. Since FISA is a must pass, let's put the SAVE Act on there. You can make a case that making sure that only citizens vote is a homeland security question. But there's a reason, there's an economic reason, and one that we addressed head on yesterday. I got accused of not being very populist yesterday by admitting that part of our problem is we don't want to buy the products that would afford us to work.
1: You know, it's true. Difficult times have a way of focusing us. 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
4: Iran says the ceasefire is now practically meaningless. I'm Dave Anthony, Fox News. After the U.S. went on the attack again and Iran retaliated again, launching drones and missiles at Gulf countries with American bases, Bahrain, Jordan, and Kuwait. Some were shot down. Fox's Lucas Tomlinson is at the White House.
5: For the second consecutive night, U.S. forces launching strikes, and that strike included launching Tomahawk cruise missiles from a U.S. warship. In a statement, Central Command said, quote, CENTCOM forces launched strikes on Iranian military surveillance capabilities, communication systems, and air defense sites across Iran.
4: President Trump called Fox's Trey Inks from the Situation Room during the bombing, saying we hit them very hard.
6: Because they were unwilling to make a good faith deal at the negotiating table. And I asked the president, if they don't sign the deal, what's going to happen? And he said, we'll bomb the S out of them tomorrow night. And so clearly President Trump is keeping the military option on the table if the Iranians are unwilling to make those concessions.
4: India is upset over another U.S. strike in this conflict, one that killed three people on a ship.
7: The crew members died when a U.S. missile hit the engine room of the MT Setabello, an Indian-operated oil and chemicals tanker accused of trying to breach the blockade of Iranian ports. Their deaths confirmed today after being reported missing yesterday. India has lodged a strong protest to the strike. The U.S. said the vessel was carrying oil from Iran.
4: Fox's Jonathan Savage. While Iran insists it controls the Strait of Hormuz, blocking shipping, President Trump says a secret U.S. mission has escorted a lot of ships out, more than 200, carrying 100 million barrels of oil.
8: Late at night with no lights, because they don't have any radar, because we blasted the crap out of them.
4: Now, last night, the president posted on Truth Social a call for Republicans in Congress to approve $350 billion for the military using a reconciliation process Democrats cannot block. He also wants that to include new rules for voting, requiring ID and outlawing most mail-in balloting and no transgender athletes in women's sports. 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
1: Something President Trump did in his first term, he may undo in his second. Could include also lead to more trade and tariff turmoil with our neighbors to the north and south.
2: President Trump says he is not looking to renew the U.S.-Mexico-Canada trade agreement when it comes up for review next month. A provision of the USMCA allows a country to withdraw from the trade pact with 6 months' notice, something the Trump administration is signaling it may do.
3: And they have to treat us better. You know, with Mexico and Canada, we have trade deficits. We should have surpluses with them. We don't need their cars. We don't need their lumber. We don't need their energy. We don't need anything.
2: Renewal negotiations have already begun between the U.S. and Mexico. At the White House, Jared Halpern, Fox News.
1: Later this hour, we'll get another inflation report expected to show a rise in wholesale prices. The day after the update on consumer prices showing the highest annual rate in May in 3 years. That led to a stock market plunge, dragging the Dow down more than 900 points. But this morning, Dow futures are rising over 300. A historic night in New York. The Knicks staged the biggest comeback ever in the NBA Finals.
4: The Spurs jumped out in front early in this one as they led by 27 points at the half, the largest halftime lead by a road team in finals history. But the Knicks began to claw their way back in the second half, taking the lead briefly before being down again with 30 seconds to go. But OG Anunoby flew in to save the day.
5: Brunson gets it, fires up a three. Got no good, the tip is gone! It's gone! It's gone! With 1.2 remaining, Knicks take the lead!
4: The call on ABC. The Knicks come back from 29 points down to win it 107-106, and they take a 3-1 lead in the series. Tony Genualdo, Fox News.
1: Game 5 will be in San Antonio Saturday night. Soccer's World Cup starts today in Mexico with two matches. Team USA plays tomorrow. I'm Dave Anthony, and this is Fox News.
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0: Thank you for letting me be of service to you this morning. 1 month's time, we will be kicking off the next 250 years of life, liberty, and the pursuit of happiness. Luckily, we still have the original documents from 250 years ago to go on, because they had it right then, and we forgot, and now we need to get it back. And we're going to be at Freedom Fest, Las Vegas, freedomfest.com. There's still, I just checked the discount code, FIRSTTHING100. If you use that at checkout, it'll get you $100 off your tickets. The Anthem Film Festival and all of that going on in Las Vegas starting on July 8th. So, yeah, and we'll be out there for the for all of the coverage. And we'll get you some scene set as well, taste testing there. Also, July 4th, we're going to be at one of the biggest July 4th celebrations that'll be happening on July 4th. That's a Saturday morning. We'll be doing our Saturday morning show from there, our Friday morning show as well from there. It's the biggest celebration in the Mid-Atlantic. It is Happy Birthday America. It was started by the Statler brothers. It's continued by their sons. The band is called Wilson Fairchild. Jimmy Fortune from the Statler brothers is going to be there, making his first appearance since the 90s. So much going on as we celebrate the last 250 and then get ready to start celebrating the next 250 years of this country, because we have to get it right. It's all still there. I don't think we're going to make another 250 years with the documents still in place. They will, at some point, somebody, AOC or whoever it may be, will come along and put them in the Smithsonian Institution, and that's it. Signy die, we're done. And then it will have to be another generation of bloodshed to win liberty back. Liberty hasn't been stolen, it's just been buried under piles and piles of legislation. Like I said, imagine those TV shows about hoarders, and instead of some ramshackle trailer in Appalachia, it's, oh, I don't know, the Thomas Jefferson's Monticello, or Montpelier, or the White House. We have just been hoarding, obfuscating legislation over the past 250 years. Anyway, our first thing, so I can tell you what went on, and then you can tell me how it's impacting you. The United States has launched a second round of airstrikes into Iran this morning after President Trump warned that Tehran would pay the price for stalled negotiations. Meanwhile, an Indian official is claiming that three of their sailors, three of their nationals, were killed while crewing a Palau-flag tanker called the Cetabella, which was trying to violate America's blockade and was fired on by U.S. ships. Sadly, the minister, Sarabananda Sonowal, said three Indian seafarers initially reported missing are now confirmed dead after two of their bodies were recovered. Bill Gates said Wednesday he's made a grave error in judgment by meeting with Jeffrey Epstein. He didn't say anything about all the subsequent meetings with Jeffrey Epstein, but in an opening statement provided to the Associated Press, in his testimony, he said he should have never met with Epstein in the first place, but that he never witnessed nor had any indication that Epstein was engaged in ongoing criminal conduct. The Florida Supreme Court ruled Wednesday 6-1 that the House district drawn by the majority party in the House can be used for the midterm elections. Attorneys that had sued against the district argued they violated state constitutional prohibitions on partisan gerrymandering. Honda is recalling more than 800,000 cars. They are manufactured between 2016 and 2023. They are the Honda Pilot, Ridgeline, Passport, and Acura NTX. Sold in Connecticut, Delaware, D.C., Illinois, Indiana, Iowa, Kentucky, Maine, Maryland, Massachusetts, Michigan, Minnesota, Missouri, New Hampshire, New Jersey, New York, Ohio, Pennsylvania, Rhode Island, Vermont,
1: Virginia,
0: West Virginia,
1: and Wisconsin. And those are your first things this morning.
0: Now we can discuss.
1: 434-882-4217.
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4: And you'll notice almost every one of these Democrats are goose-stepping behind this guy Plattner from Maine. You know, it's amazing what offends these people. They call the president Nazi. They call you Nazis for supporting the president. But here you have a guy, a real Nazi. Senator Kaine in Virginia thinks it's more important for the Democrats to have power than to call this guy out. 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

0: We've cut the cost of radio listening by, hell, it didn't cost anything in the first place. 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
2: Hey, what's your problem?
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2: Well, I think you're stressed, and that's why you eat so much. I mean, it's hard to get fat on a vegan diet.
3: I'm not fat. It's all this fur. It makes me look poofy.
2: All right, you have fat hair, but when you're ready to talk, I'm here.
4: Everything I have is standing here in front of you to see.
5: Well, that's a creepy thought, isn't it?
4: All I have to offer you is me.
5: No. We're not going skyclad this morning. 434-882-4217. A couple of people enjoyed my point on this. Apparently, OK Magazine lost out on some advertising for, I don't know, all the products. And honestly, they haven't paid me for any advertising, so I'd rather not mention the product names. But all those GLP-1 drugs... Apparently, there's this maelstrom going on the chat rooms and commentary pages that has gotten to the point that OK Magazine, which I'm sure has got some agenda, I'm OK, you're OK, we're all OK. Rebecca Friedman writing, emaciated J.D. Vance sparks GLP-1 rumors as photo exposes vice president's notable weight loss. This isn't healthy. In quotes, attributed to nobody. If you read the article, you realize that the quote, this isn't healthy, is attributed to some egg on X. This quote, and I love it when journalists have started quoting Instagram and Twitter posts, X, I guess. You can tell me, you can't tell me he's been taking that fat shot drug, LOL, one critic said. His chipmunk cheeks are sagging, someone else noticed. He posted a picture. He's got a reading camp. And only in this world can a guy start a reading camp trying to help kids read. And because he's vice president of the United States from the Republican Party, that's reason enough to assail him. Not a relatable couple, one critic noted. Vance looks emaciated. Another follow-up to that. Trump made him lose weight. Can't believe he'd take the easy way out. J.D. Vance said that he was doing exercise and diet. Looks like he's taking the fat shot drug, another posted. So you see, now taking any of these various GLP-1 inhibitor treatments is cheating because J.D. Vance did it. It's heroic when, let's run down the litany of people who have lost weight on GLP-1. And most notable, because she's in the middle of some tennis comeback, Serena Williams.

0: apparently she had gained a lot of weight after she stopped playing. Not an uncommon thing. Ask Charles Barkley, who wasn't exactly svelte when he earned the nickname the Round Mound of Rebound. He's another celebrity endorser of the various GLP-1 drugs. Oprah herself, who, I mean, her, you know, half of her brand is her accordioning through her various weights. Rosie O'Donnell. Sonny Hostin. So where are these people? If J.D. Vance is on GLP-1 and appears most of the cast of The View, Whoopi Goldberg, who apparently crested 300 pounds underneath all the moo-moos at one point, started taking, you know, the shot. Sonny Hostin taking the spike on it as well. Apparently it debilitated some of her reasoning skills, whatever they have been. Joy Behar. So do they invite J.D. Vance and Usha onto The View to talk about it? They've all done it. Or is it cheating now because J.D. Vance did it? Because that's the angle this magazine is taking on the J.D. Vance story, is that J.D. Vance didn't lose weight, you know, by exercise and diet. He lost it by cheating, by taking the shot. I thought the shot was part of the world. And managing your GLP-1, by the way, is something you can do naturally without a shot. Takes a little discipline. Takes, you know, being careful of when you eat, how you eat, proportion size, grazing a little bit more into it. But it can be done without pharmaceuticals. It's just, we're Americans. Hey, somebody's got a shot for it. I mean, I don't have to think about it. Oh, yeah, sign me up, doodah. I just, it's, if you have shares in any of these companies that manufacture the stuff, you might want to sell this morning, because I have a feeling they're hitting a bumpy patch when it comes to that kind of thing. Florida's redistricting, you know, here in apparently the capital state of redistricting, Virginia. A lot of folks want, you know, to get further into the Florida Supreme Court ruling 6-1. That they did not violate the state constitution and do partisan gerrymandering. Now, here is, as I understand the ruling, how they came to that conclusion. Hey, by the way, you know, we're having a coffee deficit in Studio 1A here and an allergy overrun. He must be on GLP-1. He's got dry mouth. It's one of the signs. He keeps itching his nose. He must be on one of those diet drugs. The ones you inhale. You know, the 70s diet drug. Attorneys had argued that the Florida General Assembly violated their own constitution. And this was the funny part, because as Virginia's Democrats were violating their constitution, the Florida Democrats were mad because they said that the Republicans in their state were. It's just, you can't make this stuff up. But the judges, the Florida Supreme Court decision, denied their temporary injunction request without ruling on the merits of the case. Judges said they lacked jurisdiction to intervene while the lawsuit gradually plays out through the lower courts. So they have to bring it all the way to the top. In Virginia, they were able to jump right up to the Supreme Court. In Florida, they're not allowing them to. And so the ruling isn't the end of the end. It's just the end of the beginning of this case about the Florida districts. But one of the judges did make note that they thought the definition of partisan gerrymandering was that the only people involved in the district drawing were Republicans. And it appears that because votes were taken on the floor of the yay and nay, that the Democrats did have a say, and they're not going to necessarily have a judicial leg to stand on. Max coming up, Sports Notebook, Comeback Cities or Collapse It.
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7: Fox News, I'm CJ Papa. For a second straight night, U.S. forces launched strikes into Iran.
8: USS Michael Murphy, a guided missile destroyer, launching Tomahawks into Iran, hitting targets outside the capital. In a statement, Central Command said, quote, CENTCOM forces launched strikes on Iranian military surveillance capabilities, communication systems, and air defense sites across Iran.
7: Fox's Lucas Tomlinson at the White House. Strikes follow the downing of a U.S. Army helicopter earlier this week.
9: My understanding is that there's a new equation for the Iranians because they were unwilling to make a good faith deal at the negotiating table. And I asked the president, if they don't sign the deal, what's going to happen? And he said, we'll bomb the S out of them tomorrow night.
7: And President Trump calling Fox's Trey Yanks from the Situation Room. More than 150 million Americans under the risk of severe storms today in at least 20 states. 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
0: It is time to open Mac McDonald's sports notebook, and don't fear, we're not violating his Third or Fourth Amendment protections. He's in the room with us while we're doing it, and we asked his permission. No warrant necessary. It's brought to you by the Lunch Pail Foundation, helping kids get scholarships. What's important now? LunchPailDefense.org. Good morning, Mac. Hold it. Yep. Giants just scored another run.
16: Whoa. Oh, the Spurs just missed another three.
0: Wait, you know, at some point, stop taking them. I mean, this is the thing. I mean, somewhere Greg Popovich was having some sort of attack because the way they were just launching those threes yesterday.
16: Well, I got this by the numbers for you. I'm bringing sound to the table, of course. And then for a couple things, and I'm going to give you some numbers because by the numbers, you need to be official when you're at the, you know, when you're taking your water lunch cooler today break, or talking to one of your clients. Okay, all right. First of all, I think it's warranted that we play the Brazilian final call of the Ananobi tip-in. I think it's only fitting that we honor the Brazilian radio guys for a call well done here.
17: Jogo 4 no Garden. Para ele, pro Brunson. Para o arremesso. Brunson não cai! Depois o tapinha! Abre o tapinha!
16: Always a little, it's World Cup. Always a little.
0: You know, I'm sorry, Mexican. The Spanish language just is so much better for sports. I used to watch Mexican League Baseball. It was like some UHF channel. Used to, when I was a kid, you could get the Mexican League games. And just, you know, nobody on base, two outs in the bottom of the seventh, still sounded interesting, even though I didn't speak a word of Spanish.
16: Yeah, exactly. All right, Mike, we'll have next hour, by the way. I'll have the Knicks radio call next hour. But, all right, Mike Breen, final call.
17: Brunson gets it, fires up a three. Shot no good. The tip, it's gone! It's gone! It's gone! With 1.2 remaining, Knicks take the lead. OG Anunoby, and it's 107-106.
16: Then he did a pretty good job laying out after that. So, all right, OG Anunoby has done it before. He had the tip in with 1.2 to take the lead and tried to explain it to the writers, of course. Low key, focus, still got a game to play. You know.
18: He just told me I need to get on the glass, you know, offensive glass especially. Just use my ability, my size, strength, athleticism to make an impact on the glass. And it happened at the end. It feels cool. I mean, everyone's pretty excited. I'm excited too.
0: I like the room is laughing.
18: We're all excited. We're enjoying it right now, but we're just focused on the next game now.
16: Well, yeah, because if you're a New York writer, you're covering that. I mean, naturally, you're going to be, you know, you're excited. But Mike Brown told him, he said, all right, I need you to hit the glass. Well, nobody blocked him. Wimby didn't know what he was doing in that play, didn't know where to go, didn't know who to guard because they doubled Brunson. And Brunson almost made the shot anyway. Mitch Johnson, a short message to the San Antonio Spurs getting ready for Game 5 in San Antonio.
19: I told them to feel the emotion tonight because they're competitive, and that's unhumanly possible to not. And tomorrow, take all the emotion out, and they better be ready to play in 2 days and win.
16: Get rid of the emotion. That's it. It's, you know, it's over. Okay. So here are some numbers that you just need to know today, because I said there are a lot of people. I have class today, so my kids are going to get this today. All right. Led by 29, 71-42, 305 second quarter. 27 was the lead at half. Led by 15 entering the fourth. Led by 20 with 9:33 to play, 95-75, and the Knicks had 0.04% chance of winning. Spurs hit 14 of 26 threes in the first half. They missed 14 of 17 in the second half. The 29-point comeback by the Knicks, the largest in the NBA Finals since at least 1971, as well as the third 20-point comeback at this time. San Antonio firing on all cylinders in the first half. They scored 76. It marked the most points the Spurs or any team had scored on the road in the first half in an NBA Finals game while Jerry Seinfeld was eating his snow cone. Okay. Also, the most points the Knicks had ever allowed in the first half of a playoff game. Spurs scored 76 in the first half. They had just 30 points in the second. First Knicks lead came with a minute 22 left in the fourth. Spurs shot 20% in the second half, 8 of 39. Wimby was 3 of 14. Yeah, I know.
0: Oh my gosh,
16: Knicks outscored the Spurs 58-30 after halftime. 15 of 32 came from 3 in the second half, so they had 15 threes. OG Anunoby was 7 of 9 from 3 after halftime. Knicks outscored the Spurs. To close the fourth quarter, it was a 33-11 run. All right. From 5 minutes, 12 seconds to 2 minutes, 21 seconds, the Knicks forced 4 turnovers. Brunson hit a 3 at 2:21 to pull the Knicks within 1.
0: That's it.
16: Yada, yada, yada. There you go. Just some of the numbers that you can embrace. Bottom line,
0: there was
16: the celebration. And as I'm watching it, with one eye and falling asleep and trying to hang in, it was because I've had coaches talk about it all the time, and I think I went back and all the people that I respected, and Randolph Childress, who was one of the great. He's the one that in 1995 scored 107 points in 3 days in the ACC tournament, back when the ACC basketball tournament was just 3, and he propelled a couple of comebacks. I mean, with 8 minutes to go in Game 1 against Duke. They were down 33-18. They ended up leading by like 5 and a half. Childress went crazy, scored 40, whatever it was. But Childress was the kind of guy, like late game situations, and especially when, Wake was starting to fold and Carolina's making a run or whoever it was, Childress just said, get me the ball. And countless times, now I know it's a different level, I get all this, but Childress got to the free throw line. And that's what you got to do. You drive. Now, the Knicks did a great job of cutting off a lot of driving lanes. And so the Spurs thought, well, we knocked down 14 threes in the first. We'll just continue to shoot. In that situation, you can win with free throws. Get to the free throw.
0: Yeah.
16: Get the ball to Castle. I don't get Wimby. Stay out of the way. Have a good time.
0: I grew up in New York City, so we know a thing or two about basketball. It's in the drinking water.
16: Yeah.
0: literally, I think the basketball is in the drinking water. But that being said, you grow up understanding the way you protect the lead is you have your best free throw shooters. This is why free throws shoot, because they're going to have to foul you to stop the clock in order to try to come back. So just make the foul shots.
16: Yeah, well, just and get to the line.
0: Yeah
16: that's it. No, that's exactly. It's easy, and it's easy to second guess something like that.
0: But the important thing, and this is what I said to the audience earlier on, and I apologize to my friends at 9:30, the answer in San Antonio, but this is what happens when either you get that tortoise and hare thing going on, saying, phew, we got this one in the bag, because you don't take care of business going down when you get a big lead. But also, so many of my listeners, because we deal with a lot of politics, wake up some mornings, their candidate didn't win or didn't even come close or what happened, and now they're taking my guns away or whatever it is. And I said, listen, if a team can be down 10 runs with 3 outs left, 6 outs left, and win, there's nobody who's out of any game. You just get up, take the next at bat, and go.
16: Yeah. No. Yeah, well said. You know, I can't add any. Now, what will be fun to watch, to use the word interesting is overused, but what will be fun to watch now is to see the San Antonio reaction at home. And,
0: right.
16: You know, where will the Knicks be? Did the Knicks spend, you know, 2 days drinking champagne and playing bridge on the plane? So it's, yeah. So now it's just to see what happened. But that, I don't know, whatever adjective you want. Mike Brown said, you know, incredible, unbelievable. Unbelievable is one of those words that I just, I hate to, you know, it's not unbelievable. We saw it. It was believable. Okay.
0: Right.
16: You know. So anyway, but with all that improbable, being said, I hope you have a good Thursday. And guess what? The World Cup starts today.
0: Yes,
16: College
0: sir.
16: World Series starts tomorrow. We got a whole weekend yet.
0: Yep, lots to go on, and it's very exciting. West Virginia, right. A lot of our friends here in our flagship state are rooting for the Mountaineers in their game, so we'll see what happens.
16: All right, bub.
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9: Let's get ready to rumble!
0: Oh my goodness. This story is... I mean, I wish it wasn't everything that we had predicted was going to happen when the woke mob decided that, you know, mid-level swimmers... I mean, it's bad enough when a mid-level male swimmer decides he wants to win gold medals swimming against girls. But this story out of Washington State is the worst of the worst. It is Leah Thomas and his swimming medals combined with Loudoun County and the rapes in the bathrooms. And Hal Frampton joins us from the Alliance Defending Freedom. They know a little bit about all these cases. But Hal, good morning. Thank you for taking some time out with us. Is this the worst that you've seen so far?
10: Well, it's really awful. It's great evidence of the way that lies really, really hurt people. This was a case in which our client, Callie Keeler, was wrestling, as she had done for many, many years, in a match in Washington State. She was placed on the mat with someone she thought was a girl, turned out to be a boy, and during that match was sexually assaulted.
0: So I cannot imagine. I mean, I think about Mr. Smith in Loudoun County and how angry he was going after the school board for allowing this kind of stuff. And there's so many parts of the story that blow my mind, Hal. And I appreciate you guys at the Alliance Defending Freedom taking up Kelly's case on this. But, you know, the part that just drives me crazy is the 2 months that passed in between Callie reporting the incident to authorities and them even acknowledging that it happened. How does that square with humanity, never mind your political beliefs?
10: Well, it's straight up political cowardice. Just amazing that a young girl like Callie would, through her mother, report a sexual assault, that it would be during a wrestling match in which there are videos, people were there, the coaches were watching the match, and somehow it just got wormhole, and nothing happened for weeks and weeks and weeks.
0: Did anything, and I was reading the story from your website, what happened to this boy who committed the

0: sexual assault, because I have to imagine that regardless of whether he's a biological male or not, a sexual assault in a wrestling match, and I don't need to be overly graphic, is going to be a sexual assault no matter who's doing it.
1: Certainly the behavior that occurred would have been appropriate, would have been inappropriate, highly inappropriate, regardless of sex. But to answer your question, that's part of the problem here, is we're not aware of anything happening to the person involved.
0: Or they at least hope they have. They're not allowed to wrestle anymore. I presume this is state high school wrestling.
1: Correct. Okay. This is wrestling overseen by the state high school league.
0: What is the next step? So you filed on behalf of Cali. What is the process next? Are you going to be able to depose this young boy slash girl, you know, to get their story? Are you going to be able to compel district attorneys and law enforcement in the area of Washington State to get off their arse and do something?
1: I certainly think that as the case progresses, we'll have an opportunity to take depositions of the relevant witnesses, put them under oath, get their story on what they knew, when, where, and how, and why the inaction occurred. But that is next step is that we're going to ask the court to enter a ruling that Cali would not have to compete against a boy if she wrestles next year, that her parents would be notified of everything relevant going on with her, and that she should be able to go back to the sport that she loves in a safe and protected environment.
0: So she still wants to wrestle. I mean, something like that happens, I might think twice about, you know, maybe the soccer team needs a player, but God bless her for still wanting to compete. Is there a hue and cry in the community over a sexual assault, or is this the typical woke mob circle of the wagons victim shaming?
1: Well, when the story first broke, there were a lot of concerned parents and community members who went and spoke at a school board meeting shortly after the very first media story about this. So we're very encouraged that ordinary people see what's going on here. They see the lies, they see the deception, and they recognize that a young girl like Cali should be able to compete fairly and safely in her own sports without worrying about this sort of thing happening.
0: Hal Frampton is on with us, the Alliance Defending Freedom, and these folks get in and roll up their sleeves wherever these kind of things happen, so please help them out with your support if you can at adflegal.org. I'm sorry, a big smudge on my glasses. How many other states have these kind of permissive high school governance laws regarding gender in these sports, especially, you know, wrestling is an egregious one, but how many other states have fallen to the woke mob when it comes to governing, you know, male and female athletics?
1: Well, the good news here is that the majority of states at this point, 27, I think, actually protect women and girls in their own sports, and we're very encouraged by that. But unfortunately, we do have these holdouts like Washington State that continue to promote the lie of gender ideology and continue to sacrifice girl safety on the altar of these lies.
0: So what is Cali prepared for? I mean, is she and her family braced for this? I have to imagine she has a certain amount of toughness if she's been a wrestler all these years into her high school career. Have you prepped them? Because you guys, Hal, you've been on so many times with us before in these kind of cases. You know what, you know, the court of public opinion is going to be like.
1: Absolutely. And Callie is extraordinarily tough, as you would imagine from her career as a wrestler, and incredibly courageous to come out and tell her story, to

0: you know, that covers for these 54 days. I want your opinion.
1: Much of neck and spinal pain is caused by the compression of spinal nerves, according to Dr. Jeff Fisher, an Irvine, California-based chiropractor with more than 30 years of experience. 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
5: The U.S. will be hitting Iran very hard tonight again. I'm Dave Anthony, Fox News. President Trump just posted that on Truth Social a short time ago and then tells Fox...
6: They have no defense. They can't do anything about it.
5: Saying Iran is decimated.
6: They're dying to make a deal. They want to make a deal so badly.
5: Now, the president also wrote in his post he wants to take Iran's Karg Island and their oil infrastructure, but he also tells Fox...
6: I don't know that America has the stomach for it, to be honest with you. You're going to make a fortune, but I don't know that America has... the stomach. I think they'd like to see us come home.
5: Now, the president also says for the second night in a row, the U.S. hit Iran very hard.
7: Rather than trying to force the Iranians into a deal that they've been unwilling to make so far, the president is now targeting these critical assets belonging to the Iranian regime. What we saw last night, broadly a shaping operation. You see the radar systems and the air defense systems taken out by not only Tomahawk missiles, but the fighter jets that were in the skies of Iran.
5: Fox's Trey Yingst in Tel Aviv. Iran has retaliated and says the ceasefire has been rendered practically meaningless.
8: Iranian strikes targeted locations in Bahrain, Kuwait, and Jordan, all countries with a U.S. military presence. Kuwait condemned what it called sinful aggressions from Iran.
5: That's Fox's Jonathan Savage. We got another inflation update a little bit ago, this time at the wholesale level.
9: Coming in hotter than Wall Street expected.
5: Producer prices rose 1.1% last month from April.
9: As for year over year, we came in 6.5%. The Street was looking for 6.4%, just a slight tick above expectations.
5: Fox Business Network, Cheryl Cassone. That May rate is the biggest annual price increase since November 2022, but the core wholesale inflation rate, which excludes food and energy costs, rose less than expected. On Wall Street, stock futures are rising the day after the report on spiking consumer prices triggered a huge market sell-off. Oil prices are up slightly. 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
10: Now, this 25th anniversary of 9/11, the Tunnel to Towers Foundation remains committed to honoring the heroes shaped by that day. Heroes like NYPD Detective Victor Vargas, a U.S. Air Force veteran who died from pancreatic cancer after serving in the World Trade Center recovery efforts. Tunnel to Towers honored Detective Vargas by paying off the family's mortgage. 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
5: It could be a nasty day in parts of the Midwest again, with a high risk of severe storms from Missouri up to Wisconsin to Michigan.
14: It follows Wednesday's storm that spawned tornado warnings across Illinois and Kansas, as well as parts of Missouri and Iowa. Stretching more than

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9: Kinda, it's Tyrus. And I couldn't help but notice hearing a commercial from my podcast while we're getting ready to come in. 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Fox One, Fox News Radio, Apple. So I guess wherever you see podcasts, you want to check us out. And I've taken a different approach. I don't talk a lot about politics on there. I talk about cool stuff that we kind of forgot about. A lot of scientists on, a lot of stuff about dinosaurs and history and cool things, astronauts. Like all the things that we used to as kids get caught up on. And I think give us a different conversation to where we can take a break from politics and talk about some cool things in life. And I hope you join me on that on my podcast. We got some really cool stuff coming up, and I hope we all start to get talking more about being outdoors, enjoying this great country that we love. And so check it out at Planet Tyrus.
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16: What it is, this is Tyrus filling in for Brian Kilmeade, or what I call him, Bill Meade? Brymeade. Hashtag Brymeade. Let's get that out there. It's a short nickname for a, well, not so tall man. You know what? One thing that I keep constantly trying to do is put a smile on America's face when they tune in and watch me on the Gutfeld Show or whenever I'm on Fox. I try to mix in a little bit of humor with a little bit of life. And I'm gonna be honest with you, some of the things we talk about, there's just not a lot of humor in it. It's a very disappointing time in terms of leadership character in this country. So I'm very lucky to be able to go out all over this country and tell jokes for a little while and laugh and meet Americans, some of the best people. And so I do that on my Planet Tyrus Live tour, which we're going to be all over the country starting in August. We're going to be anywhere from Texas, Michigan, all up and down Florida, all up and down the Midwest. We just came off a tour in California, and it's all

0: the same thing. People like to laugh, and we like to, it's important that no matter how bad the news gets or how it feels, you still got to take time to have a little moment to smile and do the fun things in life you love.
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3: Stocks open solidly higher. Investors are shrugging off developments in the Iran conflict, a concerning spending forecast from Oracle, and another higher-than-expected inflation reading. Oracle shares opened down 11%. Its earnings topped expectations, though the software and cloud computing giant outlined plans for dramatic spending to build AI data centers through next year. The producer price index rose 6.5% for the year ending in May. The increase is even more than expected, reflecting higher costs for energy. The European Central Bank raised interest rates today because of inflation in that region. And Hooker Furnishing shares are up more than 3% after the furniture giant reported an upbeat quarter. That's your Fox Business Report. I'm Jenny Coselda. Invested in you.
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0: Welcome back to the Ramsey Show in the Fair Winds Credit Union studio. Cheryl is in Boise, Idaho. Hi, Cheryl. How are you?
1: I'm good. How are you, Dave?
0: Better than I deserve. What's up?
1: Thanks for taking my call. My parents are to the point in their life where they need extra help. They are 87, 88. And instead of putting them in an assisted living, I would like to take care of them, and that's what they would like. I am not old enough to retire yet. I have about 5 more years, but they're willing, if I retire, they're willing to pay me the same monthly wage that I make right now. And then they want to give me a $50,000 CD, which would make up, that's the difference of whether I retire right now or in 5 years.
0: Mm-hmm.
1: My question is, they do not want my siblings to know. They're
0: Why?
1: Okay with them knowing about the monthly wage, but they do not want them to know about the CD.
0: Why?
1: Because I have some siblings who I think, would be unhappy about it, and they don't want the stress. They don't like confrontation. They don't want anybody to be unhappy. I personally think that my siblings should be happy because the monthly wage is way less than if we put them in assisted living. So my husband is a little, we're a little concerned about it causing trouble in the future, but my mom and dad said, nobody knows about our CDs. It's under the table. Nobody will ever know about it because they don't know about that. So we're wondering what to do. Should we insist
0: you do what you
1: want to
0: do, but I do
1: council?
0: Not. You do what you want to do, but I do not participate in deals that involve deception.
1: That's what we feel like too. We're like, I don't like the secretiveness of it.
0: It's going to come back and bite all of you.
1: And
0: it's
1: going to
0: come out.
1: Too.
0: It's going to come out in the settling of the estate, and they're going to accuse you of having stolen from your parents.
1: That's what we're worried about.
0: It's what's going to happen.
1: Yeah.
0: Absolutely. But I mean, we've played this record on this show before.
1: Okay.
0: I mean, for sure. For sure that's what's going to happen.
1: And
0: if everybody can't get along, here's the other thing. If they want you to handle the confrontation, I would be willing to do that. Hey, brothers and sisters, here's what mom and dad want to do. Here's what's going on. I'm taking a pay cut, and I'm losing part of my retirement to cover the retirement. They're giving me a $50,000 CD, and I'm taking a pay cut because I really want to go over there. It's a better quality of care for them. It's cheaper for the whole family, me doing it, than us putting him in a thing. So you get a deal, but I want to make sure you guys all know about it. You don't really get a vote. I'm just telling you we're doing it.
1: Okay. That's fair.
0: And if you don't like it, pound sand, but this is what we're doing, right?
1: Okay, so it's not, don't put it out there and say, are you guys okay with
0: I'm
1: it?
0: I'm not just taking
1: say,
0: a vote.
1: Happening.
0: It's not their money.
1: Okay, I like that.
0: It's not their
1: right.
0: money. It's this is what mom and dad have decided to do, and I wanted to just make sure you guys knew it
2: that you're in the loop. That you're in the loop.
0: So that you're in the loop and not a thing.
1: Okay, I like that way of approaching it. That way, there's no argument. It's just what it is so that it doesn't come out in the end. Okay.
0: Yeah,
1: like
0: I've got.
1: Thank
0: we have
1: you.
0: A family member that had a small business. One of the brothers was involved in the small business. The rest of the family was not. And when the dad sold the small business, he gave half of it to the brother. And he told everybody. But he didn't ask everybody's permission. He said, this is my freaking money, and this is what I'm doing. He didn't say it that way. He just did it.
1: Okay.
0: And then just said, this is what happened. And then you get to choose if you're the brother or the sister then, whether you're going to have a hissy fit about somebody else doing what they want to do with their money.
1: Okay.
0: You know,
1: yeah,
0: and
1: that makes perfect sense. Yeah. Thank you so much.
0: Yeah, I just lots of clarity and kindness and legacy. What you described had no malice, no theft, no weirdness. It was you're probably coming out on the short end of the stick, except you really want to love your mom and dad well through this legacy stage of their life, and good on you.
1: That's perfect. That's exactly. I just have always promised them, nope, I will take care of you, and I'm the one that's willing to do it.
0: Yeah.
1: And I get along well with them. So.
2: Yeah. Yeah. And almost as factual as it can be, too, Cheryl. It doesn't have to be all emotional, right? It's like, here's the facts, here's the numbers, here's what's happening, and that's about it. Low drama, low, you know.
0: And let me go ahead and this is happening all over America at this moment, this scenario. And for you brothers and sisters out there, that the other sibling is the one stepping up and going to do the doctor's visits and going to be in the house making sure stuff gets cleaned up and going to make sure the bills get paid, and they end up with more than you and you're not there, shut up. Rise up and call your brother or your sister blessed and say thank you.
2: For taking care of my
0: Thank you. Thank you for doing this. And you get whatever you want. You're the one on the front line. The rest of you out there. I mean, because this is like a normal. I hear this almost every week among my friends.
2: You know, it's crazy. I saw a study. I just saw this actually yesterday. That the role within siblings, if there's an older sister, she usually is the one that ends up taking the responsibility.
0: Yep.
2: That's like the number one, like, predictability if you are the older sister.
0: The oldest child, period.
2: Yeah, sometimes but usually it's usually the daughter. The daughters are usually the ones that kind of gather.
0: That end up doing that.
2: And then talking about retirement, all of it was fascinating. But there's data coming out all around it. And there's a whole article on it. And it was, that'll be Denise for you and Mom.
0: I'm on notice it's not going to be you.
2: No, I will.
0: I'm so shocked.
2: I'll stop by.
0: I'm appalled. I had no idea.
2: I'll stop by.
0: You'll do a drive-by and what? Give us a parade wave from the car.
2: No. But that is, you know, and even, you know, when we look at friends and even, you know, even Winston's parents, my mom's dad is still living. My husband's mom's mom is still living, right? And it is. It's like a full force.
0: And who is taking care of them?
2: Yes. And it's
0: whoever's taking care of them, the rest of them need to support the one that's on the front lines and say thank you.
2: Yep.
0: And not be going, well, you're not getting too much money. You got a CD. Oh, my God. You petty people. Yeah. And it's not even your money. It's their money.
2: And if you split it between all these siblings that Cheryl has, everyone probably gets 10 grand. And for 10 grand, have your parents been taken care of? You know what I mean? Like, it's not like it's $1 million sitting in there and they're fighting over that. So anyways, Cheryl, well done. I hope the conversation goes well.
0: Salute.
2: And I have John Delaney in my head too, but there is a point when you do put a scenario out there of what's going to happen. They are adults, your siblings, and they get to make a choice of how they respond. That's not up to you. That's not your responsibility to caretake their emotions either.
0: Yeah.
2: It's what's happening, and they're going to have to be adults and decide.
0: And if they decide they're going to come at my 87-year-old parent after I make the announcement to them, then I'm going to deal with them. That's the other thing. So you have to step in between and go, because your mom and dad don't do confrontation. Remember, they'd rather do deception. No, that's not a good idea. Not a good idea at all. Because that confrontation's going to come back, and it always grows. What is it? Les Parody says, it has a high rate of resurrection.
2: It will come.
0: It will rise up.
2: It will come.
0: You have zombie confrontations wandering through your backyard, all from former dead things. Oh, wow. That's, because you tried to bury it and it came alive.

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9: 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And we should do a dollar cost average by investing 1/12 of the amount each month instead of investing it all at once. Do you agree with that suggestion, or would you recommend investing the full amount immediately?
1: If you understand what you're putting money into and you've looked at the track record of it, the S&P 500, the math would tell you to put it all in at once. The only reason to dollar cost average is if you're emotionally not committed to this process and the first time Trump decides to bomb Iran and the market goes down, you freak out. Okay? Because he's going to do a Trump thing. You can count on it. I don't know what the next one's going to be, but there's going to be a Trump thing. Sometimes it causes the market to go up. Sometimes it causes the market to go down. And there's going to be other things that happen in the world other than Trump that are going to cause the market to go up and the market to go down. But here's an example. Let's say that you had $100,000 for round numbers, and you put the money in at the beginning of 2024, all of it. At the end of 2024, the market, unusually high, went up 24%, 25%. So you'd have $125,000 if you put $100,000 in January 1. And at the end of the year, you'd have $125,000 because it went up 25%. If you put it in a 12th at a time, you'd have about $111,000. But if the market went up or went down, you wouldn't be as scared. But you did not have it invested the entire year, the entire amount, and so you did not get what the market made the entire year. Now, if the market goes down 10 minutes after you put it in, which is kind of like Murphy's Law,
9: yeah,
1: it's like God saying, this is a test of the emergency roller coaster riding society, and see if you can ride the roller coaster or not, right? Like, you're going to have a test, right? 10 minutes after you put the money in, the market's going to go down. And so you just got to say, I'm not going to look at it. I'm just going to put it in, and it's S&P 500. And so, we'll see what it does, right? This year to date, as of this broadcast, the market is up 7%. And it's June. If it continues on that track, that's going to be about 14, which would be fairly normal. It's averaged about 11.8, okay? And that includes the big dip after the Iran bombing, and then it came back up.
9: And we've had a couple of those when you look at the chart. I mean, you can just Google S&P 500, right?
1: Yep.
9: You'll see some, but the amount of recovery time, which I don't know the exact date, but it's maybe 30 days, right? I mean, like, it's pretty quick
1: on
9: some of these. It
1: depends on what the event is, but
9: sure.
1: Most of the time, this stuff comes back very, very quickly. Even the big newsworthy drops, okay? One of the ones I always remember is when COVID hit in 20.
9: Mm-hmm.
1: Go back and look at the 20 charts, all right? And from February and down into March, in less than 30 days, the market dropped dramatically. I mean, it didn't go in half, but it went way down. It lost, like, a lot.
9: Mm-hmm.
1: And everybody's freaking out because they're freaking out about COVID, and they're freaking about everything, and they're freaking out about masks. We hadn't gotten around to vaccines yet, but at that moment, but they came later.
9: The job markets were closing.
1: Yeah,
9: I mean,
1: people were worried about the businesses, worried about what's going to happen with the economy, and the market dove. Okay, it hit bottom in April. We didn't know that at the time. How long did it take it to recover what it lost from the COVID scare in the 30 days prior? 57 days. It came back. So COVID wasn't even over, but we're up in September and the market has returned because the market figured out that there wasn't going to be 2 million deaths.
9: Well, and
1: the market figured out that a whole bunch of this was a bunch of hooey.
9: Well,
1: and no, they did. I mean, the market looked around and said, we're not all going to die. And, this is, and the economy is not going to turn into a dust bowl, and.
9: Mm-hmm.
1: And so the market recovered. The market recovers common sense over time.
9: Well, and you think back to 07,
1: mm-hmm.
9: 08, which mm-hmm. was obviously the massive.
1: Huge drop.
9: And was that, how long did that, that was.
1: It took a bit. It went in half. The Dow Jones went from 13,000 to 6,500. Now, how quick did it get back to 13,000? I'd have to go back and look, but I think it was almost a year.
9: Yeah, so that was probably the long,
1: That was a long one, but it also went in half.
9: But even the Iran thing recently, right? That it dropped. It came back within like 2 weeks. It was not long.
1: It was less than a month. Yeah.
9: It was not long.
1: Yeah.
9: Because we had just put money in. I remember.
1: And then every time there's a news cycle on it, you'll see it like this week. If you go back and depend on when you're listening to this, mm-hmm. but I'm doing this real time, you'll see a little blip right now. Latest news cycle on the same thing. Because they're bombing each other again for a minute, right? Mm-hmm. So all that stuff comes into it. All that to say, the answer to your question is invest immediately if you have a 4 to 5 year window, because these wrinkles iron out if you give them time. No one gets hurt on a roller coaster except those that get off in the middle of the ride. Don't jump. Don't jump. Yeah, so if you think you're going to jump, dollar cost average, because it keeps you from freaking out quite so much, because you're like, oh, it went down, but I don't have all my money in. But if you're going to be one of those people that says, I lost all my money in the stock market, which, by the way, is a lie. If you put money in an S&P, you have never in the history, in the last 150 years, lost all your money. Zero times that the market went to zero. So you didn't lose all your money. If you put it in at the top in 2008, you're talking about, and it goes in half, put $100,000 in, it's worth $50,000. You could say, I lost half my money because I bought at the top and sold at the bottom. I'm the worst possible timer on the planet. You know, and so, but even then, you didn't lose all your money. You lost half of it. And because you're the worst possible timer on the planet. So, yeah. So if you just ride it, you're going to be okay. So if you're willing to do that and you're willing to understand that, then you're going to make really, really, really good money as a long-term investment in good mutual funds. And an S&P 500 is a great place to park stuff when you've got a 4 to 5 year window. Longer term, I'll go with different mutual funds, but I use the S&P for short-term parks like that myself. And just while we're on it, this is a fun stat. I pulled this up the other day because I got curious about it. 23, the market went up 26%. 24, it went up 25%. 25, it went up 18%. Three very unusual years. This year, as I said, it's up 7%. So if you compound those numbers in 4 years, today, 3.5 years to date, because we're all the way through those three calendar years and halfway through 26 when I'm saying this, that's 100% return on your money. So if you put in $100,000, you put in $1 million in 23, it's now $2 million. If you didn't add anything to it and just sat there. Now that is a very unusual 3.5 year period of time. Unusually good. I don't recall one. And I'm old and I've been doing this a long time. I can probably go back and look if there is another one, but I don't remember emotionally. It doesn't come to mind anything that sweet. In my memory, the 3 years in a row, 20+%.
9: That's crazy.
1: Yeah, that's crazy. But I mean, I've got money sitting in the S&P, and I got twice as much right now, just because of that 3.5 year period of time. It doubled. Meanwhile, I've got my money in checking because I'm scared of the stock market. You'd probably need to do some learning, because that's the kind of crap you're missing out on right there.

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2: And you'll notice almost every one of these Democrats are goose-stepping behind this guy Plattner from Maine. You know, it's amazing what offends these people. They call the president Nazi. They call you Nazis for supporting the president. But here you have a guy, a real Nazi. Senator Kaine in Virginia thinks it's more important for the Democrats to have power than to call this guy out. He won't comment.
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3: Fox News, I'm Gianna Gelosi. Iran is bracing for a third straight night of punishing attacks as the president pushes Tehran to give up and sign a peace deal, telling Fox and Friends.
4: We're killing them. Just killing them. They have no navy. They have no air.

0: Force. They have no anti-aircraft. You know, we're flying planes over the middle of Tehran.
1: Iran launched missiles and drones at Gulf countries with U.S. bases, calling the ceasefire practically meaningless now. Multiple floors and corridors inside the Pentagon locked down and evacuated. Fox's Lucas Tomlinson reading a statement from Sean Parnell, the Pentagon spokesman.
2: The Pentagon has sophisticated systems to ensure the safety of the building and its occupants. These systems have detected an air quality issue necessitating precautionary measures until we determine its significance. The department is executing standard protection protocols, including a shelter in place for the affected area.
1: America's listening to Fox News.
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0: Well, we wish we could get to every single call and question here on the show, but we can't. 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The only data in Ask Ramsey is Ramsey data. We took 3-4 years of this show and put every call and dumped the answers in. We took all the books we've written, dumped them in. We took all the articles, and there's thousands of them on our website, and dumped them in. There's no Reddit in Ask Ramsey. And if you don't know what Reddit is, it's a sewer. Okay? And so if so the way AI works is it can only spit out what you put into it. So if the data set is clean, the answer is clean. And the data set in Ask Ramsey is 100% Ramsey clean. That's all it is. So you're going to get an answer almost as smart aleck as you would here on the air. 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So, and it's quick and it's easy and it's completely free. 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Click the link in the description if you're listening on a podcast or a YouTube. Check out Ask Ramsey and tell your friends about it. It's completely free. It's just like calling into the show.
1: We should make a version someday where you can click what type of do you want a Dave answer? Do you want Rachel in the tone at which you get your answer, right? And it would be like, I'd be like, hey guys, it's gonna be fine. Well, here's what you do. And Dave's like, you're stupid. Delaney's gonna be like,
0: Rachel's
1: how's
0: like,
1: your dad?
0: I like you, and I just don't think that that's smart. And Dave's like, stop it, you
1: stop
0: fool.
1: It, you're dumb.
0: Yeah.
1: And Delaney's like, how's your dad? How's the relationship with your dad? You know. Jade will be like, girl, let me tell you. I don't know. That could be good. I'll send an email after the show. Yeah, give him my idea.
0: And George will pull.
1: George will be like, let me get the calculator out, and we will figure this out
0: exactly
1: together.
0: Right. He's going to nerd out.
1: Loves that investment calculator.
0: Yeah. All right. There we go. Michelle is in Raleigh, North Carolina. Hey, Michelle, what's up?
2: Hi, Dave. Hi, Rachel. I've been playing with the Ask Ramsey, and I always imagine George Camel is the
1: wonderful. Oh, that's all we needed, Michelle. Yeah. Thank you.
0: Well, it's a very precise answer. Then.
1: You will get a good answer, especially if it has to do with investing. So that's great.
2: But I wanted to ask you all this one. Quick background. I'm 32. My husband is 34. We make about 100K a year. We have $230,000 in retirement.
0: Way to go.
2: Thank you. My husband and I are both military. He just gave money or GI Bill to our two children, which are 5 and 2. And we have 10K and they're 529. And we're investing 200 a month into their 529. But I just wanted to see, like, is that enough? Should it be more? Again, they would get 12 months of his GI Bill, which I think actually equates to more than just one school year.
0: So his GI benefits for children's college education is 1 year of his income?
2: No, so the GI Bill would cover 12 months of school for each child.
0: I thought it covered all of it. Oh, cool. Interesting. All right, so you got 12 months. All right, so, you know, what I would do is just say, all right, where are we going to be living, do we think, when we retire from the military? In other words, where will be the state school that we are the resident? You want to guess? What state?
2: North Carolina.
0: North Carolina. Yeah, you'll still be there. Okay.
2: Guard.
0: All right, so, you know, University of North Carolina or whatever, that's a state school, all right? And what is the tuition? $14,000 a year. What's room and board? Probably about double that. Probably about that much again. So probably $25,000-$30,000 times 4. So $120,000. Oh, minus 1 year because military's
1: but
0: picking that up.
1: Times 3, yeah.
0: So times 3 instead. So now we got 90 or 100,000 bucks. So our 10,000 at 2 years old, what's it going to turn into by the time we get there? Plus our 200 bucks, is that going to turn into, you know, $100,000. You're going to be pretty close.
1: Yeah, but also looking at the rate of tuition increases, what the average has been year to year, because it's one of the wildest.
0: And I would underfund the 529
1: mm-hmm.
0: and overfund some of your other investing that you could use at that point. Because what happens a lot of times is by the time you get there, two or three things can occur. One is they get scholarships for whatever reason. A, they applied for them. B, they're academically or athletically gifted. And if they get a scholarship, the amount of their scholarship can be removed from the 529 with no penalties or taxes. Okay? So,
2: okay.
0: You know, but that money now is set free instead of being trapped in the 529 growing tax-free. So that's one thing that can occur. Another thing that can occur is you guys are sitting on a pile of money by then because you're doing a great job. I mean, we're talking 15 years from now. You know, what's that going to look like? You're going to be millionaires easy, and you're going to have other money laying around, and you might decide all kinds of different things. They decide not to go to college. They want to go and be in the trades and get a certification in whatever it's called 15 years from now. We might call it AI today. And they want to be a tech person, and they don't need a four-year degree to do that. They want to be in cybersecurity, and you don't need a four-year degree to do that. You don't need a four-year degree to be a programmer, for God's sakes, right now, for sure, and so on, right? And so that's, you know, maybe they want to be a diesel mechanic, and it's a two-year certification. By the way, diesel mechanics right now are making $120 a year, which is more than a lot of lawyers make. So, you know, let's just think through what is it they're going to mm-hmm. do. They may or may not be four-year University of North Carolina. I recommend college if they study something that's actually usable. You don't want a degree in left-handed puppetry. You'll end up being a barista. But if you get a good, solid degree in something that's usable in the marketplace, I still recommend college. So that's how you plan it out. You just look out there and go, what's it cost? And then you back out what you've already got covered and then go, I want to come up a little short because I'm going to have other money.
1: Mm-hmm. Yeah, because the hard thing, especially Michelle, which it's such a great position to be in that you guys are looking at baby steps 4, 5, and 6, like you're looking at college and you're able to fund it. And because of how young your kids are and how fast that money can grow, that's a scenario where it can be overfunded. So you do want to just be watching the numbers and make sure. For majority of people out there, that's not an issue for them, right? They're trying to save for retirement and their kids are 16, 17 and they don't have money for college. So
0: right.
1: You're on a good scenario, but you are one that you do want to be looking at. Like Winston and I mean, we funded a ton. Amelia's 11 and we slowed down hers just because of
0: you're
1: all
0: probably
1: this.
0: Done.
1: Just to say,
0: you're
1: I mean,
0: done.
1: Again, I don't know what she's going to do and financially, whatever's in there that will grow for the next, you know, 6 years. And then if it's not enough, can we cash flow behind it? But that's because we've been doing the baby steps for 15 years too. So it's all, but it's something to think about, especially because your kids are so young, Michelle.
0: I love this question. By the way, thank you for your service to the country. I'll give you one other thing. Go ahead and start brainwashing them on two things. I mean, parent them. Okay? To the thing number one is that you want to brainwash, I mean, parent them on, is that they are going to engage in some kind of continuous learning after high school. They need to learn something beyond high school. If it's a trade or if it's college, whatever. So this is your college fund. This is your college fund. This is your college fund. Show them when they're 12. This is your college fund, which presupposes in their little mind that they're going to college. That's brainwash number one. Brainwash number two is where you go to school does not matter. So you're not going to school at a super expensive school. We're not paying for it. So we went to the University of Tennessee. We're in Tennessee. Sharon and I did. We taught our kids to say, go Vols. Early. Go Vols. Presupposes you're going to be a Vol. All three of them were.
1: Brainwashing works.

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0: Elizabeth is in Pennsylvania. Hi, Elizabeth. How are you?
1: Good. How are you?
0: Better than I deserve. What's up?
1: So my husband recently lost his job, and he was working in the trades, but now he's considering reopening a landscaping and home services business that he ran a couple years ago when we first got married. He's started to pick up some side work, and it's showing some strong promise. He's making about double of what he would normally make in his weekly, paycheck for his normal job. So our situation is a little bit different now than when we first got married. I'm a stay-at-home mom, and I'm nervous about him taking this business on full time, which is what he wants to do. So he's pretty much stopped applying for jobs, and I want to support his goals and what he wants to do, but I'm just concerned about putting all of our financial security on a very seasonal business, since it, you know, didn't produce a lot of income in the winter last time. And I'm just curious what your thoughts are.
2: Well, how long has he been making double? How long has he been doing it?
1: So he just lost his job a couple weeks ago. So this is just like very recently.
2: Dang.
1: But before,
0: so if he can,
2: good,
1: yeah.
2: Good for him.
0: If
2: I mean,
0: he
2: that's
0: can
2: impressive.
0: Double his income for 6 months, that's the same amount he would make in 1 year.
1: Right.
0: Why would I be nervous?
1: Because last time when, like, I was his accountant, I did all of his numbers for taxes and everything. So I just am getting, like, the accounting flashbacks to when he had his business when we first got married. We pretty much relied only on my income because we didn't save for the winter and everything. He didn't know to do that, I guess, the first time around. And he does have that mentality.
0: Why did the business fail last time?
1: So it didn't fail. We actually moved across the country. So he closed it down because we moved. We just recently moved back to Pennsylvania in the area. So that's why he was, you know, now with this job loss, he's thinking about reopening it.
0: Okay. Well, a paycheck coming from someone else who's out hustling and trying to keep a business open is no more stable than you out hustling and trying to create some business. They're both unstable. They're only as stable as your ability to leave the cave, kill something, and drag it home. You just have the illusion that someone else does it. Oh, until they fire you or lay you off because they can't figure out what to do at their place, which is what just happened. So the security is an illusion. What I don't want to engage in on your side, I want to come alongside you. What I don't want the two of you to allow to happen is that you ignore trends that are negative. Okay? But also don't want you to say, well, last time we didn't save up anything for the winter, and so it was tight. It was tight during the winter. Well, then don't do that again. You know, I mean, but if you're making double, why would you not figure out a way to handle that and handle winter?
1: Right. I guess I'm just nervous that it's that trend.
0: You're nervous about something that hasn't happened.
1: Yeah, because we have a daughter and I have to think about her.
0: You're nervous about something that hasn't happened. I'm thinking about her too.
2: It happens the first time around, is what you're saying, Elizabeth. But now, can you not shift mentality and say, okay, going forward,
0: as long as we're making double, I'm happy. Is that not correct?
1: I guess I'm just a worry word.
0: As long as we're making double, yes, you're a worry word.
2: And then, Elizabeth, I would say, though, in the winter months, November, December, January, February, there's something else you could be doing for 4 months.
0: Two things. Have a plan to create income during winter, and B, save up, act like the squirrel. Put some money in the nest. Get ready for winter. If you're making double, set half your money aside, and then winter is... You're a fat squirrel.
1: Okay, so you would not recommend him applying and
0: no,
1: trying to get that?
0: No, not if he's making double. In 2 weeks, the guy's already doubled his piss-poor job? I don't want another one of those jobs. I love this one. But get ready for winter. He has a baby to feed and a worried wife. So let's get ready for winter. Let's double down and bank half our check. let's live on what we were living on when I had the horrible job.
2: From doing this last time, Elizabeth, can you guys calendar out? And when did business start slowing for you guys in Pennsylvania? Is that October? Is that September? When does it start going into winter months for you guys?
1: I would say like end of October, early November.
0: Okay. What kind of work is he doing?
2: Landscaping.
1: Yeah, he's doing like landscaping and home services, which is what he did before.
0: Define home services.
1: It's pretty much mostly landscaping, but like in the he will do some snow removal and stuff in the wintertime, but that's very dependent on whether or not we get snow.
2: Mm-hmm. Okay, but he has that.
0: But what else can we do around landscaping? Tree removal in the winter.
1: Yeah, he does tree removal.
0: You can do that all winter. It's better to do it in the winter.
2: And maybe, Elizabeth, for a period of time, maybe for this first year, just to settle some of this, that he's like, hey, I'll go, you know, drive UPS for 3 months during the holiday season.
0: No.
2: What? Just to
0: get, listen, just to make say double, I'm going to be make making... double between now and September and set half of it aside.
2: But he can be doing something in the winter.
0: Yeah, just well, to yeah, know snow that removal comes... and stump removal and tree removal and... Yeah,
2: and holiday, you know, driving if he needs
0: whatever
2: to.
0: It is, but figure it out. But I mean, here's the thing: if you can make double, it's real simple math. 6 months gives you all 12.
2: But that doesn't. But Elizabeth, you're not. That doesn't. That's not. It's computing mathematically to you, but you're feeling something different. And why is what I'm wondering? Is it because he didn't do a good job? You guys didn't do a good job saving last year. Do you think you have the ability to save this time around?
1: Yes, and I mean, we've been doing like your baby steps and stuff, and we've been in a much better place financially, and I'm just nervous that to see that progress potentially stop if things don't work out perfectly.
0: How old is your baby?
1: She's a year old.
0: Okay, and so, you know, you've got to look at him, and he has to hear loud and clear that we have to do this in a way that makes sure that the family is okay. Meaning we're going to make double and bank half of it. We're going to pay our taxes on time. We're going to have some alternative things that we do during the winter to make sure that we don't even need that savings. You know, and honey, if you're not doing that, I'm going to go from worried to a problem. I'm going to be a problem for you. If we are doing that, I'm going to be your cheerleader and support you. But if you're going to engage in a pattern that looks like this family is going to be in jeopardy, me and you are going to have a problem. So let's keep me cheerleading. Let's work together and let me do my accounting stuff. And we're going to work real closely together. We're not going to go along 4 months and not talk about this. We're going to talk about it every month. We're going to look at the trend lines on the revenue on the business like we're running a business. And we're going to say, okay, this type of business is making us more profit. This type is not. Let's engage in that. And let's start thinking about, do we need to buy a piece of equipment for winter? Snow removal, snow blower. Mm-hmm. What do we got? Attachment for one of the mowers? I don't know but let's just start running a business and anticipating what is coming. And let's do it together and talk about it. We're not going to just go along and like, I'm living my dream. And my family is hungry. Mm-hmm. We're not doing that, and I don't endorse that. But I also don't want you to have the illusion that self-employed is less stable than employed, especially when you're making twice as much. It's more stable. So I like him. He's a hard worker.
2: I mean, that's impressive, though.
0: He turned that around real fast.
2: Yes, yes.
0: Really fast.
2: And he knows what he's doing. He's done it before.
0: The actual doing the thing he's good at. But she's got the accounting skills.
2: That's right.
0: So she can come alongside and they can have adult discussions about how the business is creating profit and what we're doing with the profit. We're doing our quarterly estimates. We're not going to get behind on taxes. We're making sure all bills are paid. We're keeping the profits, you know, set aside, getting ready for winter. We're going to squirrel money. That's what we call it in the South.

0: 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Normal's broke. 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
2: A third night of strikes on Lisa Brady, Fox News. That's the warning from President Trump after the U.S. hit Iran for a second night.
3: President Trump says that another round of strikes on Iran are on the way tonight. He also says that the U.S. is looking to take over Iran's oil and gas infrastructure. Here's a post on Truth Social from earlier today saying at some point in the not too distant future, we will be taking Karg Island and other oil infrastructure points and assume total control of their oil and gas markets.
2: Fox's Max Gordon in Dubai, Iran's top negotiator. Posting a warning about impulsive decisions. A shelter-in-place order at the Pentagon as hazmat teams investigate an air quality issue detected by a device. So far, no word of anything hazardous found.

0: You know, one of the first things I discovered working in the financial world is how absolutely devastating it is when the breadwinner of a family dies. 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
3: Fox News, I'm Therese Crowley. Hazmat incident at the Pentagon. Shelter-in-place orders after sensors detected the scent of biohazard. Hazmat team scrubbing several locations at the center ring of the complex. As President Trump orders, we'll be bombing Iran even harder tonight, telling Fox, Iran is in submission. They just don't know it yet.
4: We've knocked out all of their anti-aircraft. They don't have any anti, they have nothing. I mean, they may get lucky with a shoulder weapon or something, but for the most part, you know, they have no... They have no defense.
3: Posting, we'll be controlling Iran's oil and gas markets like we do Venezuela. An Iran negotiator posting on X, wrong strategies and impulsive decisions will reset the board for the worse. A Minnesota man avoids the death penalty, pleading guilty to the home invasion, political assassination, a former House Speaker, Melissa Hortman, and husband, Mark. 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
5: From the KXL Newsroom, I'm John Eric Smith. Portland officials say speed and intersection cameras are reducing dangerous driving where the most serious crashes happen.
6: Portland Bureau of Transportation officials say traffic safety cameras are helping slow drivers down in some of the city's most dangerous corridors. Dylan Rivera with PBOT says more than 30 speed and intersection cameras are now operating as a part of Vision Zero to reduce death and injuries.
7: We see results in a matter of weeks, which is really unusual for transportation.
6: City data shows speeding at the original camera sites has dropped 59% since the program began.
7: And fundamentally, this is about saving lives.
6: New cameras have also been added on Powell Boulevard and Northeast 82nd Avenue. Tim Lance, FM News 101.
5: Freedom 970 weather, sunny, 77 today. From the KXL Newsroom, John Eric Smith on Freedom 970.
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0: Dave Ramsey here. For more than 30 years of talking to folks on the air, I can tell you that most people are broke. 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
2: 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And now it appears she may be the one running off against Karen Bass in the general election in November.
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0: Our scripture of the day is Psalm 113:3. From the rising of the sun to the place where it sets, the name of the Lord is to be praised. William Arthur Ward said, opportunities are like sunrises. If you wait too long, you miss them. April is with us in Lynchburg. Hi, April. How are you?
12: Hi, I'm good. How are you?
0: Better than I deserve. What's up?
12: Well, I'm curious about how to prepare financially for a child that's on the way. So basically, I was working, and then in November, we had a miscarriage. And so I decided to take some time to heal, and so I wasn't working when we were expecting this child that's due in 2 months now. And so we're just relying on one income right now, and we have our monthly mortgage as $1,787, and the monthly income is about $3,000 to $4,000, depending on if my husband's able to work extra hours. So we're just trying to be in a better position We have used some of the tools that you have, like the Every Dollar app to get out of debt. We just have $7,000 in debt right now for an HVAC system besides the mortgage.
0: Oh. Congratulations on the baby, April. And you're due in 2 months?
12: Yeah.
0: Okay. And how old are you guys?
12: I'm 31, and he's going to be 36.
0: Okay. All right.
3: What does he do for a living?
12: He works for Prepress, so it's like a printing company. So he makes about 24 an hour.
0: And what were you doing before you took time off for the child?
12: I was a career navigator, so I would help people figure out what type of positions would be a good fit and help them get into training.
0: Okay, and what were you making doing that?
12: It was similar. I think it was about 21 or 22 an hour.
0: Uh-huh. Okay. All right. Are you planning to go back to work after the child comes?
12: Not immediately after, just because we don't have child care.
0: Well, you don't have enough money coming into the house to pay this house payment.
12: Yeah.
0: Your house payment is, on his income alone, is not something you're going to be able to do.

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Open phones here

0: If you're getting close to Medicare age, let me tell you what I'm seeing and hearing. 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All those parts, all those plans. Medicare feels like a maze. That's why I want you to know about Chapter. 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People dread the decision or put it off because it just feels too complicated. Todd in Florida said he was scared to even start, but Chapter walked him through it step by step and found a Medicare plan that actually fit his life and saved him $600 a year. That's exactly what Chapter does. They slow down, explain your options, and help you make a wise decision based on your doctors, your medications, your priorities, and your budget. And the best part, Chapter services don't cost you anything. To talk to Chapter, just dial #250 and say Medicare. That's #250, say Medicare.
1: Mark Levin.
2: And you'll notice almost every one of these Democrats are goose-stepping behind this guy Platner from Maine. You know, it's amazing what offends these people. They call the president Nazi. They call you Nazis for supporting the president. But here you have a guy, a real Nazi. Senator Kaine in Virginia thinks it's more important for the Democrats to have power than to call this guy out. He won't comment.
1: Mark Levin, telling you the truth every weekday 3 till 6 p.m. on Freedom 970, Portland's right place to talk.
3: Fox News, I'm John Saucier. President Trump is threatening more strikes against Iran tonight, but on social media, he now writes, based on the fact that discussions with the Islamic Republic of Iran have been brought to the highest level of Iranian leadership and approved, I have, as President of the United States of America, canceled the scheduled strikes and bombings against Iran this evening. He does say the naval blockade will remain in effect. This morning on Fox and Friends, the president says Iran's military has been decimated.
4: I don't want to have boots on the ground, but if I wanted to, we could put a small group of soldiers and take over the whole place. They're finished.
3: Senate Minority Leader Chuck Schumer, he says this conflict is putting the entire country at risk.
5: It doesn't take a military genius to see that Trump's fiasco of a war with Iran never ended. Not with American helicopters being shot down. Not when American bases are being attacked and American troops are coming under fire.
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6: 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A program in Southwest Washington seeking nearly $100,000 in new funding after the state took it away.
7: The YWCA of Clark County works with domestic violence survivors to find them resources. Beth Landry is the domestic violence high-risk team vice president and told our news partner KGW about the program's effectiveness.
8: We don't want to see people lost in this community. Survivors are telling us that this is helpful and that this is life-saving, and we can see that it is saving lives.
7: Landry found out in March that Washington State would be cutting off the program's funding, meaning that the 88 current survivors would have nowhere to go for help. According to Landry, there have been just 4 related homicides since the program launched. Noah Friedman, FM News 101.
6: Freedom 970 weather, mostly sunny, warm temperatures into the 70s today. From the KXL Newsroom, John Eric Smith on Freedom 970.
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1: Bill O'Reilly here. You are listening to the O'Reilly Update. Coming up next, the news with Mike Slater.
2: Thank you, Bill. It is Thursday, June 11th, 2026. Here's what's happening today in America. Cracking down on birth tourism. SpaceX going public. Bill Gates testifies. And the World Cup starts right now. It's all coming up. Then Bill's going to be here with your message of the day. But first, an estimated 33,000 United States-born children are given birthright citizenship every year because their foreign parents arrived in America on a temporary visa or a tourist visa just before they were born. And then those American-born children can sponsor their parents for green cards. State Department officials have announced that they brought an end to a West African sophisticated birth tourism network of more than 100 foreign nationals using fraudulent documents and visa fixers to get themselves visas and others. Same thing in North Africa, revoking over 100 visas for birth tourist parents who came to America to give birth to their children. In Europe, a single U.S. embassy has uncovered more than 400 cases of birth tourism since 2024. This led investigators to at least six companies that coach Europeans on how to best secure a temporary U.S. visa. The State Department said we shut it down, revoked their visas, and permanently banned several fraudsters from traveling to the United States ever again. SpaceX is going public tomorrow. This is going to be the largest initial public offering by a lot. Wall Street is working to see if they can even manage it. Bloomberg wrote that at S&P Global's equity book build platform, preparations began 6 weeks ago. They used artificial intelligence tools to identify potential bottlenecks and capacity constraints. Executives called this a pre-mortem exercise designed to uncover weaknesses before they emerge it in live trading. The result of this testing was a tripling of order handling capacity and a fourfold improvement in response times. This IPO will make Elon Musk a trillionaire. Only 5 years ago, his net worth was only $200 billion. So it's 5x in 5 years. Bill Gates testified yesterday in a closed-door congressional hearing about Jeffrey Epstein. He told the committee that Epstein exploited information about his extramarital affairs, quote, to pressure me to re-engage with him. In his statements, Bill Gates repeated his prior comments that he regretted having anything to do with Jeffrey Epstein, but had never seen him engage in any criminal conduct. The World Cup kicks off right now. First game is in Mexico, Mexico versus South Africa. It's in Mexico City. Then South Korea versus Czechia in Guadalajara. I looked up tickets for the Mexico City game, the opening game. $5,000 just to get in the door. Worst seats in the house. $5,000 a ticket in Mexico. Friday is Canada versus Bosnia. That's in Toronto. And then America versus Paraguay in Los Angeles, 9 o'clock Eastern. I'm Mike Slater. 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Bill O'Reilly has your message of the day. 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
3: The update, message of the day. On a Thursday, the Justice Department has launched an investigation into California's chaotic voting procedures and Democrats are not happy about it. In fact, Sacramento will not comply with the U.S. Attorney's request for information. The Constitution gives each state the power to regulate voting. That's because James Madison and the boys did not want a powerful federal government bullying states to vote a certain way. However, the feds have oversight to make sure states do not allow cheating. The progressive left and its media enablers are screaming that charges of fraud in California are, quote, baseless. But how would they know? There hasn't been an investigation. A phony assessment of California's voting standards is baseless. Reality is another matter. Now, I have no evidence there was fraud in the Golden State. Here's what I do know. You can register to vote on Election Day itself in California with little or no documentation that you are a resident or even a citizen of the country. Anyone can collect mail-in votes and take them to county offices in sacks or packages. Undocumented folks can get California driver's licenses they then use to register to vote. The deadline to have your vote counted in California, a week after Election Day. I'm Bill O'Reilly. I approve the message by writing it. 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Okay, I just did a new YouTube bonus. It's about Scott Pelley crying, and he sees himself as the ultimate victim. Not real sympathetic to Mr. Pelley. So, I want you to sign up. It's free, youtube.com/BillO'Reilly. 8-minute commentary. You'll love it. Why not sign up? It's free. If you don't like it, you just turn it off. But you'll like it. Now, Tim, concierge member. Bill, you hit the nail. It's voters who cause all of the social problems, not politicians. They're just the tools. Yeah. You know, a lot of Americans have lost their way. That's for sure. Stephen, concierge member. The real war begins if the left should take the House. The war against Trump will continue with more impeachments and a push for prison time. Not while he's in office. There may be an impeachment move, but it's not going to get anywhere. Obviously, you need two-thirds of the Senate to convict. Afterward, they'll torture him and his family. No doubt they will. Ron Perry, Drums, Pennsylvania. I know President Trump doesn't want to kill civilians in Iran, but aren't there military targets he can go after? Yeah, and I think we're going to see that shortly. David, concierge member, after listening to Stephen A. Smith's explanation of his objections to Trump attending the Knicks Spur game in New York City, I understand the logistical nightmare. Stephen A. is correct. All right. I hope you saw all that. It was a pretty good debate. 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
3: Now the O'Reilly Update brings you something you might not know. 89 years ago today, one of the most influential films of all time was released nationwide. The picture featured hilarious writing, romantic subplots, music, and pure anarchy. Here is the story behind A Day at the Races. The Marx Brothers were an American comedy troupe that began their career on Broadway. The siblings, Chico, Harpo, Groucho, and Zeppo, were born in New York City, sons of Jewish immigrants. The family signed a deal with Paramount Pictures in 1928. They released a series of hit comedies, Animal Crackers, Monkey Business, Horse Feathers, and Duck Soup. After a few spats over money, Zeppo left the group. The three siblings then went to work for MGM. In 1937, the Marx Brothers released A Day at the Races. The story centers on Judy Standish, the owner of an insane asylum. She is deep in debt, and a crooked business wants to shut the place down and build a casino. To save her business, Judy relies on her wealthiest, most eccentric patient, a hypochondriac heiress named Emily. The film was an immediate sensation. The brothers' unique style forever changed the comedy industry. Their slapstick humor laid the groundwork for Looney Tunes, Monty Python, and modern sitcoms. The comedy troupe disbanded in 1949. And here's something else you might not know. The individual Marx Brothers had a long career after the races. Groucho transitioned to television before dying in 1977 at the age of 86. Chico became a successful musician, toured with his own band. He passed in 1961. Harpo became a best-selling author with his autobiography, Harpo Speaks. He died in 1964. Today, A Day at the Races is ranked one of the greatest comedies of all time by the American Film Institute. 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
9: progress with Iran on the Sabrady Fox News. Enough progress that President Trump has canceled a planned third night of strikes and bombings.
10: It was clear yesterday that the Pentagon said they were going to negotiate with bombs. That's what they did over the last 2 days. And clearly, the president upped the ante by talking about taking Karg Island.
9: Fox's Jennifer Griffin, that was part of a broader threat to seize Iran's oil and gas industries. But the president now suggests there's agreement on a memorandum of understanding, and that's why he called off more strikes tonight.
10: What's not clear from the Truth post that he put out is what the MOU is. Is it simply about a ceasefire? Does it include the nuclear deal?
9: The president does say it's approved by all parties involved, listing multiple countries besides the U.S., Iran, and Israel. President Trump also just announcing a new nominee for Director of National Intelligence, Jake Clayton, a federal prosecutor and former chair of the Securities and Exchange Commission. The president's been facing bipartisan pushback over picking a top housing finance official, Bill Pulte, to serve as acting director.
11: The headline here is that the president felt the pressure that was coming from Capitol Hill, including from a number of Republicans that were not happy to see Bill Pulte in the Director of National Intelligence position.
9: Fox's Mark Meredith at the White House. Democrats and some Republicans protesting Pulte by opposing a temporary extension of a key surveillance tool, which failed in the House earlier today.
11: So it's unclear right now, is he going to stay as acting DNI as this nomination works through? It's an important post. It's been around for decades. The question, of course, here is what will this do to change any of the feelings up on the Hill?
9: The surveillance tool is set to expire at midnight tomorrow. A false alarm at the Pentagon where a device detected a biohazard scent earlier today, prompting a shelter-in-place order in some areas and a hazmat sweep. But testing confirms no hazardous material. 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

0: privileged Democrats in D.C. who say language like abolish ICE are unhelpful for the political health of the Democratic Party.
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0: Nazi. They call you Nazis for supporting the president. But here you have a guy, a real Nazi. Senator Kaine in Virginia thinks it's more important for the Democrats to have power than to call this guy out. He won't comment.
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0: Bull. He was posing as a police officer when he went to the lawmakers' homes. Former NFL player Henry Ruggs has just been denied parole nearly 5 years after killing a woman in a Las Vegas car crash. Ruggs, at the time a Raiders wide receiver, pleaded guilty to charges including felony DUI in 2023, sentenced to 3 to 10 years in prison. He will have another hearing just 3 months before a mandatory parole release date next August. SpaceX is set to go public tomorrow with an initial stock offering that's expected to set a record and benefit a wide variety of investors.
1: By some estimates, the company's IPO will create 4,000 new millionaires among employees, from engineers to cafeteria workers, because of their employee stock options.
0: Fox Business' Grady Trimble. Meantime, some American colleges and universities could also be big winners.
1: University of North Carolina's system, which serves 17 institutions, has about 10% of its endowment tied up in SpaceX. That's according to the Wall Street Journal. Washington University in St. Louis and Stanford are also investors.
0: However, some analysts suggest new investors might have a chance for a better price later. SpaceX has set its initial price at $135 a share. That would value the company at more than $1.7 trillion. Recapping stocks, the Dow up more than 900 points, erasing yesterday's loss. The NASDAQ up 640. The S&P also gaining more than 1%. I'm Lisa Brady. This is Fox News.
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0: All right, we continue now with Mary Margaret Olohan and Paul Morrow. And, you know, Knicks win, people go crazy. Knicks lose, people go crazy. Just as a side note, a Somali World Cup ref denied entry into the U.S. for terror ties. Thank God the adults are back in charge. Want to know if this midterm matters? It matters. You know, I ask this question all the time. I asked Mark Wayne Mullen. I asked Christy Noem before him. I asked Tom Homan all the time. All these people are here, Paul. How do we find them? How do we identify them? They're here. We know they're here. And to me, the magnitude of the amount of people we're talking about is like a needle in a haystack.
1: It absolutely is. You know what I'll point to is this case that we just had where the referee in one of the FIFA games, a Somali, was denied.
0: Yeah, do you see this? I was just going to bring that up. I mean, this guy got denied entry because of terror ties.
1: That's exactly right. To Al-Shabaab, which is the Somali wing of Al-Qaeda. Now, I brought, I believe, the first Al-Shabaab case in the country, a couple of converts here, and we got them at the airport going to fight with Al-Shabaab, and that sort of set a paradigm for cracking down on them. It was a very, very new thing. But this is a group that's as radical as they come, and he was coming in under cover of FIFA. We had 4 years where anybody could come in without cover. As I said, our adversaries would be stupid not to take advantage of that. And I can tell you, and let's put it in the context of what we're expecting tonight, the Iranians are not stupid. They're not friendlies, but that regime is not stupid. And their operational arm, Hezbollah, is generally considered the A-team of the terrorist groups out there in terms of organizational capacity. And so if you're sitting where I used to be, these are the kind of things that keep you up at night. And it's an own goal. It was a self-inflicted wound thanks to the last administration. And we're going to be working against that for a lot of years. Sean, just as you said, if it is inevitable that we have something terrible happen, and I'm worried about the World Cup period here, when you trace it back, it's going to go back to something like we're talking about. Somebody who got here, situated themselves, prepared the way, and then executed.
0: Well, that's pretty chilling. You've read about this, I'm sure, Mary Margaret. We've already identified and arrested Iranians in plots to attack Americans, including the president.
2: Absolutely, Sean. In fact, I broke this story the other night. We were excited to tell the public that this Somali referee had these ties to terrorist organizations, partially because all the liberal media had freaked out all day and was trying to say that the Somali referee had been unjustly held, unjustly prevented from being in the country. And all day long, we were seeing this type of rhetoric. Well, turns out the reason that he was held up was because, like Paul said, of these very serious ties to terrorist organizations. And I think it just speaks to the broader and absolutely terrifying reality that this is just one guy. This is one guy that the Customs and Border Patrol identified and stopped from coming into our country. Think of the many, many others over the past several years of the Biden administration and even previous administrations that weren't paying attention who could have come into our country and are still here living among us, who don't like our country. They hate our country. They hate our people. They hate the different religions that we profess. And they're only waiting for a chance to do something.
0: I appreciate both of you. Mary Margaret, thank you. Paul Morrow, you're the best. Thank you, my friend. Good luck in New York. Stay safe. Listen, when you try to open a business and you want to open your doors and you're excited and you get near that day and then you realize, oh, before I can open these doors, I need a whole list of insurances because of the law. 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
5: I'm Liz Claman, and this is the Fox Business Report. Stocks surged and oil prices fell on Iran deal hopes after President Trump said that he was canceling strikes on the country planned for this evening, with the president talking about a potential Iran agreement. Most all of the 11 S&P 500 sectors were higher, with tech and industrials the best performers. The Magnificent Seven big cap tech stocks were mostly higher, led by Tesla and Apple. On the economic data front, wholesale inflation for May came in hotter than expected. Producer prices rising 1.1% over the previous month and 6.5% over the past year, the largest annual gain in 3.5 years. The Dow winners, Caterpillar, Goldman Sachs, and Amgen. The Dow decliners, Microsoft, Salesforce, and Chevron. The Dow up 930 points, the Nasdaq higher by 640, S&P 500 up 127. That's your Fox Business Report. I'm Hillary Barsky, invested in you.
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9: 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A program in Southwest Washington seeking nearly $100,000 in new funding after the state took it away.
10: The YWCA of Clark County works with domestic violence survivors to find them resources. Beth Landry is the Domestic Violence High Risk Team Vice President and told our news partner KGW about the program's effectiveness.
11: We don't want to see people lost in this community. Survivors are telling us that this is helpful and that this is life-saving, and we can see that it is saving lives.
10: Landry found out in March that Washington State would be cutting off the program's funding, meaning that the 88 current survivors would have nowhere to go for help. According to Landry, there have been just 4 related homicides since the program launched. Noah Friedman, FM News 101.
9: Freedom 970 weather, mostly sunny, warm temperatures into the 70s today. From the KXL Newsroom, John Eric Smith on Freedom 970.
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12: 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Karen Bass was doing okay in the primary election, but Spencer Pratt was coming up fast behind her. Well, all of a sudden, Nita Raman shows up with 40% more of the vote, gaining 43,000 votes. And now it appears she may be the one running off against Karen Bass in the general election in November.
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0: event on the White House South Lawn Sunday night. A mixed martial arts card timed to President Trump's 80th birthday and the nation's 250th anniversary. At Media Day, several American fighters leaned into patriotic themes. Michael Chandler called walking from the White House to the Octagon a dream come true. Middleweight Bo Nickel, who met the president in 2019, called the bout a massive opportunity. One of the more polarizing fighters, heavyweight Josh Hokit, said he won't apologize for anything he does.
1: Fox's Jared Max. The event still faces a challenge in federal court over rules barring sporting events on federal parkland. Soccer's World Cup kicks off with the first two matches in Mexico today. The U.S. opener is tomorrow in L.A.
2: Perhaps the most difficult part of organizing this entire thing has been creating consistent natural grass across all of the venues. Now, here in L.A., the pitch is built on top of the gridiron, raising the field almost 3 feet.
1: Fox Business's Kelly Saberi. It's the largest ever World Cup, 48 teams. I'm Lisa Brady. This is Fox News.
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4: This is a Fox News alert. I'm Tom Rigotti. President Trump announcing at the White House this afternoon that the U.S. and Iran have come to what he calls a great settlement, a deal to end the war in Iran, and it's about to be finalized.
5: It should be done. That should be done pretty quickly. They want it every bit as much as everybody else wants it.
4: The Trump also tells reporters the deal includes Iran agreeing to never having a nuclear weapon and the Strait of Hormuz will be reopened. President Trump announced his nominee to become the newest director of national intelligence.
6: The president felt the pressure that was coming from Capitol Hill, including from a number of Republicans that were not happy to see Bill Pulte in the director of national intelligence position. He was named as acting DNI. What this does is set up the nomination for Jay Clayton, the U.S. attorney for the Southern District in New York.
4: That's Fox's Mark Meredith reporting. 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
7: From the KXL Newsroom, I'm John Eric Smith. Portland officials say speed and intersection cameras are reducing dangerous driving where the most serious crashes happen.
8: Portland Bureau of Transportation officials say traffic safety cameras are helping slow drivers down in some of the city's most dangerous corridors. Dylan Rivera with PBOT says more than 30 speed and intersection cameras are now operating as a part of Vision Zero to reduce death and injuries.
9: We see results in a matter of weeks, which is really unusual for transportation.
8: City data shows speeding at the original camera sites has dropped 59% since the program began.
9: And fundamentally, this is about saving lives.
8: New cameras have also been added on Powell Boulevard and Northeast 82nd Avenue. Tim Lance, FM News 101.
7: Freedom 970 weather, sunny, 77 today. From the KXL Newsroom, John Eric Smith on Freedom 970.
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0: Likely to be a major factor in extreme and deadly weather across the planet for the next year or so. I'm Lisa LaSera. This is Fox News.
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0: Meaning the Iranian people, we apparently have an MOU. So beyond that, there's really nothing to comment on until we learn more. You know, does that make sense to you, Mr. Producer? All we have right now are broadsides. Here we have the president, cut one. Go.
1: Just had a big day. I know you'll never be satisfied, but that's okay. That doesn't bother me at all. We just made a great settlement of the war with Iran, and we're going to be subject to finalization of documents, which should get done over the next few days. We'll probably have a signing maybe in Europe, and it's a great thing. Stock market's up 1,000 points. That means they like the deal. See, that means they like the market goes down. That means they don't like the deal. But it's been up. Oil's dropped. Oil will start coming down to, I think, even lower than it was before. I said I was in Iowa. It was $1.85 a gallon. And I don't know if I'm going to get there, but we're going to get pretty close. It's going to come down. And when oil comes down, everything else comes down. And most importantly, we have a deal that Iran will never have a nuclear weapon, which was the whole purpose of what we had to go through to get this. So it was a big, very big thing. But we have a signing soon, and the documents are in pretty final shape. So we'll see. We'll see. Very good. Should be done. That should be done pretty quickly. They want it every bit as much as everybody else wants. And I think a lot of good relationships can ensue from this. I just spoke with the leaders of many of the countries that were mentioned in the release. I just spoke to Bibi. I spoke to the head of great heads of nations, Qatar, UAE, and, Saudi Arabia, Bahrain, Kuwait, and others. And I'm going to be talking to Turkey. President Erdogan is great. And it's really a wonderful thing. There was a lot of spirit. Pakistan was fantastic. The prime minister and the, I call him the general. He's a general. He's a great, great general. He's so great that he's actually a field marshal, a step above. And they're all very happy. The whole Middle East is happy. And long beyond the Middle East, the strait will open as soon as we have it signed.
0: Just based on what our president said there, it sounds like they did a deal and he announced it, and now he's calling the heads of state to tell them about it. Doesn't that sound right, Mr. Producer? That's what it sounds like to me. So, sort of a, if you will, lobbying effort. And any country that objects, you can imagine if Israel had a problem with it, they'd probably feel the wrath. But I don't know. I'm not there. I'm not there. There's much more on this, and we'll cover it, and there's other things I want to get to tonight as well. But this is front and center. Again, we can't go over the particulars because we don't have them. But I do know the, and you do too, the Iranian regime does not honor its word. So this is going, is this going to be a peace in our time moment? Is there going to be something better? What will we get from the regime? We get compliance? Self-control. It will decide that, okay, we're not going to destroy the rest of the world. Okay. We're not worried about the 12th Imam showing up. Okay. 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
6: 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Karen Bass was doing okay in the primary election, but Spencer Pratt was coming up fast behind her. Well, all of a sudden, Nita Raman shows up with 40% more of the vote, gaining 43,000 votes. And now it appears she may be the one running off against Karen Bass in the general election in November.
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8: Fox News, I'm John Saucier. President Trump had been threatening more strikes on Iran today, but now says U.S. and Iran have come to a great settlement, a deal to end the war, and he's expected it to be signed soon.
9: And most importantly, we have a deal that Iran will never have a nuclear weapon, which was the whole purpose of what we had to go through to get this.
8: This all comes less than a day after the U.S. launched dozens of strikes on Iran in retaliation for a helicopter that was shot down over the Strait of Hormuz. President Trump, by the way, says the strait will be open as part of this deal. The FIFA World Cup is officially underway. The opening match of the tournament seeing Mexico defeat South Africa in Mexico City. Final score, 2-0. Oh, baby, that crowd is fired up in Mexico City. The sound courtesy of Fox Sports. The second goal coming in the 67th minute. The United States opening game set for tomorrow against Paraguay, 9 p.m. Eastern on Fox. 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
10: From the KXL Newsroom, I'm John Eric Smith. A program in Southwest Washington seeking nearly $100,000 in new funding after the state took it away.
11: The YWCA of Clark County works with domestic violence survivors to find them resources. Beth Landry is the domestic violence high-risk team vice president and told our news partner KGW about the program's effectiveness.
12: We don't want to see people lost in this community. Our survivors are telling us that this is helpful and that this is life-saving, and we can see that it is saving lives.
11: Landry found out in March that Washington State would be cutting off the program's funding, meaning that the 88 current survivors would have nowhere to go for help. According to Landry, there have been just 4 related homicides since the program launched. 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
10: Freedom 970 weather, mostly sunny, warm temperatures into the 70s today. From the KXL Newsroom, John Eric Smith on Freedom 970.
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6: He's here. 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
7: Hello, America. 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Our number, 877-381-3811, 877-381-3811. I do think people are getting exhausted from the back and forth and the back and forth and all the talking to the press and the press talking to the president and on and on and on. Do we have a deal? Don't we have a deal? Am I wrong about that, Rich? Yeah, I don't think I'm wrong about that either. President, again, in the Oval Office. Cut four, Mr. Producer, go.
8: But is this just a concept of that agreement when it comes to nuclear? You said this was just a concept of that agreement. So is this just essentially setting the stage for deeper talks on nuclear?
9: It's a very strong memorandum of understanding. That is a little conceptual, but it's something that's going to get done. And if it doesn't get done for any reason, which I can't imagine that not happening, they want to sign it as much as I do or more. I would say they want to sign it more, maybe a lot more, but it's a very detailed a memorandum of understanding, also agreed to by many other countries that have great influence over them, and everybody wants it done, so it's going to get done.
7: Okay. Cut five. Go.
10: What is your message to the Iranian people?
7: Oh, yeah, this is, let's hold off on this. Let's hold off on this. This was from earlier in the day, and it's not relevant anymore. Well, there it is. They want to deal more than we do. But we're having to bomb them in the submission for a deal. Right, Mr. Producer? I mean, so it's not that they want a deal so much. And here's Mark's view. I don't give a damn if they want a deal or not. The regime should be destroyed. And notice, at no time do we talk about the Iranian people anymore. I noticed that online. I noticed that from even some of our callers. It's not our problem. We're not going to think about them anymore. And yet we told them, didn't we? Continue to protest. Help us on the way. I know we told them that. Will the deal go through? We're now asking experts. They don't have any idea. I don't have any idea. And so forth and so on. My bottom line is, deal or no deal, they won't honor anything. And one thing you did learn, that I learned by listening, is that the straits would open within 30 days, which means the money will start flowing into the Iranian regime again immediately. So that's even while we're negotiating during the 60-day period. I don't know why we're doing that. I really hate to see any money flowing into that regime because they're not going to use it for the people. The president and other people say, well, then they'll be able to grow their economy. And they don't think the way we think. Let me ask you folks a question. North Korea survives. Un survives. The grandfather, the father, and now him. Because it's one big concentration camp. He's a fat pig. He eats all he wants. He lives any way he wants. They live like kings. They live like queens. The people are treated worse than animals.

0: I have nothing to ask. There's nothing else to know. I see CNN liked one of my posts, didn't it, Mr. Producer? Let's see, which one? Hold on, I will pull it up and read it to you. CNN, nobody watches it. Let's see here. Here's my post. If all these governments have agreed on this deal, it's amazing how all these governments signed up so fast while we were announcing we'd be bombing ASAP. Since it's done, can we see it? And what is this deal? Can we see it? Is that controversial? I don't think so, Mr. Producer. I just said that here, too. Can we see it? I want to see it. And you do, too, right? Because all we have talk right now is, my God, it's great, we got a deal, or, well, I got a deal, I don't know about it. Well, what is it? I mean, I've posited my position, I put my marker down. A deal is a deal that they won't follow, okay? At some point, they won't. But that said, if we're going to talk about the deal, it's hard to talk about it if we don't know about it. And so I think that's fair. I don't have a problem. Congratulations, CNN. How come CNN doesn't put up my other post? Let me read this one. Hold on one second. Let me read what I posted also, Mr. America. Mr. and Mrs. America. Hold on one second. Hold on. Here we are. Ah! How come CNN won't post this one? Can I read this one? I think I can. The House should trigger the expulsion process against Jamie Raskin. Now, you'll never see that on CNN, ever. Jamie Raskin is already leading a plot to impeach the president if the Democrats take the House. He led the prior two impeachments against the president, has pushed for his resignation in the past, also was involved in twisting the 14th Amendment to ban candidate Trump from ballots, objected to the Electoral College votes for Trump in the first election, and was a member of the Pelosi January 6th committee that, among other things, destroyed records before the GOP took over the House. Republicans should move to expel Jamie Raskin from the House. If he can continue to abuse our constitutional system and undermine our electoral process, ironic since he blames Trump and Republicans for doing so, having led every effort described above, then take the necessary steps to charge him under the expulsion clause of the Constitution. Under Article 1, Section 5, Clause 2 of the Constitution, each House of Congress may, quote, punish its members for disorderly behavior, and with the concurrence of two-thirds, expel a member. It's true that it is highly unlikely two-thirds of the House would vote for his expulsion, but the Senate will never muster the two-thirds vote required to convict and remove a president either. That doesn't stop Raskin and his ilk from acting and putting the president through the process. I can think of no other way to push back against this kind of abuse of the impeachment clause by Raskin and the Democrats. What do you think of that? Wow. CNN didn't post that one. Now, I'm not against them posting the other thing I said. I mean, it's public. I put it on X, so it's out there for the whole world to see. I would like to see the details sooner than later on this deal. If everybody signed off on it already, then let's see it. If it's going to be signed over the weekend, I think we, the people, should see it, and then we can discuss it. Sit. All right? We have our friend Roger Zackheim from the Reagan Institute in Washington, D.C. Roger, how are you, sir?
1: I'm okay. I'm happy to be talking to you.
0: Well, Roger, and I'm of two minds of this stuff about deals. First of all, any deal with this regime will be violated. It's just a matter of when, in my view. So after this administration, if they fear Donald Trump in about 2.5 years, they're going to violate it. That's the evidence that they never comply. That's number one. Number two, we don't have any details yet on this deal. We haven't seen anything, let alone how we're going to enforce it. Number three, it's a memorandum of understanding, which means, as I understand, 60 more days of negotiation. But then we read, or we heard the president say, within 30 days, we're going to allow them to sell oil through the straits. So they're going to immediately be getting funding for the regime. What do you make of all this?
1: You know, it's troubling. it seems different. I mean, I've been listening to you, and we've been talking about this on and off for months now. But this is different because the president's talking about sending the vice president to Europe for a signing ceremony. It seems to be elevating this beyond what we've seen before with a ceasefire or some sort of memorandum of understanding. And for precisely the reasons you just outlined, I mean, Mark, there's no record that this regime can be trusted. There's no record that this will be worth anything more than the paper it's on. And there's so much at stake, and we have a lot to lose at this moment. We have weakened this regime. We've cut them down to size through Operation Epic Fury. We are putting tremendous economic pressure on them with the blockade. So why would we give this up? What are we getting in return is a question we have to ask. And the only thing in my mind, Mark, that would sort of warrant a deal is if we had a deal where the terms would be the opposite of the JCPOA. Really, just the exact opposite of what the Obama administration signed up for. And I'm just not optimistic that's what we're going to see, precisely because the only thing we're hearing is relief of sanctions or some, you know, cash that might be transferred, you know, from the United States across the Straits of Hormuz into bank accounts in Tehran. What we should be listening to, what we should be hearing, is confirmation that there will be zero enrichment, that there is a terms against any missile program, that the terrorist regimes that they support, starting with Hezbollah, will not see any support from this regime. And of course, maybe the first one is that the straits will be open. Those are the conditions that need to be in any agreement, and that seems not to be discussed at this moment.
0: Don't you find it odd also that if there's a deal and all these countries have signed off on it, why we can't see it right now if they're going to be signing it in 48 hours? And I get the impression this was agreed to, and then the countries were kind of asked to go along with it. That's my sense of what's going on. More with Roger Zackheim in a moment, the Reagan Institute in Washington, D.C. We'll be right back.
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7: So it's rough news for the Dems. Turns out they have no breakthrough candidate, and voters just let them know it. A new poll of 2028 contenders is out, and Pete Buttigieg leads the field at just 18%. Gavin, 16. AOC, 11. Josh Shapiro, 10. But this is what happens when a party loses an election and learns absolutely nothing from it. After all, that DNC autopsy of 2024 should have been an opportunity for enlightenment. They still don't get it, yet voters got it perfectly. They saw the open borders, identity politics, men and women's sports, rampant criminality, cities turned into outdoor pharmacies. But instead of repudiating any of it, Dems are just trying to rebrand it. So why is it so hard for the Dems to admit they really screwed up? Well, one, their egos won't allow them. And two, their children. They can't see the future benefit if they start over.
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8: From the KXL Newsroom, I'm John Eric Smith. Portland officials say speed and intersection cameras are reducing dangerous driving where the most serious crashes happen.
9: Portland Bureau of Transportation officials say traffic safety cameras are helping slow drivers down in some of the city's most dangerous corridors. Dylan Rivera with PBOT says more than 30 speed and intersection cameras are now operating as a part of Vision Zero to reduce death and injuries.
10: We see results in a matter of weeks, which is really unusual for transportation.
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10: And fundamentally, this is about saving lives.
9: New cameras have also been added on Powell Boulevard and Northeast 82nd Avenue. 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
8: Freedom 970 weather, sunny, 77 today. From the KXL Newsroom, John Eric Smith on Freedom 970.
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